0: Route 28 and Main Street. The cause of the accident is under investigation. Harwich police have charged a motorist with OUI. Brian Berner has details.
1: Authorities say that the Tuesday night accident at Pleasant Lake and Horowitz Avenue sent the driver of a sedan to Boston Hospital by MedFlight and a pickup truck driver to Cape Cod Hospital with minor injuries. Police say that their investigation has now led to the arrest of 26-year-old pickup truck driver Josephine Marsh of Brewster. Marsh now faces multiple charges, including operating under the influence of alcohol, operating a motor vehicle to endanger, unlicensed operation of a motor vehicle, and using an electronic device while operating a motor vehicle. Court officials say that Marsh was later released on bail, pending her arraignment in Orleans District Court.
0: The State Department of Transportation says loud pile driving is expected at the Sagamore Bridge for the next few months. From 7 a.m. to 4 p.m., there will be loud repetitive noises on weekdays. The project is expected to last 2 to 3 months. I'm Tori Gates, News Radio 95 WXTK.
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4: Meteorologist Danielle Moise here with your 1 degree outside Weather Network forecast. Clear to partly cloudy tonight. Low temperatures in the mid-40s. Tomorrow, beautiful day. Mostly sunny, upper 50s. Breezy west wind, 10 to 20 miles per hour. Saturday turns cloudy. Showers possible by afternoon and some steadier rain in the evening. Highs in the mid-50s and a south-southwest wind, 15 to 25 miles per hour, gusting occasionally higher. For the only forecast you need to know, download our free 1 degree outside Weather app in the App Store and Google Play.
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1: They say it started at a small Christian school in Louisville, Kentucky.
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1: They say it happened over 18 years at least four different schools at the hands of the same two men, Ronnie and Donnie Stoner. Those men, trusted educators, football coaches, and twins, are now facing more than 50 charges related to alleged child sex abuse. So why did it take so long? This is a story about a group of women who say they survived the abuse, who took matters into their own hands and are still fighting for the girls they used to be.
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9: 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A black man from the projects comes forward with information about the case.
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9: But out of nowhere, he goes from star witness to prime suspect.
11: 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They turn on him.
9: 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Lee Harris is sentenced to 90 years.
12: I get 90 years for killing somebody I have never seen.
9: Behind bars, Lee finds an unlikely ally in his cellie, Robert. The pair are like chalk and cheese. There's no way their paths would ever cross on the outside. 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Clear Lee's name.
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4: 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They have been helping American heroes ever since. Heroes like FDNY firefighter Robert E. Welsh III. Now, Robert served as a police officer before his appointment to the fire department in 2001, just weeks after the 9/11 attacks. 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Now, Tunnel to Towers honored Robert by paying the Welsh's family mortgage. 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It's the letter T, the number 2, the letter T.org. 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
5: 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Did you need 15 seconds away from music? Or 15 seconds to eat a Reese's? 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

0: Good morning, worm catchers, and happy Friday. We made it. Happy Friday. And we're in for a little change in the weather. May get wet later today for a lot of us. Tommy B joins us after the 6:30 news, and we'll get it all. And we'll find out what's going on. What's the deal? When do we get some hot weather? Not warm weather, hot weather. When does it get hot? Because it should have been hot at least a day by now. Oh, I know. We had some high temperatures. What was it? 2-3 weeks ago now? We'll see. Okay, plus it's Freestyle Friday. You make the call. You pick the topic. It is all you. No. Let's get into the latest in Iran, because that's dominating the news today. What's going on in Iran? Well, they've been messing around. I mean, they're supposed to come up with this one-page agreement, a framework for an agreement. And there are many people saying Trump is ready to just, you know, take the status quo. I don't think so. He hasn't invested this much, this long. I think anything short of the Strait of Hormuz stays open, they allow us to remove all their nuclear capabilities and material. I mean, I don't see anything short of that. That would be kind of the best deal for them. Now, of course, they're going to want all of their money back. They're going to want sanctions lifted and everything in between. And this, as next week, the president heads to China, or as he would say, China. He's going there to have his summit with Xi Jinping. But man, I'd like to be a fly on the wall when they're alone. What would Xi Jinping like to say to him? I mean, would he say, hey, you're going after us everywhere, aren't you? Panama Canal, Venezuela, now Iran. You're really sticking it to us. I don't know. And the rumors are that China and Russia are providing some intelligence aid to the mullahs. You know, we'll see. It is helpful. Give them some intelligence. Maybe give them some eyes in the sky, some satellite stuff. But I don't know. I'm not 100% sure. As of now, we haven't seen them providing any, shall we say, weapons since hostilities broke out. So I don't know. Okay. So let's get at what happened in Donald Trump's definition of what a love tap is. Apparently, some rockets were fired at some of our destroyers, and a couple of drones launched at them, and they were not successful at all. Trump put out one of his typical Trump True Social little explanations, and they floated down to the bottom of the ocean like butterflies, talking about how they took out the drones. But meanwhile, this was an aggressive move by the Iranians. Was it ordered by the folks who are actually doing the communicating or negotiating with us? Who knows? But as a result, we took out some sites in ports where we knew that these attacks were launched from. And Trump said, no, the ceasefire still stands. That was just a little love tap. Remember parents using that expression? Oh, no, that was just a little love tap on the fanny. Right. A love tap. So getting back to what's going on there, the clock is still ticking. Now, we get a jobs report this morning at, I think, right around 8:30. And the jobs reports have been good. And with the price of gas going up, one would expect the jobs report would change. This month, we'll see. We'll find out after 8:30 as to whether or not it's making a difference. Now, the rest of what's going on in Iran is really disturbing. And it's not technically in Iran, it's over here. Dick Blumenthal, you know, stolen valor, Dick Blumenthal, the senator from Connecticut. He is saying, you know, the mullahs hold all the cards in this fight. I don't get it. How you could be that bad. I mean, how you could go that far to root for the enemy, to provide aid to the enemy. And really, they don't hold the cards in this negotiation. They're suffering a siege. There's no trade going in or coming out of Iran. The majority of their leadership, at least over 50% of it has been taken out. What cards do they hold? What, the nuclear stuff that they have? And Trump made this point again yesterday, how they were trying to attack two of our destroyers. And he said, imagine if they had a nuclear weapon. And imagine what they could do with the Strait if they had the threat of a nuclear weapon. They could take it over and say, you're going to pay a toll every time you go through. And what could be done? They have a nuclear weapon. It would be a standoff. So why Dick Blumenthal is rooting for them is just beyond me. I don't get it. I understand opposition. I understand Dems their cheese has really fallen off of their cracker. But meanwhile, what we've got going on here is our Democrats rooting for the other side. I know it's been going on since the beginning of the war. It just, every time there's another incarnation, I'm just amazed. I look back at other conflicts we've had. Rooting for the other side. I know. Rooting for the other side. Ay, ay, ay. Okay. As I said, it will be Freestyle Friday today. You make the call. You pick the topic. It's all you. I want to know what's on your mind. By the way, Mr. Enten over on CNN, the numbers guy, who's very interesting. He does all the numbers and breakdowns for CNN. And he says any talk of Republicans abandoning Trump is not true. And he said Trump's popularity, numbers, all of that among Republicans is solid. Now stories have been put out by the establishment media that there are cracks in the MAGA movement, that there isn't. And then the stories came out, oh, this Iran venture is breaking the MAGA movement in two. His numbers that he's got, and look, he's working at CNN, a news organization that would love to share any information showing that. The information that he had just isn't showing it. The numbers for Trump and his popularity, very, very solid. Okay, hey, my friends from Cardi's want to have some fun. We're going to do that next, so don't go anywhere. You're listening to the Jim Pulido Show. Jimmy V, tough day yesterday, but you made it. You are not alone.
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0: Welcome back, Worm Catchers. As we open the national calendar this Friday, May 8th, 2026, and today, this is an important day, National Military Spouse Appreciation Day. Now, a military spouse can be male or female. Sometimes both people are in the military, but the military spouse, you know, they say when a soldier goes to war or when a member of the military is called up, the whole family goes. That's true. That's true. We have blue star families, blue star moms and dads, blue star spouses. Yep. And they serve. They serve in a different way, but think about how they serve. I know people who have loved ones who are deployed right now. And obviously they're concerned, always. And so we recognize the military spouse. And this was actually started by Ronald Reagan. Isn't that interesting? He declared May 23rd, 1984, the first Military Spouse Day. And but it has since moved to this day, to the 8th. And each year, the president regularly commemorates this day. Sometimes it's done with a speech, although I don't know if President Trump has done that. I don't know if Obama ever did. Biden, who knows, right? Who knows? He'd tell us that, you know, Bo came home in a flag-draped coffin. No, I mean, it's very sad that Bo died, but he died from a brain tumor. Anyway, this has been going on since 1984, recognizing those people. All right, it's still Nurses Week, and today we celebrate the student nurse. It's funny. There's a listener to this show who I was in the hospital back in... no, not the COVID thing. No. This was a really bad bout with diverticulitis. And I didn't even know what it was till after hours in the emergency room. They told me why I felt like I was being stabbed in the stomach. But it was 2009, I think. Yeah, it was 2009. I had diverticulitis. And there was someone who was just finishing up their student nursing and is now a regular nurse. Who has contacted me. Yeah. So anyway, listen, student nurses, like student teachers, okay, they're working either in the hospital or in another setting, and they're getting their sea legs. They're learning everything they need to know about being a nurse professional. This is also a day when we're asked to encourage people to go into nursing. You know, we've been talking about nursing all week. It is Nursing Week, and they are you have a special it's a special kind of person who can go into nursing and do nursing. There really is a special kind of person who can do that, and you have to have the personality and the temperament for it. So we celebrate our student nurses on this day. Great idea. Okay, it is also National Knockout Rose Day. Now, we have knockout roses. And a rose can be a finicky, tricky plant to grow, but the knockout rose, man, and it's trademarked. I'll tell you, I'm not the best. I mean, Kathy's obviously better with plants and things, but I'm not the best with them, but the knockout roses I put in, man, do they thrive. They seriously do. They thrive, and we're very happy about them. We love the way they grow, that produce the flowers. The only thing is, you got to protect them from insects. But Rose Breeder Will Radler in 1992 came out with knockout roses, and very hardy, very beautiful. There you have it. Pretty low maintenance too. And that is the national calendar this Friday, May 8th, 2026. Don't go anywhere. We have the Wayback Machine all fired up and ready to go, but we've got to invoke the Murphy Clause here and review. So we started off with National Military Spouse Appreciation Day. We went from there to National Student Nurse Day, and we wrapped it up with National Knockout Rose Day. Yeah, you can find knockout roses just about anywhere. You're listening to The Jim Polito Show. You are not alone.
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0: Today is Friday, May 8th, the 128th day of 2026. For those of you playing along at home, there are 237 days left in this year.
21: Hello out there. Peabody and Sherman here.
22: Hello.
21: Now about this amusing little gadget. It's a time machine. I call it a Wayback. We just set it, turn it on, open the door, and there we are. Or were, really.
0: And we were on this day in 1886, watching as Dr. John S. Pemberton created the formula for Coca-Cola while working on a new medicine for headaches and hangovers. It came about when a drugstore clerk mistakenly mixed it with carbonated water instead of straight water. Now, keep this in mind, because something's coming up later. 1945, the final surrender of the German forces was celebrated in Great Britain. It would soon be known as VE Day, Victory Over Europe Day. And I think it's the 9th that we celebrate it in the States, although I could be wrong. I could be wrong. I think we do that with VJ Day. They're a day apart just because of the time. That's all right. It'll be coming up. 1959, Little Caesar's Pizza. Pizza is founded by married couple Mike and Marion Ilyich. Yeah. Good for them. 1978, David Berkowitz pled guilty to the murder charges against him in the New York City Son of Sam killings. Now, apparently, he is now a model prisoner. I don't think he's getting out, but he is now a model prisoner. And when the police showed up to arrest him, remember the famous quote? What took you so long? I know. 1980, the World Health Organization announced the eradication of smallpox. Now, you know that George Washington had smallpox. He had a pockmarked face. He did. The poor guy. He had lost all his teeth. And historians have been trying to figure out what the heck was wrong with his teeth, because it's not like he was eating a lot of sugar, but he just had lousy teeth. And then he had those awful dentures. No, they weren't wood. But he had smallpox. And it did. It pockmarked his face. 1984, the Soviet government announced it would boycott the 1984 Summer Olympic Games in Los Angeles. Soviet officials said they feared for the safety of their athletes in what they said was a hostile and anti-communist environment. Now, that is because under Jimmy Carter, we had boycotted the Moscow 1980 Olympics because they had invaded Afghanistan, or as Barack Obama would call it, Afghanistan. Then, remember Ted Turner Turner Broadcasting. He created the Goodwill Games. I think it was in 85. And the Goodwill Games, where they brought everybody together, the Russians and the Americans, well, the Soviets and the Americans, because they wanted to make up for that. 1987, Gary Hart withdrew from the race for the Democratic presidential nomination after his affair with model Donna Rice came to light. Remember, there were the pictures of them on the boat, monkey business. And I kind of remember in Falmouth Harbor, there was a boat that looked a lot like monkey business and called monkey business in Falmouth Harbor, right out in front of the Flying Bridge restaurant. And it was there in a berth. And somebody had told me that that was actually the monkey business boat. I don't know for sure. Interesting, though. 2004, Arizona State University held a memorial service for NFL player turned Army Ranger Pat Tillman, who was killed in action while on patrol in Afghanistan. On April 22, 2004, 27 white doves representing each year of Tillman's life were released at the University Sun Devil Stadium in Tempe, Arizona, where Tillman played football for both ASU and the Arizona Cardinals before walking away from professional football to join the Army. He did. It was after 9/11. And ultimately we found out he was killed by friendly fire. I know. 2007, Hebrew University of Jerusalem announced that researchers had discovered the grave and tomb of Herod the Great. Now, he was the king, the Jewish king appointed in Judea while they were under Roman rule. And according to the Gospel of Matthew, Herod ordered the massacre of the innocents, which was the killing of all male children in Jesus' birth city of Bethlehem, out of fear he would lose his throne to a new king of the Jews. 2020, two White House staffers test positive for the coronavirus. Remember, it was tearing through. And 2022, U.S. First Lady Jill Biden visited Ukraine's First Lady Olena Zelenska in Ukraine. In sports and entertainment news, on this day in 1912, film and television production and distribution studio Paramount Pictures was founded. 1970, Ready, Fab Four, the Beatles released their 12th and final album, Let It Be, in tandem with the group's documentary of the same name. 1985, here's the Coca-Cola connection. New Coke began rolling out of a Coca-Cola bottling and canning plants. Company officials quickly brought back the old product after realizing most Coke drinkers preferred the original formula to the new one. The new formula tasted like Pepsi. If you wanted Pepsi, you'd drink Pepsi. 1994, actor George Peppard died at the age of 65, best remembered for his role as Hannibal Smith on The A-Team. And in 1999, former Different Strokes actress Dana Plato died at the age of 34, had a tragic life. I believe she had addiction issues. Yeah, very sad.

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1: Happy birthday!
2: All right, if it is your birthday today, you share it with TV show host David Attenborough. He's 100. He created the documentaries Planet Earth and The Life of Birds. So, I watched them. They're on Netflix. Well, they were. I don't, they might still be. Singer Tony Tennille is 86, half of The Captain and Tennille. Jazz performer Keith Jarrett is 81. Chris Franz, member of the Rock and Roll Hall of Fame, he's 75. He was the drummer for Talking Heads. Van Halen drummer Alex Van Halen is 73. I think he has a lot of trouble now drumming. Pro Football Hall of Fame NFL coach Bill Cowher is 69. Yep, Pittsburgh Steelers. He's in the Pro Football Hall of Fame, and now he does football commentary. Actress Melissa Gilbert is 62. Little House on the Prairie. Latin pop singer Enrique Iglesias, 51. He was the son of Julio Iglesias. Pop singer Katie B is 37. Wrestler Io Sky is 36 from the WWE. And model Olivia Culpo is 34. Miss USA 2012, Miss Universe 2012. If they could still blow out the candles, these folks would be celebrating today. How about former President of the United States, Harry S. Truman, born in 1884. Television clergyman, Bishop Fulton Sheen, born in 1895. Comedian actor Don Rickles, my favorite, born in 1926. Former heavyweight champion Sonny Liston, born in 1932. Ricky Nelson, yes, son of Ozzie and Harriet and from The Adventures of Ozzie and Harriet, born in 1940. Author Peter Benchley, born in 1940. Two most famous books, Jaws and the Deep. He's in Jaws. He plays a television reporter. And finally, actor James Mitchum, born in 1941. He was in Harm's Way, Marked for Murder. He's also the son of Robert Mitchum. But more importantly, if it's your birthday, happy birthday to you. We're headed to the gym. You're listening to the Jim Polito Show. You are not alone.
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12: Ah, 1971. 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Everyone had a lava lamp for some reason. Weeble started to wobble, but as we all know, they don't fall down.
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12: Across the country, people were speaking up, and the more they did, the more they learned about the hidden underbelly of the most powerful law enforcement agency in the land. I'm Ed Helms, host of Snafu, Season 2, Medburg, the story of a daring heist that exposed J. Edgar Hoover's epic FBI snafu. Hear the incredible true story that almost got buried.
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12: To expose J. Edgar Hoover's secret FBI.
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2: Welcome back, worm catchers, as we head to the gym for a light workout of the brain while we search for a better understanding of airlines in-flight snacks. 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
20: Thank you, Jim Polito. You're a fine broth of a lad. Well, it's Friday, and we're going into, isn't it Mother's Day weekend? We're going to talk some Mother's Day stuff. But first, I want to talk about this. Jobs with the highest burnout rates. And right here on the top of the list, healthcare workers, doctors and nurses. Hold on. And it's right. It's Nurses Week. We've been doing a lot of that in the national calendar, highlighting the great contributions of nurses, but they have some of the toughest jobs out there. They work long hours, deal with life or death situations. There's emotional pressure. Wow. Burnout rates are alarmingly high. 40% of them report feeling emotionally exhausted. That I can understand. Now, number two on the list is teachers. Now, I understand that's stressful, but let me tell you, you get a lot of time off, if you know what I mean. Teachers now say, though, they're juggling larger classes, limited resources, and administrative headaches. And apparently, half of teachers consider quitting because of the stress. You know, it makes me furious when I find out that we spend more per pupil than any other country in the world, and yet we do not have the best outcomes. And why is that? Well, look, they're talking about administrative headaches, larger classrooms, limited resources. I mean, for what we're paying, why are teachers going out and buying supplies every year? Considering what we're paying. I know. Social workers, that I can understand. Up to 75% of social workers feel they're dealing with high levels of stress, leading to burnout for many. Often they're helping people who are in traumatic situations or have had traumatic experiences. They have to manage multiple cases. Sometimes there's not a lot of, sometimes they, for all their good work, they can not have success with helping people just because of the nature of it. Terrible. Next up, retail workers. Now, I wouldn't think of retail as being heavy burnout, but apparently it's because of the low wages that there's a lot of burnout. Lawyers, that I understand. Yes, it can be lucrative. That profession, being a lawyer, yeah, can be good money. But one in three junior lawyers report being at risk of burnout and feeling overwhelmed early in their careers. There's a lot of pressure on you when you're a lawyer and you can't make mistakes. Restaurant workers, I believe that. What's the burnout rate? I don't have an actual percentage here. And this is whether you're out in the front, you know, on the floor, or you're in the back. But it can be. For you, when you're on the floor, you're on your feet for a long shift, dealing with picky customers. Yep. Unpredictable hours, which can change frequently. Police officers. Now, I'm not surprised that this is on the list. Police officers, you got trauma, danger, stress, little time to recover. There is a big emotional toll. You witness the worst of society. I remember when I would spend a lot of time in court during arraignments, and you're just seeing the

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11: The different color noises, white noise, brown noise, pink noise. Brown noise is deeper, has lower frequencies, it's got more bass, minimalizes that higher frequency. Mm-hmm. And I didn't really know this, but apparently you can liken some of these to sounds in nature. And apparently brown noise is more akin to like a river rapid or a heavy rainfall or thunder.
12: Because there's also white noise and pink noise, you think brown noise is just named after the color brown. Wrong. There was a scientist named Robert Brown from Scotland.
11: White noise is used, aside from just sleeping, a lot of times with like noise-canceling headphones and stuff, mm-hmm. masking other sounds.
12: Pink noise is a little different. It's kind of like the compromise between white noise and brown noise.
11: As far as which one is best for sleep, there have been some very middling studies over the years. But at Oxford in 2017, they said that they fell asleep 40% faster listening to white noise, but their overall sleep was about the same.
12: Okay.
11: There was a study in 2017 from Northwestern of 13 older adults, and they said pink noise provided deeper sleep overall and improved ability to recall words.
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16: Welcome back. There you go, Jimmy V. Freestyle Friday is going to continue right after the news at the top of the hour. 855-403-9846. 855-403-9846. You make the call. You pick the topic. It's all you. Okay. Canadian school children were really forced to flee a woke play about Indigenous rights after a character in this play, which was a sleazy drag queen, began behaving inappropriately by gyrating and, quote, putting their boobs in kids' faces. Campbell Collegiate students in Saskatchewan were pulled out midway through the performance at the Globe Theater. The teachers said, quote, the production reached levels of maturity beyond expectations. You think when you put a drag queen in front of kids, the drag queen's name is Nick Miami Benz. Okay. Ben's had a role in the production.

0: production playing someone's wife. So we had to have a drag queen play someone's wife. Now, this is completely inappropriate, but here's my question for drag queens. Why do you always want to perform in front of kids? I mean, I never hear about drag queens at a, I don't know, an old folks home, a veterans home. You always seem to want to perform in front of kids. Is there something there that, you know, we should get gleaned from that fact? Always in front of children. Always. Got to have story time. The drag queen. Why kids? Just ask that question, folks. Just ask it. That's all you have to do. Why do you always perform?
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2: He calls Iran's attacks just a trifle. I'm Dave Anthony, Fox News. So President Trump says the ceasefire remains in effect despite a flare-up in fighting as they try to work out an end to the conflict.
3: They have to understand, if it doesn't get signed, they're going to have a lot of pain. They're going to have a lot of pain. They want to sign it, I will tell you. They want to sign it a lot more than I do.
2: But Fox's Lucas Tomlinson reports from Dubai.
4: We end the week where it began, with U.S. warships under attack in the Strait of Hormuz. But now, for the first time since the ceasefire began last month, the U.S. launched a counterattack ashore. Here's President Trump describing the action.
3: They were firing at us, and we were firing back at them.
4: For now, the blockade remains. More than 1,500 ships remain stuck.
2: There is a report on Iran state media today that they've seized an oil tanker. Oil prices are down a little bit. The gas pump, a big spike in the last 2 weeks, but today a 1 cent decline. Tennessee is the latest red state to approve congressional redistricting to help Republicans win more House seats in the November elections.
5: Ahead of the vote, protesters chanted in the House, and a state senator got up on a desk holding a sign that said, "No Jim Crow 2.0, stop the Tennessee steal." Democratic lawmakers gave impassioned speeches about how the redistricting map would box out black voters.
2: That's Fox's Jessica Rosenthal. Democrats have countered with redistricting in other states. A guilty plea in court in Colorado on a firebombing attack last June in Boulder on a group of people out demonstrating in support of the Israeli hostages held by Hamas in Gaza. One woman was killed, a dozen others injured. Mohammed Solomon faces life in prison. And there's a similar story out of California.
6: Luai El-Naji pleading guilty to involuntary manslaughter and battery in the 2023 death of 69-year-old Paul Kessler. Prosecutors in Ventura County say the 53-year-old former college professor was protesting the Israel-Hamas war in support of Palestinians when he hit Kessler, a Jewish counter-protester, with a megaphone. Kessler fell back and hit his head on the pavement. He later died at a hospital.
2: That's Fox's Kristen Goodwin. 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
9: The NTSB is investigating a single-engine plane crash at Cape Cod Gateway Airport. Authorities say that the crash happened at around 3:30 on Thursday afternoon, and that when Barnstable first responders arrived on the scene, they found the aircraft upside down on the south side of runway 24. Airport officials say that according to the preliminary investigation, the crash happened as the plane was landing, and that the pilot was the only person on the plane at the time of the crash and escaped any serious injury. They say that a small fuel leak was then contained before it reached the grass along the runway, and that at this time, an investigation on the cause of the crash is currently ongoing. Sandwich officials have posted the unofficial results of Thursday's annual town meeting, saying that most of the 2026 positions were not contested. Officials say in the constable race, Tobin Craig Wirt is the apparent winner over Gerald Joseph Fortin, and voters selected Jonathan David Finn for the Western Memorial Fund trustee position over Joseph Vincent Maruca. And in sports, the Red Sox fell to the Tampa Bay Rays 8-4 in their series opener. The two teams meet again this evening, with pregame beginning at 6:10 on Cape Cod Sports Radio 96.3 and first pitch scheduled for 7:10. 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
13: Heavier traffic in Buzzards Bay on Main Street East. Expect stop and go at Buzzards Bay Rotary. Also, more company at the Bourne Bridge with a 1.5 mile backup, and it's about a 5 to 10 minute delay. Both sides of Bourne Bridge are down to one lane. I'm Gina Genesis.
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14: 1 degree outside, meteorologist Danielle Noyce with your forecast. Sun and clouds today, a brief shower possible, highs in the upper 50s, and a breezy west to southwest wind 10 to 20 miles per hour. Mainly clear and cool tonight, lows in the mid 40s. Tomorrow, not a washout, but cloudy with a few showers around through the afternoon. Steadier rain by evening, highs in the upper 50s. Mother's Day on Sunday, varying amounts of sun and clouds, an isolated shower possible, and highs right around 60. For the only forecast you need to know, download our free 1 degree outside weather app.
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4: You made it to Friday, Mother's Day this weekend. Good morning, everybody. Jim Foligno here. Still on the Cape, too, in for the Dean on WXTK. And we are freestyling today. 855-403-9846. 855-403-9846. I watched yesterday afternoon the transfer of the remains of Massachusetts State Trooper Kevin Traynor, and just always very solemn, very sad. I didn't realize he had a fiance, but he did. He had a fiance. He had been in the state police for 3 years. And every time something like this happens, I just think about the whole idea behind Black Lives Matter, defund the police, all of this. Now, I'm the first to admit that there are problems with policing, just like there are in anything else. Okay? But to the extent that, as Barack Obama said, we need to reimagine policing. Let's reimagine policing. Are you serious? Reimagine. I know. I know. Anyway, his funeral, I think, will be next Wednesday in Salem. Kevin Traynor. Oh, Skip in Belchertown wants to talk about Trooper Traynor. Hello, Skip. Long time. How are you?
5: Not too bad. Not too bad. Yeah, it's a very sad, you know, day for the state troopers and stuff when that happened. But The thing, listening to all the news reports, I have not heard anything about the person that was driving the wrong way. And my gut feeling says it was an illegal alien.
4: Oh,
5: because they haven't mentioned anything about it.
4: No, so. I don't think so. But oh boy, it's not surprising that you would have that instinct. I don't think that it was. I looked at information yesterday about the person, and they were killed. I don't think that person was. El Luco, can you do a little research on the fly for me while we're here with Skip? But no, Skip, listen, in this day and age, your suspicions are not tinfoil hat material. They're not. Because listen, you can always tell if there's a transgender mass shooter. You can be sure that that story is going to be buried, right? You can be assured that story will be buried, because it'll be that's not nothing. But God forbid there be any kind of a connection. If this person, you know, voted for Donald Trump, then it's, well, this is white supremacy and it's white supremacy and everything else. It's sad. We'll check that out, but I will get into that. Thank you.
6: He was not an illegal.
4: He was not. Okay.
5: Okay.
4: I didn't think so, because my recollection from yesterday was that it wasn't. Okay. Thank you, sir. Skip, be good.
5: Have a good day.
4: Take care. Yeah. Bye-bye. 855-403-9846. 855-403-9846. Dick Blumenthal. I like to call him Stolen Valor Blumenthal. This is the senator from Connecticut who, when running for office, told people he was in Vietnam. He was not. Now, was he in the military? Yes. And do we respect him for that? Yes. But he was what's known as a Vietnam-era veteran. He didn't actually go into Vietnam, but he was serving. And we respect everybody who serves. But when you lie, that's stolen valor. You can have stolen valor and be a member of the military. I mean, remember Tim Walz? He was telling us he retired as a sergeant major. He did not. He wasn't in long enough to maintain that rank in his retirement. So, no, that's stolen valor. Saying you. So, anyway, old Dickie Blumenthal, he was, during testimony yesterday, was saying that, and in the Senate, was saying that the mullahs have more cards in their deck than Trump. I mean, seriously. First of all, that's completely inconsistent with the facts as far as what's going on over there. Completely inconsistent. And secondly, why would you say that? I mean, first of all, say something that's not true. But also say something. I mean, whose side are you on? He's one of the people who would say Quagmire. But then again, a man who would lie. Let me tell you, if you were in Vietnam, you knew you were in Vietnam. I told you about the other day when we were at Cape Flats Pizza. A Navy veteran showed up who was in Vietnam. And he's legally blind now from exposure to Agent Orange. That was a person who was in Vietnam. Did I go to Vietnam? Yeah, I think I did. Trust me, you would have known. He was in the military during that era. Took credit for something that he didn't do. Deserves our gratitude because he served, but that's it. Old stolen valor. Yeah. God. Hey, Dr. Tim just reminded me of something else we had in here, which was in the arguments before the Supreme Judicial Court yesterday in Massachusetts, it did seem like they were siding with the auditor. It did seem like A.G. Campbell is in a bit of trouble because the justices were saying, well, wait a minute. You can't pick and choose which laws you you agree with and don't agree with and which laws you will recognize and not recognize. It was very interesting. I mean, this could put Campbell in the position where Campbell has to argue the case against the legislature, argue in favor of the auditor. Yeah, I know. What kind of a job is she going to do in that case? Probably not that good. But yeah, it did. Thank you. Thank you, Tim. Unbelievable. Unbelievable. 855-403-9846. 855-403-9846. You make the call. You pick the topic. It is all you. Let's see. I am going to give a shout out here. Woodworks. Great guys. Luke.
0: Great guys.
4: Great guys at Woodworks. Custom cabinet and kitchens down on the Cape. And let me see. Shouting out to Eric Tolley and Mark Lane. And I know Mark Lane. Mark Lane is a sales professional. Yep. And he is coming to Ireland with us this year. And he was at Cape Flats Pizza. You couldn't. Your finger was already on it, wasn't it?
0: Yes, it was.
4: And Eric is an architect, a former town selectman, and the owner of Woodworks, a great organization on the Cape, and a nice bunch of patriotic folks celebrating the 250th. Yeah. Yep. And they've got a very funny spot running on WXTK right now about the 250th. But anyway, great guys, Woodworks. Now, it's not spelled Woodworks. It's spelled WUDWURKS. Woodworks. By the way, in South Yarmouth. In lovely South Yarmouth. Excellent. Excellent. So, let's get to some other issues here at hand. Other than the SJC and that going on, what's going on with Rubio and the Pope? Looks like they had a decent discussion. It looks like they had a decent discussion. I've seen some good analysis of this. And the Pope is always going to talk about peace. The head of the Roman Catholic Church is always going to be in search of peace, right? Always. But here's the problem. Here's the problem. It's when you pick and choose where you are talking about peace. It is when you begin to get involved in politics. It is when you begin to get involved deeply in policy, choosing a side. That's where I get, I expect the Pope to speak out in favor of peace all the time. That's part of the job. But it's when he gets involved. But anyway, they had a productive conversation. Things are not that good, though. Meanwhile, in the host country for the country of the Vatican, in Italy, and our relations with Giorgia Meloni, who was very, very close with Trump, but it is the choice of these countries to not help. Now, I told you earlier that Britain and France are sending, I don't know, some kind of vessels down there to the Strait of Hormuz. I don't know. I have no idea what these vessels are going to do. I have no idea. But they are being sent down there. And we'll see. We'll see exactly what they do, how they protect the Strait of Hormuz. But I do know Trump wants to leave the Strait of Hormuz for keeping it orderly. I know he wants to leave it to other allies, NATO. He doesn't want it after this is settled. He does not want us to be there. We'll see. All right, we have to get to my good friend Rory O'Neill. And what are we going to talk about? We're going to talk about the families that are splitting up over politics. Don't go anywhere. You're listening to The Jim Polito Show. You are not alone.
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4: Welcome back. Rory O'Neill is here, everybody. Rhode Island's tallest journal. Well, the tallest man in journalism, Rhode Island's favorite son, and of course, multi-award winning journalist, Jim Polito Show national correspondent, live from the Sunshine State, Rory O'Neill. Good morning, sir.
13: Hey there, Jim. Good morning. It's going to be 94 today.
4: And you want me to, you know, bring the violin music out and start
13: settling in for 7 months of ugh.
4: I know. That is the thing. I could not. I don't know how you do that, especially growing up in Rhode Island. Your body during its formative years was developed to be able to not withstand 94 right. degrees. Yeah, people who are born down there, I guess it, you know, but you were not born into that kind of temperature and that kind
13: then
4: of weather.
13: Then you add the complexion in it. Oh boy.
4: You should go to Australia, right?
13: Right? Oh, it is Australia Day. Did you know that?
4: No, it is?
13: Well, unofficially, it's May 8th. Australians famous for saying mate, so it's mate. Yeah. So there was-
4: oh, I get it. All right. Well, look, let's say, I am sorry for you, and I couldn't take that in the summer. I had friends who, after college graduation, went to Florida, and, you know, we were all trying to get, like, business jobs, things like that, and you're wearing a suit, and this is before things got a lot more casual, and they'd say, oh, you're just soaked. You're just soaked in the summer. Going from the car to inside, you know, you're doing business-to-business sales. Oh, no way.
13: So when does the staff put in your window air conditioners? Or is the whole house?
4: Please. I put the window air conditioners in. The staff does not. There is no... You're talking to the staff. And the staff, by the way, has a big honey-do list this afternoon and tomorrow I got
13: so
4: a
13: the
4: big...
13: summer cottage, as they would say in Newport, doesn't have central air?
4: No, it doesn't. No, we don't have central. We could easily install it, but it's a ranch house, so it'd be easy to put in, and no,
13: There are houses here in Central Florida that have window air conditioners. Like, what
4: are
13: you
4: serious?
13: What? Yeah.
4: I would think that would be part of the building code. You would have
13: to have. That's as necessary as the foundation.
4: Oh, my God. My first house I bought was near the Worcester Airport, and back then it was actually very busy, and the building code for that area, you had to have soundproofing. The homes had to be sound. It spoiled me. I've never lived there. You couldn't hear your neighbor cutting the lawn. I mean, it was that good.
0: That must be nice.
4: Yeah. It was that good. No, you didn't have to worry about leaf blowers or anything else. And that was a nice thing to have in the code for that area. But I can't believe people.
13: I'm across from a church which has a contractor do their lawn, leaf blowing, whatever.
4: Yeah.
13: It's every Thursday night at like 8:30 p.m. Two leaf blowers going crazy.
4: Really?
13: Is that wrong or is that my imagination?
4: That's wrong. That's wrong.
13: Thank you.
4: Yeah, that is wrong. That is
13: two
4: wrong.
13: Two of them.
4: Take it up with the Pope.
13: Yeah, right now, I got to be the bad guy at the church.
4: Yeah, I know. So listen, let's get into this politics and lost friends because this is happening. I mean, we just had Jimmy Kimmel's wife go on a podcast and talk about how she doesn't talk with relatives who support Trump because that's hurting Jimmy. I mean, come on. Can we grow up a little bit here?
13: Well, 37% of Americans say they've lost at least one relationship due to political differences. That could be a friendship, a family connection, even a coworker, or even a romantic partner over a political divide, with Democrats much more likely to be the ones walking away. 66% of Democrats said they were the ones who ended it. Only 27% of Republicans said the same.
4: Yeah, and I would think the numbers are even broader than that. I think some folks were lying. I mean, it's predominantly on the other side of
13: well, that was helping to seal the divide.
4: Yeah, no, I'm serious. It's Trump. No, I'm very comfortable in saying there's a lot of Trump derangement syndrome out there. There was a psychotherapist, I read a story with a psychotherapist from Manhattan, said 75% of my patients display some form of obsession with Donald Trump and how it impacts their life. Let me tell you, when Barack Obama was president and Joe Biden was president, I didn't have any issues. I did not have Biden derangement syndrome. But this thing is very, and he's saying it's very real. He said, I think it's a form of OCD, obsessive compulsive disorder, whatever. But it is going in one direction. But hey, what are you going to do?
13: What was interesting, though, is that the reasons for the breakup and the anxiety or the anger, both sides have misconceptions about the beliefs of the other. So all this outrage is fueled by incorrect information.
4: Yeah, at our house, you know, when the servants are putting out the food for everyone at our house, we just in my family, my extended family, there's differences of opinions, and it's just been the rule has always been no politics. No.
13: Hey, 37% of your servants aren't thrilled with your politics. I'll tell you
4: that. No, there are no servants. But anyway, you know, this is almost like when you talking about
13: you
4: the servants.
13: Out, you just flat out call them slaves. You don't even call them.
4: Yeah, right.
13: Wow,
4: No. I call them indentured servants. No. You know what? This is like asking the question, Jim, when did you stop beating your wife? No, I never. Right. I never beat my wife. Well, when did you stop? People are going to believe that I have servants. They're going to believe it. They're going to start thinking, well, Jim's got help.
13: I'm sorry. Do I not call your assistant every morning?
4: Wait a minute. This is a working partnership here.
13: I'm sure 100% would disagree with that.
4: Luke is no servant. Trust me. Luke's his own man. He's the captain of this ship.
13: I've seen his pay stub. He's a servant.
4: Well, yeah. Hey, Take a look at mine too. You might think that, and look at your own. But anyway, yeah, right. Meanwhile, that was very interesting, though statistically very, very interesting. And let's hope everybody gets over it and everybody just stops talking about politics and looks for the other things. Because I have a lot of friends who are dear, close people who don't share my political beliefs, and that's why we don't share any conversation about it.
13: Let's all agree. No leaf blowers after 8 p.m.
4: Yeah, I agree with that. I'm going to get on the phone with the Pope for you. Well, right. I'll tell Marco Rubio. Or I'll have one of the servants come over and do it.
13: Yeah. Don't call JD. He's on the outs.
4: He's on the outs with the Pope, right. All right, Rory, have a great weekend. Keep cool today, sir.
13: Thanks, Jim. Talk to you next week.
4: 855-403-9846. 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
15: Good morning, I'm Brian Berner with this WXTK news update. A worker suffered a serious hand injury at Accurate Plastics in Falmouth. Officials say that the apparent industrial accident happened shortly before 5:30 on Thursday evening when the worker's hand became caught in a machine. They say that when first responders arrived at the scene, the worker had freed themselves from the machine and a MedFlight helicopter was then called and the injured worker was flown to an off-Cape trauma center. At the time of this report, there has been no updates on the cause of the accident or the victim's condition. Officials say that Amnesty Day at the Wellfleet Transfer Station will take place tomorrow from 8 a.m. until 2 p.m. Vehicles with a valid Wellfleet Transfer Station sticker can drop off one load of items that would otherwise cost money. They say that no pay-as-you-throw bags are required for the one-time event, and there will be some limits on the number of specific items that can be taken to the transfer station, and no hazardous materials like aerosols, chemicals, or weed killers will be allowed. The NTSB is investigating a single-engine plane crash at Cape Cod Gateway Airport. Authorities say that the crash happened at around 3:30 on Thursday afternoon and that when Barnstable first responders arrived on the scene, they found the aircraft upside down on the south side of runway 24. Airport officials say that according to the preliminary investigation, the crash happened as the plane was landing and that the pilot was the only person on the plane at the time of the crash and escaped any serious injury. They say that a small fuel leak was then contained before it reached the grass along the runway and that at this time, an investigation on the cause of the crash is currently ongoing. Renovations are set to begin at Barnstable County's court building. Tory Gates reports.
16: The $7 million project is set to begin on July 7th. The work is the first major upgrade since 1972, with a focus on preserving the exterior. The courthouse was built in 1832 to replace the previous building, which was destroyed by fire. Expansion of the courthouse has been made several times over the nearly two centuries that followed. With the anticipated closure of 1 year, court operations will be moved to other parts of the county campus. I'm Tory Gates.
15: And in sports, the Red Sox fell to the Tampa Bay Rays 8-4 in their series opener at Fenway. Boston's win streak was stopped at 3, and they'll continue their four-game series tonight against the Rays. Pre-game can be heard beginning at 6:10 on Cape Cod Sports Radio 96.3, with first pitch scheduled for 7:10. I'm Brian Berner, News Radio 95, WXTK.
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17: Looking in South Dennis with stop and go on Route 6 at 134. No reported crashes or delays through that area, but there are 10-minute backups at both the Bourne and Sagamore bridges, but no reported crashes. I'm Gina Genesis. Have a safe commute.
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1: Now, your look at the 1 degree outside weather network forecast for Cape Cod and the islands.
20: 1 degree outside, meteorologist Danielle Noyce with your forecast. Sun and clouds today, a brief shower possible, highs in the upper 50s, and a breezy west to southwest wind 10 to 20 miles per hour. Mainly clear and cool tonight, lows in the mid 40s. Tomorrow, not a washout, but cloudy with a few showers around through the afternoon. Steadier rain by evening, highs in the upper 50s. Mother's Day on Sunday, varying amounts of sun and clouds, an isolated shower possible, and highs right around 60. For the only forecast you need to know, download our free 1 degree outside weather app.
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5: 40 for tomorrow. Cloudy, chance of showers, especially in the afternoon. High temperatures again near 60, and still a risk of a shower on Sunday, Mother's Day, but highs will be near 70, and you can get your weather all day long on WTAG.com.
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0: Welcome back. 855-403-9846. Getting a lot of feedback. This is interesting. So yesterday, we discussed Trump derangement syndrome. Now, what Rory just had, I mean, it really cements it. There is Trump derangement syndrome. I firmly believe that it is a mental illness, or it is the manifestation of a mental illness. It's kind of like the focus of it. So obsessive compulsive disorder is an actual mental illness. I think, as this psychotherapist in Manhattan said, that this is some kind of a form of that condition. And there is no reasoning with anyone who has it. I've got hate mail. There's one guy who's been writing to me. I mean, man, it's I guess the language is, the only way to describe it is putrid. Mike over on the Vineyard, you know, the island of common sense on that island, Mr. Common Sense Mike, he just wrote to me. So he said it was, there was a someone in the line with him at the supermarket. She's middle-aged. And when they both walked out, she went to her car, and he said it was festooned with alt-left stickers. Well, there's something you don't see over on the Vineyard very often, right? But he said, one read F Trump and F you for voting for him. And he said, it was spelled out. It wasn't F. It was spelled out. Yeah, it is a form of insanity. And vitriol, the anger, the putrid anger. So wait a minute, let me see if I can find that email, because it was a two-parter. Let me see the email. Oh, yeah. From somebody by the name of Harrison. And he said, hey, bleep sucker. I think you know. Talk about gas prices and working families getting, well, I can't use this word, but it begins with F. And it's in the past tense. You piece of, you know what, fraud. You are a bleeping loser. Please get cancer. That's the email. Okay. Now, if my wife is listening, I know she's going to get upset. This stuff doesn't bother me at all. I mean, there's always going to be people out there who are going to say this kind of stuff. The only way that something like this being said could ever hurt me would be if it came from someone I cared about and loved. I have very, very thick skin. Doesn't bother me. And I could tell you about these all the time, and I just don't. But we're on the topic of Trump derangement syndrome. But that's the kind of vitriol. That's the kind of hatred. I mean, these are the same kind of people who celebrated when Charlie Kirk was killed. You want to talk about sickness? So I literally just sent to, usually I don't respond, but I said, this one, I'm just going to put two words. And I did. Get help. Because seriously, this person needs help. They do. They need to see that psychotherapist in Manhattan. But then he wrote, sure, I'll get help as soon as you start discussing the corruption of the Trump family. You allegedly used to do reporting. Now you are a joke. That will be your legacy. An old white MAGA crank. Just another joke supporting a pedophile felon because you are chasing the dollar. Disgrace. Okay, so let's start here. The corruption of the Trump family. I imagine this person never looked into the real documented corruption of the Biden family. You allegedly used to do reporting. Now you are a joke. If you feel I am a joke, then don't pay attention. I mean, why are you so angry at me? Why are you listening? And that's the other thing, folks. They're listening. I wonder what they think when I say you are not alone. You know how we go to the break, El Luco, and we say you are not alone? Because, I mean, the message there is, look, you're not the only one who thinks like this. There's a lot of us out there who believe in common sense and decency and things. I wonder what somebody like this thinks when they hear that. And he says, that will be your legacy. An old white MAGA crank, just another joke, supporting a pedophile felon. Pedophile? Where's the evidence of that? Because I'm chasing the dollar. Disgrace. Well, I honestly, I'm very, very happy, you know, that I am being compensated for this job because, frankly, and I hate to say it publicly, I don't feel like it's work. I don't. I was with some old friends, unfortunately, at a wake the other night, and people I worked with in my former life, you know, in business. And folks were talking about retirement. And I said, I'm never going to retire. If I can do this, why would I retire? It's fun. I love it. So, I'm sorry, but that's the kind of Trump derangement syndrome we're talking about out there. And like what Mike, Mr. Common Sense, over on the Vineyard had to see. You know, like the bumper sticker. Bleep Trump and bleep you for voting for Trump. That's what they feel. And what I was referring to with Rory was Jimmy Kimmel and his wife were on some podcast. And she said, there's members of my family I don't talk with anymore because they voted for Trump. Can you imagine that? Can you imagine? I mean, there are people in my life I love dearly who voted for Obama. I love them and care about them as people. I don't agree with their politics. The politics isn't everything. But to the left, politics is everything. You have to remember that. That's why it goes with them everywhere they go. To Hollywood, to athletics, to academia. It doesn't matter. They bring their politics there. And yes, your small town government, they bring it there. And that's why this week I was talking about that. They will bring it there. They'll bring their politics to your small town government and inject it in there. Just like they inject it everywhere else. Every opportunity they get. We talked about the drag queen show, the Canadian drag queen show, where they had to pull the kids. Well, it was a play, but there happened to be a drag queen in it, and that drag queen was being inappropriate. And they had to pull the kids out. I mean, what's with that? Why do drag queens have to be in front of kids? Again, I'll ask that same question I asked before. Why don't drag queens do shows at the senior center or at a veterans home? Why does it always have to be kids? I mean, I know they have drag shows at, you know, nightclubs and bars and things, but why does it always have to be kids? But anyway, getting back to it. So that's what you have to deal with. That's what you have to deal with. It's Trump derangement syndrome. And so Jimmy Fallon's wife has cut off relations with her family over Trump. Because obviously...
1: Jimmy Fallon or Kimmel?
0: Jimmy Kimmel. I was thinking Jimmy Fallon, sorry. Yep, thank you. His wife. And she says, well, because Trump's always attacking him, I feel like they're not taking Jimmy's side. Like, wait a minute. Jimmy's always attacking Trump. How would you feel if they said, we don't want to talk to you anymore because of Jimmy says about Trump? That wouldn't happen. And despite Rory coming up with that statistic, what was it, 27% of Republicans say they've cut off relations with family members. I even think that's inflated. I really do. It moves in one direction, and that's it. Okay, Mike Armstrong is up next, and Freestyle Friday continues, 855-403-9846. 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You are not alone.
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0: Welcome back. You know what I forgot? This is the deep dive day with Mike Armstrong. So he'll be with us at 8:30. Not now. He'll be with us at 8:30. So let's just keep that in mind. Let's go to Don. This is going to be a fun topic, Don. Suicide dolphins. Are you getting all CIA on me, Don?
8: Well, no, but isn't that what they were talking about? Having these dolphins with bombs on them?
0: Well, yeah, I remember years ago, the CIA and the Department of Defense, I mean, the Navy, were looking into something like this.
8: Yeah, but the Iranians said that they get the technology or something from the Russians.
0: Really? I have not heard that story.
8: I heard it on your show.
0: About suicide dolphins? From me?
8: Yeah.
0: From me or in the news segment?
8: I think it was from you.
0: No, Don. I wasn't talking.
8: Yeah, they were going to use these to blow up the ships.
0: No.
8: In the Strait of Hormuz.
0: No, I didn't. No, Don, I didn't.
8: Because when I heard it, all I could think of was that movie, Day of the Dolphins.
0: That was a great movie. I remember that movie. That came out. That was from the 1970s.
9: Great movie.
8: 1973.
0: Is it that old, Day of the Dolphin?
8: Yeah.
0: Wow, because they were training the dolphin. The dolphin's name was Fa. And they were training the dolphin. And the dolphin could talk. The dolphin could talk, yeah. And they were training it as part of some secret

0: they're going along for the ride.
1: Look, I think increasingly we are both, the U.S. and China, focusing on the artificial intelligence arms race. We do not see exactly eye to eye on all of this, but you know, just this week, I think we're starting to see more thoughtful concern out of the Trump administration for the AI sector. I'm not sure that you know any real official wants to see a review process for AI models like we have for drugs. But I think there's some serious reflection on how dangerous these tools could eventually be, especially when we're talking about military applications. And so there is this upcoming meeting. There's going to be more on the table other than AI, but boy, that's going to be a big piece of it. And, you know, the risks to Taiwan and critical rare earth materials all likely to be on the table here as the two countries sit down and jostle for power.
0: Mike, great session. It's why I look forward to your show. I'll be looking forward to it today at 10, and we'll talk with you Monday.
1: Thank you, Jim. Looking forward to it.
0: And that's going to do it for today, folks. Please take a moment to think about the men and women of this country who wear the uniform, wore the uniform, or those who made the ultimate sacrifice in that uniform. Please respect our men and women in blue. We lost 60.
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6: I'm Dave Anthony, Fox News.
7: We got a much better than expected jobs report for the month of April.
6: Fox Business Network, Cheryl Cassone.
7: 115,000 jobs. The expectation was 62,000. The unemployment rate, as expected, holding steady, 4.3%.
6: That hiring is 70,000 fewer jobs created, though, than in March. On Wall Street, stock futures are rising. Oil prices up slightly, but the price of the gas pump has dropped a penny this morning after the big spike up the last couple of weeks. Now to the Iran conflict.
8: We should know something today. I mean, we're expecting a response from them. We'll see what the response entails. The hope is it's something that it can put us into a serious process of negotiation.
6: Secretary of State Marco Rubio a short time ago, as President Trump insists that deal includes Iran agreeing not to have nuclear weapons, as the president downplayed a flare-up in fighting, saying a ceasefire remains in place despite Iran attacking three U.S. Navy ships.
9: They shot missiles. Every missile was knocked down. Every drone was knocked down. And the people that shot it are no longer with us.
6: Now, we're just getting word from Fox's Jennifer Griffin that the U.S. has carried out more airstrikes today, going after very large empty container ships trying to make it back to Iran and evade the blockade. Now, Central Command has reported 70 Iranian oil tankers remain unable to get in or out of Iran's ports because of this blockade. But Fox's Lucas Tomlinson also reports from Dubai a lot of other shipping still halted in this conflict.
10: More than 1,500 ships
3: remain stuck behind me in the Persian Gulf. Iran's foreign minister textually active today, posting, quote, every time a diplomatic solution is on the table, the U.S. opts for a reckless military adventure. Outcome is the same. Iranians never bow to pressure.
6: The U.S. had an attempt this week to escort

0: reports stranded ships out of the strait, but that was postponed. 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
5: Good morning, I'm Brian Berner with this WXTK News Update. The NTSB is investigating a single-engine plane crash at Cape Cod Gateway Airport. Authorities say that the crash happened at around 3:30 on Thursday afternoon, and that when Barnstable first responders arrived on the scene, they found the aircraft upside down on the south side of runway 24. Airport officials say that according to the preliminary investigation, the crash happened as the plane was landing and that the pilot was the only person on the plane at the time of the crash and escaped any serious injury. They say that a small fuel leak was then contained before it reached the grass along the runway and that at this time, an investigation on the cause of the crash is currently ongoing. Sandwich officials have posted the unofficial results of Thursday's annual town meeting, saying that most of the 2026 positions were not contested. Officials say in the constable race, Tobin Craig Wirt is the apparent winner over Gerald Joseph Fortin, and voters selected Jonathan David Finn for the Western Memorial Fund trustee position over Joseph Vincent Maruca. And in sports, the Red Sox fell to the Tampa Bay Rays 8-4 in their series opener. The two teams meet again this evening, with pregame beginning at 6:10 on Cape Cod Sports Radio 96.3 and first pitch scheduled for 7:10. I'm Brian Berner, News Radio 95, WXTK.
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8: Heavier traffic along 28 between the Mashpee Rotary and Route 149 Cotuit Road. Also heavier at the Bourne and Sagamore Bridges. Still about 10 to 15 minute backups, but no reported crashes across the Cape. I'm Gina Genesis. Have a safe commute.
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11: 1 degree outside, meteorologist Danielle Noyce with your forecast. Sun and clouds today, a brief shower possible, highs in the upper 50s, and a breezy west to southwest wind 10 to 20 miles per hour. Mainly clear and cool tonight, lows in the mid 40s. Tomorrow, not a washout, but cloudy with a few showers around through the afternoon. Steadier rain by evening, highs in the upper 50s. Mother's Day on Sunday, varying amounts of sun and clouds, an isolated shower possible, and highs right around 60. For the only forecast you need to know, download our free 1 degree outside weather app.
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3: Good morning, everybody. Jim Polito in for the Dean. We got some holdovers from the last hour, and I'm gonna get to some of them first, and then I want you to call 508-775-9985, 508-775-9985. Let's go to Paul
15: in Westfield. Good morning, Paul. How are you?
16: I can't look in the mirror. That's what we're hiding.
15: Paul, are you there?
16: Hey, I don't see
15: you. Paul, it's a bad connection, Paul. I can't... I'm sorry, I can't take you. Let's go to Jim on the Vineyard. Good morning, Jim.
17: Yes, Tim, with a T. I'm Tim.
15: Tim, I'm sorry. Tim, yes, how are you?
17: I'm fine, very fine. How are you?
15: Good, thank you.
17: Good. I think Trump is the best president these days. But when I've been told how awful our president is, raising money for a charity, but keeping it for himself, what I hear, bankrupt 6 times, has indiscreet sex, but no intention of marriage. Or they're already married, or they're not. It's not consensual, or is consensual. Acting on impulse rather than thought. This is, you know, the different levels of morality.
15: Hold on a second. Hold on for a second. Yeah. You started by saying you're a supporter of Trump?
17: Yes.
15: Okay. So go ahead. Go ahead. Continue talking about his promiscuity. Okay.
17: Yeah, well, anyway, is this an indication that a president is not fit for office?
15: Being promiscuous?
17: All the things that I've mentioned, I don't know what they say. He's done some pretty bad things. Does he redeem himself by doing noble and humane things once president? That's what I take on this.
15: Okay. I think that's a question for between him and God, not between Tim and Jim on WXDK. All I can say is what I know about people. People are complex. There are aspects of Donald Trump's personality and some things that he has done that I obviously don't agree with. And I take the person as a whole. I think he is one of the most consequential presidents we have had since, and I'm not saying that FDR was a good president. I'm saying consequential since FDR, since Franklin Delano Roosevelt. No one has been more. Reagan came close, but no one has been more transformative. And I happen to agree with a lot of what he is doing as president. As far as his businesses and bankruptcies, I don't have any concern about that. People file for bankruptcy. Now, I do know people who get very upset when they hear about someone filing for bankruptcy. But bankruptcy is, in fact, the law. Bankruptcy is there. Now, one of my refrains is just because it's right doesn't make it right. However, Donald Trump has filed for bankruptcy. So have other individuals. He's also created an awful lot of wealth and an awful lot of jobs for many people. But the rest of his behavior, his personal life and the like, yeah, that's kind of between him and God. The only time I get concerned about person's personal life is if it interferes with their ability to do the job. So if his personal life interfered with it, my problem with Bill Clinton and the intern was, well, one, it's kind of disgusting, it's unseemly, but the second part of it was he was cheating on his wife. It was getting in the way of him being completely focused on his job, and I don't like. If you're running around and cheating on your wife and you don't want to be found out, you're expending an awful lot of energy on that. And it appears he was expending an awful lot of energy on that when Clinton, when he was president. That's my take, Tim.
17: Okay, very good.
15: Mm-hmm. All right. Thank you, sir. You have a great day. 508-775-9985. 508-775-9985. We were talking Trump derangement syndrome quite a bit today on the show. And when Rory O'Neill, my national correspondent, called in on that hour, and he was talking about families that are now divided, relationships that are end because of politics, and the majority of it is going on by the left. I don't know if you heard a call from Trixie. She's kind of a regular caller from Rhode Island, from the Rhode Island station. And Trixie was talking about, she reminded me of her two sisters. And her two sisters, not only do they not talk with her, but they will send her stuff constantly in a taunting kind of way about Trump, saying things about Trump. And I don't know. I mean, get over it. Seriously. And you're going to divide a family up over that, but that is the way of the left. They cancel. They don't debate. I mean, often, I miss it. I would enjoy a good debate right now over Trump's policies and what the Democrats are offering as an alternative. But that's not going to happen for two reasons. The first reason is that Democrats are not offering an alternative. They're just saying Trump bad, and that's it. They really don't offer an alternative other than, well, you need to spend more on this. You need to say, but what about, what's your vision? What would you do? And the other reason is they can't defend their positions. They absolutely cannot defend their positions. Have an argument with or have a debate with somebody about Trump, and you'll find that it's going to result in, well, I read one of the, you know, vile bits of hate mail that I received from somebody who I think really needs help, but it deteriorates into name calling and everything else. There's no serious conversation about what exactly are you going to do? What's your alternative to what Trump is doing? It deteriorates into that. He's a felon. He's a pedophile. You know, he's a rapist. He's all these things. That's all that you get. You know, then it's, well, look at the price of gas. Well, but he's told you why he's doing that, why the price of gas going up. Did Joe Biden tell you why the price of gas was going up? No, Joe Biden went over to Saudi Arabia and begged for them to increase production. And the crown prince said, not to make a pun, go pound sand. He went over there begging. It was so important to this administration that they actually put that guy on a plane and sent him to meet with another world leader. They didn't like to do that in the administration because they knew what would happen. So what happened then? Yeah. Mike on the cell wants to talk about Donald Trump. Good morning, Mike.
18: Hey, good morning, Jim. You staying out of trouble?
15: I'm trying. I'm doing the best I can, though. It's Friday, so, yeah, I'm out of trouble. How about you?
18: All right. Just want you. Yeah, I'm staying out of trouble. I just want you to call me up and bring me down to that, what's that place? Press Coffee?
15: Press ahead.
18: Here on
15: press
18: the road?
15: Yeah, I want you to head on down to Press Ahead Coffee, 289 Catuit Road in Sandwich. Say hi to Jim, Denise, the whole gang there.
18: All right. I just want to get an invitation.
15: If I'm there, the coffee's on me, but I'm not there this weekend. I am not there. I know. Listen, I'm just as disappointed as you because I don't mind going down to the Cape and having to buy free coffees for people.
18: Well, I just want to be able to experience it. I've never been there, and you keep making all these promises to me. So, all right. But,
15: Mike,
18: you know, I wanted to elaborate on your last caller. You know, it's funny, in all the years I've been here on the Cape and I've met different people from New York to Nantucket, the Vineyard, and, you know, you keep your ear to the to the rail, the old saying, you keep your ear to the rail, and you hear a lot of things, and you see a lot of things, especially when you go out, if you're younger and you went out to the Muse or the Chicken Box, and you'd be surprised on how many politicians used to hang out in those places with their family.
15: Oh, and, the Chicken Box? I remember going to the Chicken Box back in the 80s, yeah. Yeah.
18: And I want to tell you, some of these so-called senators and political people would get themselves in a jam. And, you know, people always knew. You threw a couple drinks to these people and they would get crazy. But you know what? People would just say, oh, it's just them, and they'd give them a pass. Now, in all the years of being on Nantucket, and I have met Donald Trump once on Nantucket.
15: Very nice.
18: I never heard anyone really say anything bad about him. I mean, the guy never put himself in that position, either in New York or the Vineyard or Nantucket, especially Nantucket. But I never heard anybody say, oh, they saw Donald Trump doing this or doing that. That's what I'm trying to say.
15: Yeah, well, he doesn't drink. I mean, we know that. And alcohol kind of is the fuel of what leads to some of this bad behavior. I mean, right. I look at, I was, when I returned, Mary Jo and the car were gone. I was driving, and I was thinking about my brother Bobby and my brother John. And no, I mean, like, you know what he did. So, but he doesn't drink, so he doesn't get himself in those situations.
18: But I'm not talking just about him, and I wasn't mentioning names. I'm talking about other senators I've seen at their worst also.
15: Yeah, all of them. Yeah, yeah.
18: But the thing is, you know, when it comes to his businesses, does this gentleman know how many businesses this guy has started and still has? And if he has a couple of bad ducks, like I've had a couple of bad ducks, I've started businesses, they didn't go well, I fold them up and I start something else.
15: Yeah.
18: So all I'm trying to say is that this guy, you know, President Trump, no matter if you love him or hate him, do you know how many people are on his payroll across the world?
15: That is something I would not sleep at night trying to make that payroll and pay the debt I'm sure he's got on a lot of those properties. And I wouldn't sleep well. That's why I would never be a good entrepreneur. But you're right. You're absolutely right. No, it is. But we're not going to consider that. Now the narrative is, you know, when you were young, your father would point to somebody successful like that and say, I want you to be like that. Now it's that person robbed that money to get it. You're poor because they're wealthy.
18: And I'll tell you, I think the League of Women Voters would like to know this because I know this for a fact. He has more CEOs than are women executives
15: in
18: Europe and in the United States than any other corporation in the world.
15: Yeah.
18: And people look at him like he hates women. He's a misogynist.
15: Look at the cabinet. Look at his chief of staff. Look at the people he surrounds himself with. But, Mike, I got to get to a break. I appreciate the call. Always good to hear from you. 508-775-9985. Don't go anywhere. Jim in for the Dean. You are not alone.
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0: Jim Polito in for the Dean, Ed Lambert, this Friday. A lot of people wanting to talk about Trump derangement syndrome. Trump derangement syndrome. And it is. It's bad. It's out there. And, I am sorry for, like I said, we had Trixie from Rhode Island. I am sorry for her that she has siblings who are, I mean, can you imagine politics being that important to you that you would disown your sister? But they look at it as if she's joined the Ku Klux Klan, which, by the way, most people who have Trump derangement syndrome, they're a member of a party, political party, that created the Ku Klux Klan. I know they don't realize that, but they are. The Democrats created the Confederacy, the Klan, separate but equal. Jim Crow. I mean, they keep running around, this is Jim Crow 5.0. Well, you guys would know, I guess, because you invented it. You invented Jim Crow. So what do we know? I didn't mean to make that rhyme there. 508-775-9985. 508-775-9985. Hey, if you didn't hear the last hour, we did talk with an old friend of mine, Norm LaFlash, longtime postal employee, retired now, but he still coordinates Stamp Out Hunger in parts of Massachusetts and all over the country tomorrow. Remember that wherever you get your mail, you know, in the mailbox, on the street, and right up to your door, whatever, leave non-perishable food items out. Stamp Out Hunger is an annual program, and those non-perishable food items will be picked up by your letter carrier and some volunteers, and it will go to your local food pantry, which is nice to know that it stays local there. And it goes on across the whole country. So they deliver for us every day. They want you to deliver for people who need help with food. So if you want to put that out. If you go to a post office and you have a P.O. box, you can do that too. Go to the P.O. box and you can drop it off there in the post office you go to. So that's Stamp Out Hunger tomorrow. Just wanted to remind everybody about that. Okay, 508-775-9985. 508-775-9985. Anybody try to sleep in this morning and hear? No. I haven't had any real reports of that yet, but the piling work being done over on the Cape side of the Sagamore by the old Christmas tree shop there. Yeah. No, I haven't heard any complaints. And believe me, people send emails and complain. I don't know, maybe they send some to Ed. I don't know. But believe me, people do complain, especially when you bring something like that up. So, yeah, the work is underway. Yeah. And we're just about, look at it this way. We are right around the corner from the Memorial Day holiday. It'll be here before you know it. And then, as Tommy B would say, boom, shakala. It's 4th of July, then it's Labor Day, and before you know it, it's the holidays. Yeah, and then time stands still for 3 months. But anyway, so, no, I'm not trying to be Debbie Downer. I say it so that people will get the most of this time of year and enjoy it. Make sure that you do. Okay, we've got to get to the news at the bottom of the hour. Brian Berner's got some stuff for you. And then, of course, we have a final half hour. I can't believe we already got through the first half hour. 508-775-9985. 508-775-9985. Bob is there to take your call, and I'm there to take your topic. So please feel free to join in. Jim Polito in for the Dean. You are not alone.
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2: Good morning, I'm Brian Berner with this WXTK News Update. A worker suffered a serious hand injury at Accurate Plastics in Falmouth. Officials say that the apparent industrial accident happened shortly before 5:30 on Thursday evening when the worker's hand became caught in a machine. They say that when first responders arrived at the scene, the worker had freed themselves from the machine and a MedFlight helicopter was then called and the injured worker was flown to an off-Cape trauma center. At the time of this report, there has been no updates on the cause of the accident or the victim's condition. Officials say that Amnesty Day at the Wellfleet Transfer Station will take place tomorrow from 8 a.m. until 2 p.m. Vehicles with a valid Wellfleet Transfer Station sticker can drop off one load of items that would otherwise cost money. They say that no pay-as-you-throw bags are required for the one-time event, and there will be some limits on the number of specific items that can be taken to the transfer station, and no hazardous materials like aerosols, chemicals, or weed killers will be allowed. The NTSB is investigating a single-engine plane crash at Cape Cod Gateway Airport. Authorities say that the crash happened at around 3:30 on Thursday afternoon and that when Barnstable first responders arrived on the scene, they found the aircraft upside down on the south side of runway 24. Airport officials say that according to the preliminary investigation, the crash happened as the plane was landing and that the pilot was the only person on the plane at the time of the crash and escaped any serious injury. They say that a small fuel leak was then contained before it reached the grass along the runway and that at this time, an investigation on the cause of the crash is currently ongoing. Renovations are set to begin at Barnstable County's court building. Tory Gates reports.
3: The $7 million project is set to begin on July 7th. The work is the first major upgrade since 1972, with a focus on preserving the exterior. The courthouse was built in 1832 to replace the previous building, which was destroyed by fire. Expansion of the courthouse has been made several times over the nearly two centuries that followed. With the anticipated closure of 1 year, court operations will be moved to other parts of the county campus. I'm Tory Gates.
2: And in sports, the Red Sox fell to the Tampa Bay Rays 8-4 in their series opener at Fenway. Boston's win streak was stopped at 3, and they'll continue their four-game series tonight against the Rays. Pregame can be heard beginning at 6:10 on Cape Cod Sports Radio 96.3, with first pitch scheduled for 7:10. I'm Brian Berner, News Radio 95, WXTK.
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6: 10-minute stop-and-go ride onto the Cape at the Bourne Bridge. About a 10-minute backup at the Airport Rotary. Expect that delay from Route 134 East-West Dennis Road. That stop-and-go is on 28 North in Dennis, but no reported crashes across the Cape. I'm Gina Genesis.
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9: 1 degree outside, meteorologist Danielle Noyce with your forecast. Sun and clouds today, a brief shower possible, highs in the upper 50s, and a breezy west to southwest wind 10 to 20 miles per hour. Mainly clear and cool tonight, lows in the mid 40s. Tomorrow, not a washout, but cloudy with a few showers around through the afternoon. Steadier rain by evening, highs in the upper 50s. Mother's Day on Sunday, varying amounts of sun and clouds, an isolated shower possible, and highs right around 60. For the only forecast you need to know, download our free 1 degree outside weather app.
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0: Welcome back. Jim Polito in for the Dean Ed Lambert, 508-775-9985. Trump derangement syndrome seems to be the topic of the day. Let's go to Franco in Barnstable. Good morning, Franco.
1: Good morning, Jim. It's always a pleasure to talk to you, fellow Worcesterite.
0: Yes.
1: So I'm calling because about this Trump derangement syndrome.
0: Yes.
1: I have a cousin that owns a farm in Missouri. It's called Crescent Hill. She has longhorns. She's got a beautiful family, but one of her sons is like disowned her because she's a Trump supporter, and I'm just thinking that is so crazy, you know?
0: Yeah. That's a real sickness. I mean, when you disown your own mother, and again, they treat it as if she's a member of the Klan, or she said, hey, I've got a crew cut and I grew a Hitler mustache and I'm wearing a swastika on my arm. They equate it with that. They're that deranged and delusional. And I don't know how you help them. I wish I had an idea on how to help people like that. And again, I go back to that scene at the beginning of Saving Private Ryan, and where the medics are going through a line of wounded laying in the beach, and some of them, they go, no, don't bother. You know, like, he's not going to, all the effort we're going to, he's alive, all the effort we're going to exert on him right now, he's not going to live. We got to do what we can with who's here. And I look at it like that. I just move on. I don't engage. I mean, the fact that I got that piece of hate mail and I just wrote, get help. I meant that honestly. Like, get help. I don't want to argue with you. Get help.
1: You know what, Jim, is like you and Ed and some of these other people have taught me just to ignore that junk. Because I live close to that rotary, too, and sometimes that used to really get to me, but now it's like, you know what, I tell my daughters, they're just sick. You know, leave alone. I do say
0: leave them alone. And I'm not saying they're sick in a way to be dismissive, and if they would engage with me, I'd be happy to engage a very serious conversation about politics, but they can't do it because one, they believe that I'm siding with Hitler, and two, they don't really know why they hate him so much. It's almost like a Manchurian candidate and they were brainwashed and programmed with it. So I don't say it to be dismissive the way that they dismiss us with foul language. I say it like I'm ready to sit down and talk, but you don't want to. You don't want to have the conversation. Or you just want to send me, throw in bombs every once in a while. Oh, Trump did this and this, and get me to react to it. I won't. I won't react to it. But anyway, Franco, I appreciate the call. It's always good to hear from you, a fellow Worcesterite. Worcester. Brad in Yarmouth wants to talk about Trump. Hi, Brad. How are you?
2: Good morning, sir. I'm going to move it along fast. TDS, for me, I let it slide across all borders. But the thing that gets to me and makes me stop is when they say my vote, I was the one who put Trump in.
0: Yeah.
2: I voted in Massachusetts, and we used Electoral College. And I believe all the delegates went to Ms. Harris.
0: Yeah, they did. It's an all or nothing state, Massachusetts, with the appointment of electors.
2: Exactly. So when they go down that road, I just stop them. I said,
0: yeah,
2: my vote didn't matter a hill of beans, so just get off my back.
0: It's not even that. I would say, of course I voted for him. And I just, you just don't engage. Of course I voted for him. Yeah, I mean, Mike over on the Vineyard, Mr. Common Sense, sent me a note earlier this morning, and he said, Jim, I was at the store, I left, the woman who was in line with me, she got into a car that said, F Trump and F you for voting for him. And I mean, it had the F word, it didn't just say F Trump. I mean, that's what they'll say. And I don't get it. If you voted for Obama, I don't agree with you, but that's fine. If you voted for Biden, Harris, if you vote for Elizabeth Warren, I don't agree with you, but that's fine.
2: I think one of your callers said it. I would like to see what happens in January of 2029. If this just dies away, we go back to just having typical disagreements, or we keep going down this road.
0: No, it won't. It won't. They've crossed new territory now. No, they've already started on Vance, but I'm surprised they haven't started on Rubio, too, because his star has been rising, Rubio's. And, Vance is the heir apparent, but who knows what could happen in 28 in the primary. But I'm surprised they haven't vilified Rubio. Because they have with Vance. They've already started. They know, okay, Trump's out of here by then. So they've started with Vance, starting to make him. No, they'll do it. Look at it this way. Look at what they did, Brad, to Mr. Milquetoast White Bread, Mitt Romney. They told you that he was a violent youth, held down somebody to cut their hair, abuses animals by putting the dog in a crate and putting him on the roof of the car. Seriously. I mean, think about what they did with that guy. Talk about a Boy Scout. I may not agree with all of Romney's politics, but talk about a Boy Scout, and look what they did to him, Brad.
2: Point. I'll let you go. Thank you.
0: All right, Brad. Thank you very much. Appreciate it. 508-775-9985. 508-775-9985. You want to get on board. Bob is there. But yeah, there you have it, folks. That's what it's all about. That's what this whole thing has been all about. Vilify. Make them the enemy. You don't know why. You have no idea why, okay? But do it. And that is why when you really hold their feet to the fire and say, come on, tell me what's going on. He's a pedophile. He's a rapist. Okay, come on. What is it? I feel for the guy in Manhattan, that psychotherapist who said 75% of the patients are coming in to talk about Trump stuff, at least completely, or it's part of the conversation. Can you, the day that I have to go to a shrink, and by the way, I think it is very good for people to go to someone for talk therapy. But the day I have to go because of the president, man, I'm going to say to that person, you better commit me. Yeah, you better. Yeah, I need more than you can offer in some talk therapy. You better fly in some experts from Vienna, some people who studied with Freud. You better get them out here. And you better fire up the electroshock machine to shock me back into, normalcy. But hey, let's go to Sandy in Sandwich. Hey, Sandy.
3: Hi, Jim. This is Sandy from Sandwich.
0: How are you? I enjoy your show.
3: Thank you for filling in for Ed.
0: It's a pleasure and an honor to fill in for the dean.
3: Oh, good. This is a quick call. I'm on my way to work, but I just saw something very upsetting to me when I was on the way to work last week.
0: Yeah.
3: I grew up in Sandwich. I've lived here for over 70 years.
0: It's a great community. Love it.
3: It is. However, driving through downtown on one of the houses right downtown, on the front door in great big bold numbers is 8647.
0: No.
3: You're kidding.
0: Well, I do know that, like everywhere else, Sandwich, like my town, Shoebury, in Central Mass. I mean, it used to be a very red town. Oh, the woke have zeroed in on it, and they're there. And the same thing is happening in Sandwich. Sandwich used to be a solid, solid red community. Well, why am I telling you? You've been there 70 years. You know that. And it disappoints me to see it.
3: Well, it goes beyond that. It's so disrespectful. This town used to be so respectful of everybody. It was a nice town. And people had, divergent opinions.
0: Yeah.
3: But but it wasn't in your face, you know, and it's just, I see signs on doors, but this was so upsetting to me. I almost wanted to go to the police, but I'm like, oh no, I'm not
0: no,
3: doing
0: you
3: that.
0: Can't.
3: But then
0: they'll
3: be on the police report, and then they will get the attention that they want.
0: Right.
3: But, you know, what does this say to our visitors in town? We get a lot of visitors walking through town.
0: I know.
3: There is a hate speech, right? I mean, kill the president right on somebody's front door.
0: And really, now, you know, I if you ever had an opportunity to talk with Kathy, she'd say, oh, God, the flags. I don't put any political signs on my lawn, but I fly different flags. Okay, I have in the hall closet where the coats are, there's a whole bunch of flags. And so I will fly, like right now outside my house, the police flag is flying. You know, the gray and white and black with the blue stripe, that's flying for Kevin Traynor, the state trooper who died. So I make my statements like that, very simply with flags. 4th of July, I have 100 miniature flags on the lawn. I have bunting. I have an extra big flag hanging on the side of the house. And then usually I have the Betsy Ross flag and the regular flagpole on the side of the house by the front door. That's how I express myself. I have flags of various countries. I will fly the Irish flag on certain days, the Italian flag. I have the Polish flag. I have the Israeli flag. And I had a Jewish neighbor who came over and thanked me for flying it, the Israeli flag. He said, I won't dare put that up, I'm afraid. But that's how I express myself. You would never see 8646 on my door.
3: Yeah.
0: It's reckless and it's juvenile.
3: Yeah, I'm sorry, I said that wrong in the beginning. But
0: yes. No. You said it was 8647. Right.
3: Correct. Yeah.
0: Which is Trump. I'm saying, like, I would never have 8646, you know, like Biden on my front door.
3: No.
0: I would never think of that. Yeah. I express myself in subtle ways in front of my house, and it's ridiculous. Ridiculous.
3: Respectful.
0: I know.
3: All
0: I'm
3: right.
0: Sorry. Sandy, thank you for the call.
3: Have a good day.
0: Bye. You too. All right, let's squeeze in Jim from Harwich here. Hey, Jim, how are you?
4: Good. How you doing, Jim?
0: Good, thank you.
4: Yeah, I'm just calling to tell you that I worked for a public school for 30 years, and every year we had the president's picture in every single classroom. And then when Trump became president, that was no longer the policy.
0: Oh, my God.
4: No more pictures anywhere.
0: You got to be kidding me, Jim.
4: No.
0: I believe you. That's the derangement. That's the derangement.
4: Yeah, I have my Trump hat hanging up in my closet at school. So
0: good, good, Jim. Good, but I mean that's derangement. So the very sight of this man makes you upset. The very sight.
4: It changed school policy.
0: They need, you know, well, the schools are the worst. I think, Jim, if you've been there 30 years, you know what the faculty lounge is like, you know, the conversations
4: It's like being behind enemy lines.
0: It's like being over behind the rotary there on going down to the lower Cape. You're behind, you're crossing the Brandenburg Gate, Checkpoint Charlie. But anyway.
4: Well, I used to do the Cape Patriot standouts on the rotary, but that was it.
0: That's nice, Jim. I love when I see that stuff. And the Cape is, I got to tell you, you know, spending a lot of time throughout New England, the Cape is very good about that. Cape Cod has got a lot of Patriots, and it makes me happy. But, Jim, thank you so much. You know, if I had a nickel for every teacher who, you know, sent me a note or comes up to me at an event and says, don't tell anybody, but I listen to your show every day. I was at a wake the other night and somebody came up to me like that, gave me this big hug, but then while they were hugging was whispering in my ear, I listen to you every morning, you know, so other people wouldn't hear it. I know Ed has to put up with that too. 508-775-9985. Jim, in for the Dean Ed Lambert. You are not alone.
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6: 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I like to tell people the Sundance is about family. It's about the tribe. It's not just about the dancer. 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I need my family there. 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

Welcome back, Jim Polito. In for the Dean. The Rolling Stones having a presser earlier this week. They got an album coming out, Foreign Tongues. A couple of good songs on it. This is amazing, those guys that age, how they're still going. But they were going to tour Europe this summer, but Keith Richards was talking about his arthritis in his hands. It's just awful. And obviously, that's an occupational hazard when you play the guitar. If you've ever looked at his hands, man, they're gnarled. Of course, it's a miracle that guy's alive, but they're still going. It really is amazing. It is amazing. 508-775-9985 if you want to squeeze in before the wire. But I will be back, actually, Monday. Ed needs a little more time, and he is under the weather. And I'm sure he'll talk about it when he comes back. So I will be here with you again Monday. For me, it's an honor and a pleasure. For you, it's like, who is this guy? No, I'm only kidding. The Cape has always been very, very wonderful to me. Listeners on the Cape. And what I was saying earlier when we were talking with Jim in Harwich, and those standouts that go on.

0: see people in the rotaries. And yeah, I know, once you get past that other rotary and you cross over into the Upper Cape and you've gone through Checkpoint Charlie. Yep. You're going through the gate there. They never took that wall down. It's still up. You know, when the Berlin Wall fell, they kept that one up on the Cape. But I also know that up there are conservatives, because we've heard from them. I know, believe it or not, in East Ham, places like that, conservatives. There's even some in P-Town, folks. But for the most part, the best job that is done is really on the Cape in terms of organizing. And that gives me a chance to say something about Boston Broadsheet. That Broadside, excuse me. Great publication. Okay, this is it for me. Hey, Kevin, thank you. Bob, thank you. Ed, thank you. Back Monday morning at 5 a.m. Jim Polito in for the Dean. You are not alone. Oh, wait a minute. I got another minute here, don't I? Or did I go early? Hey, Bob, I got another minute here. I'm thinking I'm back on the other stations. I've got another minute here. Yeah, thanks, Bob, just messaging me. Thank God for producers. No, so anyway, what I was talking about, Boston Broadside, a great publication. Think about them. And they get, there's a lot of coverage from Cape people about Cape things, and a lot of coverage on a lot of the issues that you would be interested in. And people say to me, like, Jim, is, you know, I'm looking for a good news source. Well, there is no such thing as a good comprehensive news source, as far as I'm concerned. Our news we do here, we do headlines. We don't do in-depth, but there you have it. All right, now I can say, Jim, in for the Dean. Everybody, have a great weekend. Happy Mother's Day.
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2: The U.S. military goes on the attack again. I'm Dave Anthony, Fox News, as the attempts continue to work out a deal to end the conflict with Iran.
3: The U.S. has carried out more airstrikes this morning, this time targeting several empty, very large crude containers, ships that were trying to break the blockade and head to Iranian ports. Yesterday, three guided missile destroyers, U.S. destroyers, the USS Truxtun, USS Rafael Peralta, and USS Mason, were transiting the Strait of Hormuz south into the Gulf of Oman when they came under attack from Iranian missiles and drones. CENTCOM says none of the U.S. warships were hit, but they had to take evasive measures and shoot down the incoming threat.
2: That's Fox's Jennifer Griffin at the Pentagon. Iran's foreign minister said today they will not bow to pressure. We got the jobs report this morning showing a slowdown in hiring last month, but a much smaller one than expected. The director of the National Economic Council, Kevin Hassett, just told Fox,
4: people still don't have faith that the golden age is upon us, that Trump policies are working. But it keeps showing up in the data.
5: There were about twice as many jobs created in April as economists were predicting. The April employment report found 115,000 new positions, with the unemployment rate, as expected, remaining at 4.3%. Economists were predicting just 50 to 62,000 jobs. February and March job growth was revised lower to 16,000 fewer jobs than previously reported.
2: Fox's Jenny Casola. Positive reaction on Wall Street. The Dow's up 60 points. The Nasdaq surged to a new all-time high this morning. The nightmare of a cruise finally ends tomorrow for the quarantine passengers on a ship that'll dock tomorrow in the Canary Islands. A hantavirus outbreak on board infected 8 who were evacuated.
6: At the moment, no one on board is showing any symptoms. The U.S. is set to send a plane to help get the 17 Americans on board back home.
2: That's Fox's Jeff Paul. 3 of those infected have died on the ship. 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
6: No one on...
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4: The NTSB is investigating a single-engine plane crash at Cape Cod Gateway Airport. Authorities say that the crash happened at around 3:30 on Thursday afternoon, and that when Barnstable first responders arrived on the scene, they found the aircraft upside down on the south side of runway 24. Airport officials say that according to the preliminary investigation, the crash happened as the plane was landing, and that the pilot was the only person on the plane at the time of the crash and escaped any serious injury. They say that a small fuel leak was then contained before it reached the grass along the runway, and that at this time, an investigation on the cause of the crash is currently ongoing. And in sports, the Red Sox fell to the Tampa Bay Rays 8-4 in their series opener at Fenway. Jake Bennett was charged with the loss after allowing 4 runs on 6 hits and 2 walks. Boston was riding a 3-game winning streak before last night's loss and will continue their 4-game series against the Rays tonight. Pregame can be heard beginning at 6:10 on Cape Cod Sports Radio 96.3 with first pitch scheduled for 7:10. I'm Brian Berner, News Radio 95, WXTK.
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12: It is Chuck and Mike and Ben with you here, and we're going to start today with a discussion of the jobs report, because quite honestly, we can't start every show talking about energy prices. We'll get there.
13: Or AI.
12: We haven't started with AI in a while. We spend like a third of the show covering it usually. Yeah. But it's unusual that we start with it, because we have to maintain control over the robots. We can't, if we give them the open mic,
13: what will they take next? Yeah, you know? What will they take next?
12: If you give a robot a cookie, it's going to want a cup of milk to fry its circuits.
13: Got it.
12: So, we had a jobs report this morning, and here's what we saw. 115,000 jobs created versus estimate of 62. The prior month was, February was revised down by 23,000, March revised up by 7. So no meaningful change, about 16,000 jobs difference, but that's just not a meaningful number. And ultimately, the unemployment rate stayed at 4.3%. If you look at the unrounded number, it did move up from 4.26 to 4.34. We could talk about why that's the case as we go through here. And so I think you look at the headline numbers and you say, pretty good. You know, right now the break-even estimate for the unemployment rate to not move up is somewhere in the ballpark of probably 20 to 60,000 jobs needed each month because the baby boomers are retiring and there's not enough Gen Zers to replace them. And immigration is probably close to net zero on an annual basis. We don't know exactly where. And so there's just not much labor force growth, if any, right now.
13: So we came into this report kind of guessing that we wouldn't get any alarm bells. I think it's fair to say that this report showed no alarm, no alarms, no big surprises here compared to, you know, what we've been getting from weekly jobless claims numbers, what we've been getting from JOLTS and other surveys of the labor market, which, again, good news, but unsurprising in terms of what we got reported here.
12: I think if you're looking for some stories that, you know, as you dig through the data in terms of, okay, so like what do we get underneath the surface? The participation rate in the labor force dropped again from 61.9 down to 61.8%, which, again, not entirely unsurprising because you have more baby boomers retiring and that is included.
13: This is not like a discouragement story. This is a total labor force participation rate, which measures, you know, every living person. And so as we as society age, we anticipate that coming down.
12: The age 25 to 54 stayed level at 83.8%. So no change there. So again, it's demographics that are explaining that drop in the labor force participation rate. Now, the interesting thing, I mentioned that the unemployment rate on an unrounded basis went from 4.26 to 4.34. So it just missed rising from, you know, 4.3% to 4.4. You might say, well, how could the unemployment rate rise when there were 115,000 jobs added, and that's above the supposed break-even number? The answer, once again, comes back to the fact that the jobs report we receive, it's two surveys. The unemployment rate comes from a survey of households. The jobs created number comes from a survey of businesses. The household survey showed a net reduction, actually, of 226,000 jobs. Now, this is neither right nor wrong. Again, these are both surveys. So, generally, what you want to see is the surveys pointing in the same direction. Occasionally, for a month, a quarter, or sometimes even longer, they might give you different views because of how the numbers are imputed through the models. Remember, how many of you listening, raise your hands, even if you're driving, you can raise one. Because none of you are going to raise it.
13: Let's only have one hand.
12: No, because none of you are going to raise it. Okay. How many of you have ever been surveyed by the Bureau of Labor Statistics?
13: No one in here is raising.
12: I don't know a single person that actually has.
13: Yeah.
12: Now, I know that they do it, but again, they ask, like, you know, 50,000 Americans a month. Mm. There are a lot of Americans, and that's not, you know, many that they actually survey. So this is why you have this, you know, short-term thing where, hey, 115,000 jobs created, but the unrounded unemployment rate went up. It's because of differences in the survey methodology. Neither one's right, neither one's wrong. Don't read too much into any one particular month. So I'm not overly concerned about that. We'll see how things go here. Other data points, when we dig into some of the underlying information, manufacturing, consistent with what we've been seeing from the, this is actually wild. The ISM manufacturing is showing that manufacturing output is jumping right now, but that employment is dragging. This matched that. 2,000 manufacturing jobs lost for the month. Not entirely surprising. It's just kind of what we've been seeing.
13: The big gains, healthcare continues to be the big gainer year after year now. And then transportation and warehousing, also some big gains, followed by retail. So 30-plus thousand in both transportation and healthcare.
12: I want to talk about the transportation and housing. This is back-to-back months now that transportation and warehousing has been ripping. And if you happen to follow Craig Fuller, who we had on our show a bunch last year during the whole tariff kerfuffle, Craig runs a data service. He does a bunch of stuff, but one of the things he does is he runs a data service that shows a bunch of freight information. And basically he's been saying, look, since the start of the year, like, freight's been going absolutely nuts. There's this huge manufacturing restocking cycle that's going on, and so freight's been crazy. This data is matching what we are seeing in terms of freight activity around the United States. So it's absolutely a real thing that is matching up with some of the other data. Other pieces that we saw, one of my favorite ones that I use as a proxy for consumer demand is what's known as aggregate payroll growth. Aggregate payroll growth is this. You only get half the picture if you're looking at how many jobs were added. You only get half the picture if you're looking at wage growth. If you want to see how much more money is going into Americans' pockets overall, you look at aggregate payrolls, which is wage growth times payroll growth. And so what we see here is for the last 12 months, again, this is really, it's a volatile series month to month, so the month to month is not useful, but the 12-month number is, in my opinion. Aggregate payroll growth over the last 12 months is now running at a pace of 3.9%, which is not great. Generally, we like to see that running somewhere between 4.5% and 5.5%. That gives you, you know, enough spending growth from actual payrolls that, you know, you can you know, have some meaningful growth there. You get to this point, and historically it's been a little bit iffy. You can, you know, add a caveat that, hey, generally we haven't seen the same kind of labor supply issues that we've had the last year or so. So maybe 3.9 is a level at which the economy can still sustain itself.
13: I think it's pretty clear, though, at that pace, consumers cannot afford the inflation that's being passed on to them at the moment.
12: This is why when you look at it, Q2 GDP is probably going to be somewhere close to zero. If inflation's running 4% and nominal GDP ends up running somewhere around 4%, inflation's going to eat up all of the GDP there for the quarter. Okay, like this is, I just don't think that you're going to have much in the way of GDP for Q2. I'm not saying that that's like a permanent thing or, you know, something that's going to be a huge problem. I'm just telling you, it's where I think you're probably going to end up is with not much in the way of real GDP growth because inflation's likely to eat through most of it.
13: Yeah.
12: That's just kind of where we're going for the quarter. Beyond that, it's going to depend on the Hormuz reopening. See, we got through 14 minutes of a show without mentioning it once.
13: Last just observation that I want to continue to make about our aging population is the healthcare and social services sector of the labor force, because it has been a major driver of employment for the last, frankly, you know, decade. In terms of where we were at about 19 million people working in those sectors a decade ago. We're now at about 23.8. And when you chart it against the, you know, population of Americans over the age of 65, it's just a perfect one for one. Yeah. And we know where that population of folks over the age of 65 is going, higher for the next several decades. And it's tough for me to envision a scenario, given just where we are with automation, robotics, et cetera, where this does not follow a straight line higher. I think the demand for nurses, social workers of different sorts is just going to be on a straight line upwards. And unfortunately for those aging folks, you know, turning 65 now and looking forward at the cost of healthcare over the next few decades, and specifically the cost of long-term care, I really struggle to envision a scenario where it's not straight line upwards further.
12: Yeah, let's be honest also. If you believe, like I do, that artificial intelligence is going to be able to take over more and more of the thinking, and through robotics, more and more of the doing.
13: Yep.
12: The place that you land in terms of like where the majority of people will actually have jobs in the future is people taking care of people.
13: Yeah.
12: Like, that's where it points to. I'm not saying this is good or bad. I'm just saying it probably is. Let's take a quick break. When we return, let's see. We're going to talk some AI now. We got a couple of
13: AI stories. Yeah, let's go to AI distortion, baby.
12: All right. If you don't like artificial intelligence, you'll hate what comes next.
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12: Before we go further into talking about AI, can we talk about the other data point that we just got a couple minutes ago, which was the Michigan consumer sentiment data?
13: So long as you know the actual report, yeah.
12: What do you mean?
13: I didn't look at it yet, so long as you're ready to cover
12: guys,
13: it.
12: Guys, I got to be honest. This report is broken. we can't use it anymore.
13: Yeah.
12: And it consistently gets cited as like a good report. The data coming out of it is hot garbage. So what I mean by this is one of the questions that gets asked, they ask a bunch of, you know, inflation expectations. One of the questions they ask is, what is your expected price change, not just this year, but they ask in the future, in the next 5 to 10 years. And, Mike, last year when tariff mania was gripping the nation, which was the biggest mania since Beatlemania, the UMish 5 to 10 year inflation expectation came in at 4.4% in April.
13: Okay,
12: expecting inflation to average 4.4% when you look at that 5 to 10 year period.
13: Okay.
12: This year, with gas prices ripping and, you know, all kinds of changes to other pricing that's happening now, it's at 3.4. I'm sorry, but we're just too stupid to answer this survey. Okay?
13: I'll take it more broadly.
12: No.
13: No, I recognize...
12: Mike, this is a complete...
13: I'm not defending the survey.
12: So, I know, but like, let me just put into perspective what we just got as a result here. A year ago exactly, households said, hey, because we're nervous about tariffs, which have never been implemented in their lifetime, and most of which have since been clawed back, we expect inflation to be 4.5% for the 5 to 10 year period.
13: Yeah.
12: And today, with actual gas prices 50% higher than they were 3 months ago, people are saying, nah, it's only going to be 3.4%. Like, we're just not capable of understanding prices.
13: I'll take it, you know, again, there's the prices piece of all of this, which I think people are confused about. But I'm just going to take overall sentiment, which they measure here.
12: Yes.
13: It's giving you readings now that are as bad or occasionally worse. Than 2008.
12: Right.
13: And 2009, when unemployment was like 11%. This is fundamentally not a usable survey for that reason alone.
12: It's broken. I know they changed the methodology a couple of years ago to move to online only, and maybe that's what did it, because the people who hang out online are
13: trolls. I don't know.
12: Like, it just very emotionally edgy. Like, what's the right way to phrase? Just like, quite honestly, trolls. If you spend too much time online, like, it affects how you think about things.
13: Yeah, I don't know what to make of this survey. I don't even know if it's terribly useful on a month-over-month basis, but very clearly, using it to indicate anything about today's economy compared to times over the last few decades is contextually useless.
12: I don't think we can use it anymore, quite honestly. Yeah.
13: Is a shame, because it's one of the longest-running surveys that we have.
12: Right. This is like the gold standard of sentiment surveys historically. Yeah. And I'm pretty sure it's completely useless right now. Because how do you reconcile this? Consumer sentiment, like current conditions, consumer sentiment is basically printing as bad as it's ever printed.
13: Right.
12: At the same time that you have consumer spending continuing to run 4 to 7% year over year growth unimpeded.
13: Yeah. You can't square those two. Other than,
12: even if you want to say, hey, consumer spending is being driven by the wealthy, so people can feel bad, but they're not. Fine, that still makes this a useless survey, then.
13: Right.
12: Like,
13: yeah.
12: Either way, it's not giving me anything useful at this point.
13: Yeah, I don't know what the cause. I don't know if it's because of a bunch of people online not being unhappy. I don't know if it's because people are increasingly responding to these surveys in a political fashion, which they clearly are, because we can measure the Democrat versus Republican response to these surveys and tell you how dramatically they flip every time there's a new president. But some combination of things makes it so that these surveys do not indicate anything. So if you see it flashing against your screen that you, Michigan consumer sentiment, did X, Y, or Z, I would really encourage you to throw it out, because it's just, maybe it'll tell us something again in the future. But right now, again, there's no useful context for me to be telling you that the consumer sentiment survey right now is giving you a reading that's worse than it was in May of 2009.
12: Which is, look, you can think whatever you want about the economy.
13: It's better than it was in May of 2009.
12: Yep.
13: Just Full stop.
12: You can have your own feelings, but you don't have to share them.
13: Yeah. Yeah, it's definitively better than it was in May of 2009.
12: Right. You can be entitled to your own opinion, but you're not entitled to that opinion being right. And the economy is better than it was in May of 2009.
13: Yeah. Yeah, we can agree on that.
12: You know, like, it's like that's just where it is. Speaking of, you know, economic statistics that don't make sense, piece in the Wall Street Journal, AI is distorting practically everything about the economy. Is it?
13: It depends on your definition of distorting. I think it's fair to say that GDP and other things are being influenced by capital expenditures from giant companies more than they have been in other times. You might be able to blame a, you know, investment drop in places like housing and office buildings and factories partly on the crowding out effect of the AI spend. I think that's an interesting story. I don't know if any of that's distortion, though, right?
12: That's saying, like, oh, like when the automobile was invented, it totally distorted the horse-based economy.
13: Mm. It's changing things.
12: Yes.
13: We got to talk a little bit more about this. Let's take a quick break. Wall Street Watch is coming up next.
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22: I'm Brian Berner with this WXTK News Update. Officials say that Amnesty Day at the Wellfleet Transfer Station will take place tomorrow from 8 a.m. until 2 p.m. Vehicles with a valid Wellfleet Transfer Station sticker can drop off one load of items that would otherwise cost money. They say that no pay-as-you-throw bags are required for the one-time event, and there will be some limits on the number of specific items that can be taken to the transfer station, and no hazardous materials like aerosols, chemicals, or weed killers will be allowed. A worker suffered a serious hand injury at Accurate Plastics in Falmouth. John Bayback reports.
23: The accident happened about 5:30 yesterday afternoon when the worker's hand became caught in a machine. When first responders arrived at the site, they found the worker had freed themselves from that machine. The injured worker was then flown to an off-Cape trauma center, but there's been no further update on the condition yet. In the newsroom, I'm John Bayback.
22: And in sports, the Red Sox fell to the Tampa Bay Rays 8-4 in their series opener. The two teams meet again this evening, with pregame beginning at 6:10 on Cape Cod Sports Radio 96.3 and first pitch scheduled for 7:10. I'm Brian Berner, News Radio 95, WXTK.
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25: Jammed up for a mile and a half on 25 East between the Bourndale Road overpass and the Bourne Bridge. Stop and go on 28 North from 130 to the Mashpee Rotary. I'm Jackie Murphy with your latest look at Cape Cod traffic.
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27: 1 degree outside, meteorologist Danielle Noyce with your forecast. Sun and clouds today, a brief shower possible, highs in the upper 50s, and a breezy west to southwest wind 10 to 20 miles per hour. Mainly clear and cool tonight, lows in the mid 40s. Tomorrow, not a washout, but cloudy with a few showers around through the afternoon. Steadier rain by evening, highs in the upper 50s. Mother's Day on Sunday, varying amounts of sun and clouds, an isolated shower possible, and highs right around 60. For the only forecast you need to know, download our free 1 degree outside weather app.
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1: Well, markets are reacting positively to this morning's jobs report that came in better than expected. The Dow Jones is currently up 75 points, or 0.15%. The S&P 500 is up 50 points, or just under 0.7%. The NASDAQ is up just under 300 points, or 1.15%. Gold continuing its rally, up 23 points, or 0.5%. Silver up 1.5%. Cloud infrastructure company CoreWeave is seeing its share price drop 10% as its second quarter revenue guidance disappointed Wall Street. CoreWeave sees revenue ranging from $2.45 billion to $2.6 billion. The midpoint of a $2.53 billion fell short of the $2.69 billion consensus call. Upward shares tumbling 19% after the company announced a restructuring plan that includes reducing its workforce by 24%. Upwork said that it is doing this to make sure the company remains profitable as work evolves. It also reported first quarter earnings and revenue that came in slightly lower than expected. Expedia shares are down 8.5% after the online travel agency called for second quarter revenue of $4.11 billion to $4.19 billion, compared to the $4.12 billion anticipated by analysts. Booked room nights in the first quarter missed expectations, landing at $113.9 billion versus the consensus of $117. Wendy's company stock is up 5.7% after reporting better than expected revenue of $540.6 million in its first quarter financial report. Analysts polled estimated revenue would be $518 million. Earnings also came in above estimates, and the company also announced a plan to build up to 1,000 restaurants in China over the next decade. I am Ben Kitchen, and that was Wall Street Watch.
2: Mike, during the last segment, we were covering a piece from the Wall Street Journal titled AI is distorting practically everything about the economy.
3: So we agreed that distortion's not really the right term.
2: It's impacting the economy in ways that, you know, were it not, the economy would look different. But, I mean, that's like saying, well, if, you know, Applebee's didn't have, you know, the burger on their menu, then you wouldn't be able to order it. Like, it's not really a useful counterfactual.
3: Yeah, it's not. I think what we can say is, you know, most of the time through the last, when would you argue that we turned more from a manufacturing to a consumer-based economy? 80s?
2: Yeah, in the last 40 years or so.
3: It's been getting driven by the consumer and housing as a major investment area. And neither of those two are currently the growth engine of the economy. The growth engine of the economy, to be really clear about this, I know plenty of people don't use it day to day, but the growth engine of the economy is the $700 billion that the four major tech companies that are spending on AI are spending this year, and the $1.1 trillion that's estimated to be spent next year. And it is not to say that it's either good or bad, but it is crowding out other areas of investment. It is leading to employment in new areas of the economy. And it is leading to higher prices and other things that we are all starting now to feel, right? Like, you know, the higher spending in AI is inarguably driving up the cost of computers, iPhones, and other technology that we hold on to. And we will feel that for a few years now. Is that a good thing or a bad thing? Is it distortion? You know, what would the economy look like without it? I don't find those to be useful exercises, but you know, I could certainly make an argument that housing would be stronger if AI investment didn't exist the way that it does today.
2: Yeah. Look, I don't know why we look at like AI spending and AI investment like it's this foreign thing that it's like, oh, like this is making the economy look different from how it would be otherwise. Well,
3: we do it with everything.
2: We don't, though.
3: Well, I compare it to
2: when we build lots of houses, we don't go, oh, these houses are making the economy look different. No, we're like, hey, there's like a housing boom going. Like, we just call it like a boom and we accept that there's more economic activity there.
3: So I compare it to, for instance, all the talk of the healthcare workers over the course of the last decade and all these people who are saying, well, the labor market would look like crap if we didn't hire all these nurses over the last 10 years. My point is, Yeah, but we did, and we're going to continue to do so. So it's not distorting things. You can't just remove it from the employment. We do with inflation, too. Oh, you know, inflation would be so much better if it just wasn't shelter costs increasing by 6% year over year.
2: Well, then
3: for
2: we would have just spent the money somewhere else.
3: Like, you can't just remove the impact of an economic phenomenon and say, look at what the economy would look like otherwise. This is the reality that we're in. And if you want to point out that, hey, an increasing percentage of GDP and stock market growth is being attributed to a boom in a new technology, and the risk is that it turns out to be a bust in some way and that spending disappears, sure, that's true. But you've got to prove it out to me that that's actually what's going to be happening and that that's an actual reason for concern.
2: Yeah.
3: And also, I'm just done with all of these stories like the one that we've got from MarketWatch here about AI coming for your job after all. The announcements that have been made,
2: they are companies that overhired during the pandemic and are now correcting that using AI as cover, because they may also be getting some productivity increases from AI, but
3: AI is coming for your job if you work in like 3 to 6 industries. And not even industries, like specific roles within those industries.
2: Let's not go too far in that direction. It's coming for every job.
3: On what time frame is the relevant question?
2: Not right now.
3: Yeah. And if you're a web designer and if you are a paralegal, I think that they're coming for your job very quickly.
2: Yes.
3: In just about every other area, I just don't see it.
2: Right. If you're a shrimpo captain, you're good for a while. If you are one of the guys who
3: do all sorts of things with shrimp, yeah.
2: If you sit on the back of the truck putting the cones down on the highway, you're probably good for a while.
3: Yeah.
2: But if you are someone who makes your living, you know, if you're a technical writer, okay, for those of you who don't know what a technical writer is, they're the ones that take what the engineers at Microsoft give you and translate it into the manual that all of us can understand. Mm. Yeah, you probably are going to have a tough time because AI is literally built to be like, hey, take this information and turn it into this.
3: Right.
2: But for everyone else right now, it's not really a threat. What is a threat, okay, is for companies that have overhired in the last 5 years. They're absolutely going to use it as an excuse to cut headcount. Doesn't mean that every job's going to go away.
3: Sure.
2: But, you know, Mark Andreessen wrote yesterday that companies have overstaffed by 2 to 4X for the last 20 years, which fundamentally doesn't make sense because ultimately you needed... It's like, okay, yeah, if we had AI 20 years ago, I guess we might have been overstaffed if we could make it do all this stuff, but talk to anyone who's worked in a business in the last 20 years, and they're not going to be like, yeah, we could have done this with 80% fewer people.
3: That statement is just
2: fundamentally dishonest.
3: Yeah, I guess so.
2: It just doesn't make sense. What I will say, do you remember back about a month ago when Anthropic rolled out its Mythos platform?
3: Yes.
2: And people were like, even on our show, we were like, hey, because they
3: here's what happened. They rolled it out, and then they had a meeting with Scott Bessent and Jay Powell. Came to a meeting with a bunch of bank executives, and were like, "Huh, that doesn't happen very often." They warned a bunch of tech executives that they needed to do something, and we were left scratching our heads, like, "This is a pretty good PR move, but it does look like there's something fundamentally serious about this too."
2: So it was kind of like, "Hey, are they just, you know, hiding this from us to say how powerful it is, or is this like a real thing?" And here's the first like example that we've seen that it's real. Mozilla, who still exists.
3: Look that up. Chuck told me that this morning, and I was not aware that Mozilla, who operates Firefox, is still around.
2: They make the Firefox web browser, which back in the 2000s and 2010s was huge. I don't think it's very big anymore, but it still is around on the edges. Last year, on average, because every month they roll out a list of, hey, here are the bugs that we fixed in order to improve our product. Security bugs, specifically. Last year, in 2025, they averaged 21.5 fixes per month for security issues, which for the full year makes 258. In April, they fixed 423 security bugs, which is 1.5 times what they did all of last year. And this was after they had access to Mythos. Now, the other thing that they said is they provided a list of like 20 of the things that they fixed. And a bunch of them were like, oh, this was, you know, from production that we put into effect back in, you know, 2006. And this was just identified as a problem. So they're literally fixing things that have been present in their code for 15 to 20 years that no one knew was a problem before this.
3: This makes me immensely concerned about antiquated industries like the banking industry and like the healthcare industry. These are industries that are famous for having antiquated systems that are full of bugs. They are constantly the targets of cyber attacks. Education systems would be a third one here.
2: Did you see that Canvas got hacked yesterday?
3: No.
2: So, again, I don't know. You know, I don't have kids that use it, but Canvas is a learning management system.
3: Yeah.
2: And basically, it got hacked yesterday. And so, throughout like a bunch of colleges and school systems and everything, it's basically like not usable in a lot of cases right now for teachers and students to manage their workloads because this is how it's managed today.
3: All indications are that this is going to get way worse before it gets better in terms of the breaches and cyber attacks that are going to be out there using these new tools.
2: Yeah. Let's take a quick break here. When we return, let's talk SpaceX right after this.
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0: SpaceX has an IPO that's coming up sometime in the next probably 4 to 6 weeks. We don't have exact dates yet. But here's the deal. SpaceX had bought or merged with or whatevered XAI, which is Elon Musk's artificial intelligence company, which is now renting out data center space to Anthropic because basically they didn't have enough demand to do anything with it.
1: Do you know if XAI actually owned Grok? Because I know it lived on Twitter, which is X.
0: Mike, I can't make sense. I have no idea.
1: I didn't either. I just did. Yeah.
0: But here's the deal. So pretty much.
1: Shut it down.
0: XAI in and of itself as a standalone entity is now fully shut down. So even within SpaceX, it's not an official unit anymore. Basically, the company now is going to be SpaceX AI. And that's what it's going to be.
1: You gotta stop changing these names if you're gonna be a publicly traded company.
0: It
1: can't be once every 6 months.
0: This is what everyone does now, man. It used to be Facebook, now it's Meta. It used to be Google, now it's Alphabet.
1: Yeah.
0: I am still waiting for Mark Zuckerberg to change Meta's name again now that the metaverse is not central to their plans.
1: You kind of think they'd have to, right? But we'll see.
0: I mean, isn't it kind of a joke? I mean, that would be like if we were still sitting here, you know, in 2026 being like, man, it's amazing how many cars Edsel sold. You know, like, you don't keep the name of your flopped product as your company name.
1: Yeah, yeah, that would be surprising. The IPO itself, you know, when we talk about this thing, we are talking about one that we have never seen before. The company's targeting a valuation of $2 trillion. That puts them with only, like, six companies that are publicly traded today that are larger than SpaceX, if it actually goes off at that value. It'd be a $75 billion raise. A lot of complexities here. There's been talks of favoring some early Tesla customers and other, you know, brand loyalists to Elon Musk's other brands. So really confusing to me as to how this IPO is all going to go off. But if it does and does successfully, I mean, I'm just trying to brainstorm off the top of my head here, Chuck. Apple, Amazon. No, Amazon's not $2 trillion, are they?
0: Amazon might be like 1.9. They're in the ballpark.
1: Microsoft, Nvidia,
0: Apple,
1: Amazon, Apple,
0: Google.
1: Meta, Google. No, Meta's not there. So yeah, it's Google. Those are the only companies that would be exceeding the size of this giant space company. So it will be fascinating to see if it does go off this year.
0: Yeah, there are some things that are a little dodgy about how this is all going down in terms of what some of the indices and exchanges are doing to try to encourage listings.
1: Yes.
0: None of it really gives me the warm and fuzzies. And
1: well, I can tell you firsthand the number of advertisements that I see both in my email box and on social media about, hey, invest in this fund to get pre-IPO access to these XYZ companies. And I'm sitting here saying, boy, something seems just off about all of this.
0: There's a piece from a guy by the name of Dave Natick. He's a big ETF guy. Like, he basically knows more about ETFs and trading in general than anyone, like, out there, in my opinion. Just like the mechanics of how they work.
1: Okay.
0: Not like he's not like a great trader or anything,
1: sure.
0: But he understands, like, hey, this is what this all means. I'm just going to quote from him. First, under the new rules, simply because an IPO is big enough to crack the top 40, the company can skip the 3-month aging window and be included in the NASDAQ 100 in just 15 days. Used to be you had to, you know, have a certain time period before you could be included in there. Second, because SpaceX is floating such a minuscule amount of the firm, they abandoned the old floor of how small the float could be and just added any mega cap at 3x their implied float. So basically, SpaceX, when they first list, not all the shares are available to be sold.
1: Right.
0: Most of them aren't because company insiders are not allowed to sell during a certain lockup period at first. And they're doing just a tiny, tiny little float in order to...
1: That's the $75 billion I was talking
0: right,
1: about.
0: Right, it's $75 billion. So 95% is not going to
1: right.
0: be tradable. And typically, like, the NASDAQ's like, no, like, we don't allow low float shares to be, like, included in the NASDAQ 100 because they don't represent adequate price discovery.
1: Mm.
0: Natick here is basically like, yeah, you're not going to get adequate price discovery because if all these index funds have to go and buy from that pool of $75 billion that's outstanding, the price is going to get jacked up until everyone else has the ability to sell.
1: Yeah.
0: So pretty much he's looking at this, and that's just the NASDAQ. The S&P 500 typically has to have companies wait a year to be considered for inclusion. They have to have a 10% free float and need to have, you know, financial viability. The S&P is thinking about abandoning that in order to get SpaceX listed in the S&P. Mm. And so, again, it's kind of like, what are we actually doing here? And how is this going to work out? We'll see. Mm. I don't know. But he just points out that these are things that
1: mechanically
0: are not going to give you a good sense of how SpaceX is worth at the beginning because of forced bids that ultimately will end up disappearing. And then the real price discovery can take place. So there's that. Let's take a quick break here. When we return, we got hour two coming up. And we'll talk a little bit about the Middle East. Talk about China. President Trump heading to China next week. What kind of expectations do we have? And a whole lot more in hour two.

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0: investigation, the crash happened as the plane was landing, and that the pilot was the only person on the plane at the time of the crash and escaped any serious injury. They say that a small fuel leak was then contained before it reached the grass along the runway, and that at this time, an investigation on the cause of the crash is currently ongoing. And in sports, the Red Sox fell to the Tampa Bay Rays 8-4 in their series opener at Fenway. Jake Bennett was charged with the loss after allowing 4 runs on 6 hits and 2 walks. Boston was riding a 3-game winning streak before last night's loss and will continue their 4-game series against the Rays tonight. Pregame can be heard beginning at 6:10 on Cape Cod Sports Radio 96.3, with first pitch scheduled for 7:10. I'm Brian Berner, News Radio 95, WXTK.
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4: There are work crews on the Mid-Cape Highway westbound just before exit 75 in South Yarmouth, causing minor delays. There are no issues getting on or off Route 28. The canal roads are delay-free, and the Bourne Rotary is moving steady. I'm Adam Chambers with your Cape Cod traffic.
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7: 1 degree outside, meteorologist Danielle Noyce with your forecast. Sun and clouds today, a brief shower possible, highs in the upper 50s, and a breezy west to southwest wind 10 to 20 miles per hour. Mainly clear and cool tonight, lows in the mid 40s. Tomorrow, not a washout, but cloudy with a few showers around through the afternoon. Steadier rain by evening, highs in the upper 50s. Mother's Day on Sunday, varying amounts of sun and clouds, an isolated shower possible, and highs right around 60. For the only forecast you need to know, download our free 1 degree outside weather app.
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2: A blow to Democrats' midterm hopes. I'm Carmen Roberts, Fox News. The Virginia Supreme Court strikes down the congressional redistricting map voters approved last month. It's a major setback for Democrats' attempt to counter a Republican reshuffling of voting maps in other states ahead of November's midterm elections.
3: The court today said Virginia Democrats rushed the process, ignored rules for constitutional amendments. We heard from President Trump, who posted on Truth Social, that this was a huge win for the Republican Party in America. We heard from the Democratic Attorney General of Virginia, who said that his team was reviewing the decision, but we don't know if this is something that would make its way up to the Supreme Court.
2: Fox's Mark Meredith. Virginia Democrats had hoped to flip four Republican-held U.S. House seats to blue. The U.S. expects Iran to respond today to a peace proposal as fighting flares in the Gulf.
4: We're expecting a response from them. We'll see what the response entails.
2: Secretary of State Marco Rubio talking to reporters in Rome.
4: The hope is it's something that it can put us into a serious process of negotiation. Obviously, we've seen the reporting overnight that Iran is established or trying to establish some agency that's going to control traffic in the straits. That would be very problematic. That would actually be unacceptable.
2: Rubio urged European allies today to move beyond rhetoric and take concrete action against Iran, even as he sought to repair strained ties with the Vatican during the two-day visit following tensions over the war. And Spanish authorities are preparing to receive the Hanta virus-stricken cruise ship headed for the Canary Islands. Health officials plan to carefully evacuate the more than 140 passengers and crew when the MV Hondias arrives this weekend. The U.S. and U.K. are arranging flights to repatriate their citizens. At least three passengers have died. Several others are sick, but none of the remaining passengers or crew is currently symptomatic. America's listening to Fox News.
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10: I'm Brian Berner with this WXTK News Update. The NTSB is investigating a single-engine plane crash at Cape Cod Gateway Airport. Authorities say that the crash happened at around 3:30 on Thursday afternoon, and that when Barnstable first responders arrived on the scene, they found the aircraft upside down on the south side of runway 24. Airport officials say that according to the preliminary investigation, the crash happened as the plane was landing and that the pilot was the only person on the plane at the time of the crash and escaped any serious injury. They say that a small fuel leak was then contained before it reached the grass along the runway and that at this time, an investigation on the cause of the crash is currently ongoing. And in sports, the Red Sox fell to the Tampa Bay Rays 8-4 in their series opener at Fenway. Jake Bennett was charged with the loss after allowing four runs on six hits and two walks. Boston was riding a three-game winning streak before last night's loss and will continue their four-game series against the Rays tonight. Pre-game can be heard beginning at 6:10 on Cape Cod Sports Radio 96.3 with first pitch scheduled for 7:10. I'm Brian Berner, News Radio 95, WXTK.
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1: The Mid-Cape Highway is a smooth ride right now. Same goes for beyond Barnstable as well. There are no issues getting on or off Route 28. The canal roads are delay-free, and the Bourne Rotary is moving steady. I'm Adam Chambers with your Cape Cod traffic.
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4: 1 degree outside, meteorologist Danielle Noyce with your forecast. Sun and clouds today, a brief shower possible, highs in the upper 50s, and a breezy west to southwest wind 10 to 20 miles per hour. Mainly clear and cool tonight, lows in the mid 40s. Tomorrow, not a washout, but cloudy with a few showers around through the afternoon. Steadier rain by evening, highs in the upper 50s. Mother's Day on Sunday, varying amounts of sun and clouds, an isolated shower possible, and highs right around 60. For the only forecast you need to know, download our free 1 degree outside weather app.
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0: The three U.S. warships targeted by Iran Thursday faced nonstop incoming fire from Iranian drones and missiles as they traversed 500 miles through the Persian Gulf and the Strait of Hormuz. We also now know that it was one F-18 Super Hornet that struck the two empty oil tankers trying to break the blockade. CENTCOM released video of the MT SeaStar 3 and MT Sevda being struck and now on fire in the Gulf of Oman. They were hit before they could reach Iranian ports.
1: Fox's Jennifer Griffin. President Trump says the ceasefire remains in effect. Meantime, the president has reportedly approved a plan to fire FDA Commissioner Marty Makary. The Wall Street Journal citing sources familiar with the matter who say the decision comes after Makary faced criticism over vaping, abortion, and drug policy. The move is not final and could change. Speaking at the White House Rose Garden a short time ago, President Trump told reporters his administration is cutting drug prices by making most favored nation deals with several major drug companies.
2: I think it's one of the best, biggest things that we've done. Drugs that were costing in London $10 for a pill would cost $130 for a pill in the United States. And now, if it's $10 or if it's $20, that's what we pay.
1: The president spoke after hosting a White House Mother's Day event to honor angel moms, mothers whose children were killed by undocumented immigrants, and Gold Star mothers who lost children in military service. America's listening to Fox News.
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7: I'm Tori Gates with this WXTK News Update. The National Transportation Safety Board is investigating a single-engine plane crash at Cape Cod Gateway Airport. Brian Berner has details.
8: Authorities say that the crash happened at around 3:30 on Thursday afternoon, and that when Barnstable first responders arrived on the scene, they found the aircraft upside down on the south side of runway 24. Airport officials say that according to the preliminary investigation, the crash happened as the plane was landing, and the pilot was the only person on the plane at the time of the crash and escaped without any serious injuries. Officials say that a small fuel leak was then contained before it could reach the grass along the runway, and at this time, an investigation on the cause of the crash is currently ongoing.
7: Brian Berner reporting. No injuries reported after fire broke out at an auto body shop in Sandwich yesterday. Crews were called to the site on Route 130 at around 1:30 p.m. The fire was confined to one bay of the shop. No one was reported injured. And Amnesty Day at the Wellfleet Transfer Station takes place Saturday from 8 a.m. until 2 p.m. Vehicles with a valid sticker may drop off one load of items for free. No pay-as-you-throw bags are required for the event. I'm Tori Gates, News Radio 95 WXTK.
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11: One lane only on the Bourne. It's packed on 25 East before the inbound side and on 28 North before the Bourne Rotary. Not bad on the Sagamore. Slow for road work, though, in Yarmouth on Route 6 West to Mid-Cape before Union delayed there. I'm Dave Gardner with your Cape Cod traffic.
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10: 1 degree outside, meteorologist Danielle Noyce with your forecast. An isolated shower this evening, otherwise partly cloudy temperatures.

0: falling through the 50s into the mid-40s overnight tonight with mostly clear skies. Tomorrow, not a washout, but cloudy with a few showers around in the afternoon. Steadier rain by evening, highs in the upper 50s. Breezy south-southwest wind 10 to 20 miles per hour. Mother's Day on Sunday, varying amounts of sun and clouds. A stray shower possible with highs in the low 60s. For the only forecast you need to know, download our free 1 Degree Outside weather app.
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0: of things that don't end up happening, and then those people lose their minds and they're just walking around screaming on the streets like crazy people.
1: It's not a day that goes by without our one-year-old doing something so adorable and so cute that we want to capture it on video. 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
3: I'm Tori Gates with this WXTK News Update. A worker suffered a serious hand injury at Accurate Plastics on Technology Park Drive in Falmouth. John Bayback has more.
4: The accident happened about 5:30 yesterday afternoon when the worker's hand became caught in a machine. When first responders arrived at the site, they found the worker had freed themselves from that machine. The injured worker was then flown to an off-Cape trauma center, but there's been no further update on the condition yet. In the newsroom, I'm John Bayback.
3: Sandwich officials have posted the unofficial results of Thursday's annual town election. Most of the 2026 positions were uncontested, but voters did have a choice in the constable seat and Weston Memorial Fund trustee races. In the constable race, Tobin Wirt is the apparent winner over Gerald Fortin. Voters have also selected Jonathan Finn for the Weston trustee position over Joseph Maruka. Red Sox lost to the Rays 8-4 yesterday. The teams play again tonight, 7:10 p.m. first pitch. The Boston Fleet are at the Ottawa Surge Game 3 of the PWHL semifinals this evening. I'm Tori Gates, News Radio 95, WXTK.
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0: It's over. 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
7: He's a good boy, a very good boy.
0: And I tell you, this is a real mother of a day for the Democrat Party. We're gonna have to play some music. I always tell you, this is the way Radio Moscow began their report when they announced that Joe Stalin, Uncle Joe, had shed his mortal coil back in 1953. This is Democrat fluffer news from regime-controlled media. Number of dirges must be reported today. Sadness. The Virginia redistricting has been thrown out by the Virginia State Supreme Court. The Democrats spent $70 million to try to get those four congressional seats from the Republicans to turn a 6-5 Democrat majority in the Commonwealth delegation into a 10-1. And today, this morning, it was thrown out by the Virginia Supreme Court on a 4-3 vote. 4-3 vote. And that, of course, is what touched off the Florida redistricting, which has cost them another four seats. And then, of course, that set the stage for the Supreme Court decision outlawing racial gerrymanders, which is probably going to get the Republicans another 4 or 5 seats. So that's the first sadness. But that's not the only sadness to report for the Democrat Party today. Let's hear it again. Let's cue it up again. Everyone in the newsrooms of the Wall Street Journal, the New York Times, the Washington Post, all of the comrades on the TV broadcast networks, They're all weeping because of the jobs report. You want to read some tragic headlines? Bloomberg, U.S. jobs rise 115,000 in strongest 2-month gain since 2024. Politico, upside surprise, job growth surges for Trump's economy. CBS, employers added 115,000 jobs in April, blowing past forecasts. I can't even read anymore. This is so tragic. The Wall Street Journal is tearing its collective hair out of its head. U.S. adds 115,000 jobs with solid hiring across all sectors. Well, all sectors except federal jobs. Those are down another 9,400. 9,400 more Democrats. Pencil pushers, pencil sharpeners, paper shufflers added to the unemployment rolls. Boo-hoo-hoo. American manufacturing is roaring back. Roaring back. 844-500-4242. So they're really sad. They're really sad. You want some more sad news, actually? Let's put it across the pond. The British Labour Party, the party of unlimited Muslim immigration, societal destruction has itself been destroyed in the bile municipal elections. So have the conservatives, the Tories, because they're almost as bad as the Labour Party, Neil Farage's Reform Party, described across the board in all of the fluffer sheets as far right, is riding to victory across the board, across the island. 844-500-4242-781. It sounds like you're gloating, says Patrice. You know what? I am gloating, Patrice. I'm amused today. I'm happy. And I like the UFO report, too. Because I always like to talk about UFOs. I always read all UFO reports. I look at all the pictures. I study, like everybody, I study them. Somebody was saying he was at some big Trump administration event last night, and he expected everyone would be talking about Iran and the bombing of the islands around the Strait of Hormuz. All they were talking about was the UFOs. E.T. So, I... 207. I thought when they said, well, we got the illegals out, we'd have no one willing to work. You know, it's a funny thing. You get the illegals out and suddenly there are a lot more jobs open up, and maybe there's not quite as many bodies, and the bodies that are left are Americans and they're not on welfare, so you can't pay them the same kind of coolie wages you've been paying the illegals, the handful of illegals who do want to work. And so you have to pay them more. And the more you pay them, the more Americans you got willing to come back to work. I never thought we had a problem with Americans unwilling to work. It's just that the welfare was too much. If you cut I've always thought if you cut welfare, you'd have more Americans going back into the job markets. And that's the great thing about trying to cut back on the amount of food stamps and the free health care they're giving to all these able-bodied adults. That was handled somewhat. I mean, there's no silver bullet to cure the welfare problems of 50 years of the war, the so-called war on poverty, but at least they're trying. Just like Newt Gingrich's Congress tried for a while in 30 years ago, and even Clinton went along with it for a while, and the George Soros types, the comrades, just keep fighting back. They want to get more people on welfare, get them dependent, get them drug addled, get them giving birth to illegitimate children, not getting married, relying on the government for everything, because that's their path to power. That's the only path to power they have. And then when they start running out of Americans, that's when they start bringing in the third world, because they know they're even more susceptible to government handouts. And they don't speak English. And they don't come from any kind of background of hard work. 844-500-4242. Next thing, you'll be telling me more housing is available. Well, the prices are going down, though, aren't they? Isn't that a good thing when you get right down to it? I mean, even if you own a house, I mean, I own a couple of places. I'm happy that the price of housing is going down. It's better for my kids. It's better for the social fabric overall. 844-500-4242. So we're waiting for President Trump to say something about the Iranians bombing the Iranians last night. He said it was a love pat. It was a love tap, I guess he said, hitting them. And I loved Marco Rubio talking about firing back at the Iranians yesterday. Cut one. Okay, we got him here.
8: But the point is, if there's not much seizing in the firing, because we've...
9: Well, you should ask that of the Iranians. Don't ask me. We didn't fire. They fired on us. My point is, if you fired a U.S. Navy ship, what are we supposed to do? Say, oh, there's a ceasefire. We're not going to shoot down your drone. That's a stupid question. That's a stupid position to take. Of course we fired back at them. They were shooting at us. That's what I would expect to do. Only stupid countries don't shoot back when you're shot at. And we're not a stupid country.
0: those are the kinds of blunt, honest, dare I say it, American statements you never heard under Biden or Obama. And you seldom heard them under Bill Clinton either. Democrats just don't talk the talk anymore. Not to mention they don't walk the walk. 844-500-4242. 844-500-4242. We're going to take a lot of calls today. We got a lot of stuff to get to. I'm Howie Carr.
4: Howie Carr will return.
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0: It hasn't gotten much play yet, but if you look at one of these pictures that the Department of War has released this morning, it's from Arizona last year. And if you zoom in on the actual UFO, you can see the faces of the two people in it. It's Mike Rabel and Diana Rossini. That's true. It's hovering over. It's hovering over the adult. Oh, it's TMZ is going to break the story in a couple hours. I'll give you a heads up on that one. 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Jared, what is the poll question and what are the results thus far?
1: Today's poll question, which you can vote in at HowieCarShow.com, is do you believe space aliens visit Earth? Yes, no, or not aliens, it's time travelers.
0: And then did you put don't know? Put don't know. Is that in there too? Let's put don't know.
1: It's not in there right now. We'll add it in.
0: I'm going to say yes, I do believe it.
1: 46% of the audience says yes. 48% of the audience says no. And 6% say not aliens, it's time travelers.
0: Yeah, I know that people talk about the time travelers. And, you know, we've all seen all these movies and TV shows about time travel, et cetera. But, you know, some of the reports, I saw an alien. And these are like, I supposedly credible reports. They were 3.5 to 4 feet tall. Well, do you really think if it's time travel from the future, do you think people are getting smaller? Has the arc of human history and height, has it gone up or down? It's gone up. So.

0: to call it the May Day. Now it's the Victory Day parade in Moscow. And if there's a ceasefire, I guess Putin could bring out a few more tanks and ballistic missiles and a couple of more divisions, and he won't have to worry about him getting hit with Ukrainian drones, which they said they were saying a week, 10 days ago, that it was going to be a very, very scaled down parade because of the worry, the concern about the drones, because the drones have been moving in further and further into Mother Russia. 844-500-4242, 844. Government lost 8,000 jobs. Transportation and warehousing up 30,000 jobs last month. Retail trade, 22,000. Leisure and hospitality, 14,000. Construction, 9,000. That's good. Those are real jobs. That's what that's what we want. 844-500-4242. 774, good news on home prices decreasing. Hopefully my property taxes will be coming down. Not if you live in Massachusetts. I remember when the near crash of 2008-2009 happened, and the actual real estate prices, even in Palm Beach, went down for a little while, and the property taxes went down. And I had to rub my eyes because, you know, pretty much all my adult life, I've lived in Massachusetts, and I never saw the property taxes go down. Never, not once. You could have a Great Depression, and they wouldn't raise. They would increase the property tax. They say, "Oh, we have less building going on. We're gonna have to increase the property taxes." But in Florida, they actually in America, which Massachusetts and New England most certainly aren't at this point, they do occasionally reduce the property taxes if economic calamity happens and the values actually go down. I mean, property taxes, theoretically, they're supposed to be connected to the value of the property. So if the value of the property goes down, the taxes should go down. So Boston should be, all the commercial real estate in Boston should be, the taxes should be plummeting because the value is plummeting. But no, they're just going up. Because we need more bike lanes. We need more flop houses for the newcomers to our land who are going to enable us to keep the economy going, particularly with jail guards, translators in the court systems, and counselors for all the pregnant young girls that have been knocked up by their illegal alien fathers. Oh, and some of the kids coming across the border need gender affirmation. So it's going to be great for the economy if we can have them. 844-500-4242. All right. It's a good news day. It's a very good news day. I'm Howie Carr.
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0: Come to Manzi Appraisers in Woburn Thursday, May 14th from 2 to 5 for a live broadcast remote. 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Also, watch Justin Manning from JJ Manning Auctioneers auction off Karen Reed's SUV. 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

0: update. A worker suffered a serious hand injury at Accurate Plastics on Technology Park Drive in Falmouth. John Bayback has more.
1: The accident happened about 5:30 yesterday afternoon when the worker's hand became caught in a machine. When first responders arrived at the site, they found the worker had freed themselves from that machine. The injured worker was then flown to an off-Cape trauma center, but there's been no further update on the condition yet. In the newsroom, I'm John Bayback.
0: Sandwich officials have posted the unofficial results of Thursday's annual town election. Most of the 2026 positions were uncontested, but voters did have a choice in the constable seat and Weston Memorial Fund trustee races. In the constable race, Tobin Wirt is the apparent winner over Gerald Fortin. Voters have also selected Jonathan Finn for the Weston trustee position over Joseph Maruca. Red Sox lost to the Rays 8-4 yesterday. The teams play again tonight, 7:10 p.m., first pitch. The Boston Fleet are at the Ottawa Surge Game 3 of the PWHL semifinals this evening. I'm Tory Gates, News Radio 95 WXTK.
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10: 844-500-4242. These British election returns are very interesting. I mean, they were expected that the Labour Party, which is just doing a terrible job after the Conservative Party did a wretched job. Think of the Conservative Party as like Charlie Baker's Republican Party in Massachusetts. It was thrown out on its ears for obvious reasons. Then it's replaced by the Labour Party. And think of the Labour Party as Mara Healey's Democrat Party. And they're doing an even worse job than Charlie Parker, if it's possible to do that. So they everybody was fed up. So Neil Farage, he's one of the guys who, you know, pioneered Brexit, and he's over here all the time, and he will take a drink under extreme social pressure, and he likes to have a smoke every now and then. But you know, he's just kind of like the Donald Trump of Britain right now, and he's leading this party, the Reform Party, and they've come out of nowhere, and they're dominating these off-year elections. These are municipal elections, but since they're not going to have a national election theoretically until 29, this is kind of like their midterm. And it's just amazing. The Labour Party is running fourth behind Reform, behind the Liberal Democrats. That's the old Liberal Party of, you know, Winston Churchill used to be a liberal, you know, before the party basically went out of business after World War One, was supplanted by Labor. But they've always kind of hung around. But they're now in second place in these elections. The Conservatives are third right now. They're still counting. And the Labor, the ruling party, is running fourth. God. So anyway, I want to read this. Farage, that's the guy, he's the head of the Reform Party. He took a drag on his cigarette and then had a sip of bitter. And then he said that the last time there was a major change in British politics after the end of World War One, when it was settled on a World War I, as Ilhan Omar would call it, when it settled on a two-party system representing the workers on one hand, Labour, and the owners of capital on the other, the Conservatives or Tories, and how those distinctions have long vanished, and that the real political divide right now is, quote, increasingly it's about whether you go to work or not, unquote. How long have I been saying that, Jared? A long time, right? The Democrats used to be the party of the working class. Now they're the party of the non-working class. That's just, I mean, I'm not saying I have a copyright on any of that, but it's just obvious. Democrats tend to be people who don't work. Either they're on welfare or they have trust funds and they're fabulously wealthy. Or they just arrived here 2 weeks ago from Senegal. Concerns about the enormous, and the other side, the Republicans, the Conservatives, MAGA, those are the people that are here and just have to work around the clock to pay for all of this nonsense. Concerns about the enormous tax burden include, for the sake of the work knots, including the large numbers of criminally inclined new migrants, has arrived alongside societal breakdown, Farage said. He stated what he's heard on the campaign trail. This is a quote. I consistently hear from people, especially from women, is please save us. A sense that society is in rapid decline, law and order, antisocial behavior, shoplifting, whatever it is, please save us from this. Sound familiar? There is a feeling out there that all the values that have mattered to people their whole lives, the kind of country they want their kids and grandkids to live in, is very, very severely under threat. We want to turn the country around. We all feel that it is headed in the wrong direction on a number of major issues. This is Neil Farage saying this. Frankly, many people find the society they're living in is unrecognizable from just a few short years ago. This is the stuff of the heart. This is emotive stuff that matters to people. And that's why this new party, this Reform Party, is crushing the Labor Party in its own strongholds, what used to be working class areas, now non-working class areas, and the conservatives as well, in sort of the lower middle class, the tradesmen, that group, demographic group, economic group that used to be the Tory base, their core constituency. He's stripping them away from both sides. And meanwhile, you got there's this Green Party. They're the ones who support transgenderism and Muslims. I don't know how you reconcile Muslims wanting to throw gays off of rooftops and with transgenderism. But this guy named Polanski is trying to put together this coalition. Just, you know, people with purple hair. Think the Massachusetts Teachers Association.
0: Any relation to Roman Polanski? I explain a few things.
10: Yeah, I don't know. But his name is Polanski. Zach Polanski is his name. 844-500-4242. After today's ruling in Virginia, what do you think Hakeem Jeffries' talking hands are doing? Hakeem is talking about going to the Supreme Court. I think the Supreme Court has made its views known on the matter of gerrymandering and racial redistricting.
1: And fight hard.
10: And I also think that he doesn't understand that under the Constitution, most election laws are to be decided at the state level. That's what the Constitution says. The states will determine their own election, their individual election laws. And, you know, I know he's not a lawyer, but he's also not a constitutional scholar. He's really not much of anything other than his uncle's nephew, Leonard Jeffries, who hated Jews big time. 844-500-4242, 844-500-4242. So, Kamala, you want some more fun? This is Kamala is, she will take a drink under extreme social pressure, and she did again. She was talking about the Iran war. Cut 15.
22: This war in Iran, which the American people do not want, which was not authorized by conference, but even if it was, it should not have been initiated. He talked about obliterating, and then he said, oh, he did. It's all just bull. You made me do that. I promise I'm not going to curse in public anymore.
23: We're in a room amongst friends.
22: You made me do that.
24: Struggling.
10: Speaking of being obliterated. Yikes. 844-500-4242. Good Lord. The Democrats are in a lot of pain. A lot of pain. As you know, in Virginia. Not Virginia. In Tennessee, they got rid of the one black majority district, and so they redrew the district, and it's still like 40% black. It's in Memphis, West Tennessee, and it's currently represented by a white man, a white Democrat, who Steve Cohen, I always call him the chicken man. You've seen him eating chicken in the Capitol and everywhere else. I think it's his way of trying to pass.
25: Chickens.
10: I'm not a psychiatrist. I just play one on the radio, but I think you could make the argument that Representative Cohen is clinically insane. He's not all there, but they're very concerned that he is a white Democrat is going to be replaced by a black Republican, a woman, by the way. Oh, black, a white male Democrat is going to be replaced by a black female Republican. And do you know what the Democrats are saying this is an example of? You only get one guess, and it starts with R. So this was on CNN last night when Lydia Moynihan pointed out what seems to be a likely outcome after the redistricting in Nashville earlier this week. Cut four.
2: The woman now who is likely going to win the 9th district in Tennessee is a black Republican woman as a result of this redistricting effort. It's likely going to be a black Republican woman who beats that old white man.
4: Could I make this very simple
2: point? But that's what it says.
5: We're going to come back.
6: It actually is.
5: We're going to take a quick break, and then Tesla and Congressman, I'm going to have you both respond. We'll be right back.
10: This white ginger who's trying to interrupt, he's a Democrat, obviously. He's the one who's arguing it's racism to replace an old, insane white man with a young black woman who happens to be a Republican.
7: I may be a white boy, but I'm not stupid.
10: Yes, you are. And now you're senile on top of being stupid. So they're just, you know about a Jasmine Crockett in Texas and about how she's decided to go ghetto. We have an even better example today. There's this guy in Tennessee. I think he was running for one of the seats that he thought was flippable, but it's no longer flippable. He's a black guy. He's a state rep. And he got elected as Joe Biden would say, the first articulate, clean-looking black guy, and he's got very short hair. This is Representative Justin Pearson in 2016, and then we're going to play for you the Representative Justin Pearson of today, and he's got a giant afro now. He's got a giant superfly afro, and he is wearing a pimp suit. I don't know how else to describe it, a zoot suit. And he's wearing a white shirt and a white tie, like the mafia used to wear. He went out with Joey Gallo back, 50-plus years ago. But this is what he's wearing. So this is Representative Justin Pearson running for office in 2016. Cut five.
24: Justin J. Pearson, and I'm running for president of BSG. There are a few reasons that we're running this campaign this year. One has to do with representation. How can we represent all voices in a conversation? I wanted to do this by partnering with organizations from the Boone Democrats to the Boone Republicans. I want to bring together different voices, dissenting voices, voices that may be more liberal or more conservative, in order that we can reach a point of sort of the radical middle.
10: Again, he's very straight looking. Very straight looking. This is Justin Pearson this week. If you saw Eddie Murphy on the old Saturday Night Live wearing this outfit and with this wig, this giant afro wig, you would say, "Hey, Eddie, don't overdo it." But this is the guy's look now. And listen to how he talks. Cut six.
26: Here, you've had three strike laws, mass incarceration, denied us of who we are, and we are still here. And today, you will take the only majority black district from us. But I want you to know, and I want my nephews, sons, and the future to know, no matter what you do, no matter how

0: the Push-Up Man. Let me tell you, Ron O'Neill, Superfly, never would have gone out of his crib in that outfit that Representative Justin Pearson wore. You know who else wouldn't have gone out there? Freddie, as in Freddie's dead. Pushing dope for the man. Now Fred is dead. And now Justin Pearson's political dreams are dead. 8-4, it would take a heart of stone not to laugh at what's been happening here the last couple of days. 844-500-4242. I'm Howie Carr.
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1: Howie Carr is back.
12: You've had three strike laws, mass incarceration, denied us of who we are, and we are still here. And today, you'll take the only majority black district from us. But I want you to know, and I want my nephew, sons, and the future to know, no matter what you do,

0: 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Pushing dough for the man.
1: He doesn't sound like MLK. One of the texters said, he's like Jesse Jackson on meth. That's what he's, I mean, it just doesn't cut it.
2: Methy Jackson.
1: Someone said, did he go to Bowdoin? I don't know where he went. Did he go to Bowdoin?
2: Yeah, he went to Bowdoin.
1: He went to Bowdoin, too.
2: He went to Bowdoin.
1: See, he's been driven insane.
2: Yeah, Jerry Callahan had a tweet about that. Yeah,
1: that's what it is. You know, it's like Mitt Romney went insane because he's the same age as Donald Trump, like within 2 months. And, you know, he spent his whole life trying to make up for his father not being elected president. And then Donald Trump just comes out of the green room at NBC and gets elected president. Mitt's never been the same. I mean, he wasn't much before, but he's been worse since then. And obviously, that's what's happened to Justin Pearson. He's lost his mind. I mean, Mamdani beat him, and Mamdani is not even an American and not even a black person.
2: Yeah, this is from Sean Davids at The Federalist. This little ghetto dashiki routine from Pearson is so tiresome. His dad was a pastor, his mom had a doctorate, and he went to Bowdoin, a school so white it makes Mitt Romney look ethnic.
1: It's Mamdani's school, though, too.
2: Yep.
1: Oh, my God.
2: What if they went to accent class together?
1: Yeah. No, it says, get some pictures, 781. He finds some pictures from his... That's where we played it.
2: The audio came from the old video where he's just got the suit and tie and the short hair.
1: He looks like he just came out of a barber camp at basic training, you know? But he's got that little hair. And now he's got this afro that would be, you know, people would be, you know, say he was putting on airs, you know, pimp airs if he had this haircut in the 60s or the 70s.
2: It's like the Beatles before and after Ravi Shankar.
1: 844-500-4242, 844-500-4242. So this is another good one. We don't have time for it. We got a lot of good sound to get here today, and we're going to talk about the UFOs and the peace talks and the ceasefires. That some ceasefires are more ceasing than others. And then now they're going to have one in the Ukraine-Russian war for 3 days. And all of the redistricting wins by the Republicans. And it's a good news day as we head into Mother's Day. Mother's Day. 844-500-42.
3: Birthing people.
1: And even if you're having a bad day, you know what? You have less of a headache than Kamala does after the way she was hitting it last night. I'm Howie Carr.
4: Spring has sprung, so it's time for you to think about you. 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
12: But will it last? I'm Carmen Roberts, Fox News. President Trump announced a short time ago that Russia and Ukraine have agreed to his request for a three-day ceasefire. But nearly every temporary truce between the two warring nations has quickly collapsed. Fox's Aisha Hosni says the president posted online the truce will start tomorrow.
13: May 9th, May 10th, and May 11th. And that's interesting because that is around Victory Day for Russia. Of course, Vladimir Putin is going to want to have a big military parade. So it sounds like that's something that he was very interested in securing a ceasefire during that time.
12: President Trump says the 3 days will allow for the transfer of 2,000 Russian and Ukrainian prisoners of war. In the Middle East, the U.S. strikes at four tankers trying to break the blockade, even as the White House awaits Iran's response to a peace proposal.
14: We're expecting a response from them. We'll see what the response entails.
12: Secretary of State Marco Rubio telling reporters in Rome.
14: The hope is it's something that it can put us into a serious process of negotiation. Obviously, we've seen the reporting overnight that Iran has established or trying to establish some agency that's going to control traffic in the straits. That would be very problematic. That would actually be unacceptable.
12: And the U.S. State Department says it is arranging for a repatriation flight for the safe return of American passengers aboard the Dutch cruise ship impacted by a hantavirus outbreak.
15: The MV Hondius, the site of a deadly hantavirus outbreak with more than 140 passengers and crew on board, is expected to reach a Spanish island off the coast of West Africa this weekend. 17 of those on board are Americans. At least 3 passengers have died and several others are sick.
12: Fox's Tanya J. Powers. And the Virginia Supreme Court erases a voter-approved Democratic redistricting plan, saying lawmakers violated procedure when placing the amendment on the ballot. 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
18: I'm Tori Gates with this WXTK News Update. The National Transportation Safety Board is investigating a single-engine plane crash at Cape Cod Gateway Airport. Brian Berner has details.
19: Authorities say that the crash happened at around 3:30 on Thursday afternoon, and that when Barnstable first responders arrived on the scene, they found the aircraft upside down on the south side of runway 24. Airport officials say that according to the preliminary investigation, the crash happened as the plane was landing, and the pilot was the only person on the plane at the time of the crash and escaped without any serious injuries. Officials say that a small fuel leak was then contained before it could reach the grass along the runway, and at this time, an investigation on the cause of the crash is currently ongoing.
18: Brian Berner reporting. No injuries reported after fire broke out at an auto body shop in Sandwich yesterday. Crews were called to the site on Route 130 at around 1:30 p.m. The fire was confined to one bay of the shop. No one was reported injured. And Amnesty Day at the Wellfleet Transfer Station takes place Saturday from 8 a.m. until 2 p.m. Vehicles with a valid sticker may drop off one load of items for free. No pay-as-you-throw bags are required for the event. I'm Tori Gates, News Radio 95 WXTK.
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22: There's construction on Route 28 northbound between Route 134 East-West Dennis Road and the Airport Rotary. Then again on Route 28 on both sides at the Bourne Bridge, reducing things to one lane. This is backing up traffic onto Route 25 eastbound. With your Cape Cod traffic, I'm Lexi Mack, and I've got your back.
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23: 1 degree outside, meteorologist Danielle Noyce with your forecast. An isolated shower this evening, otherwise partly cloudy. Temperatures falling through the 50s into the mid-40s overnight tonight with mostly clear skies. Tomorrow, not a washout, but cloudy with a few showers around in the afternoon. Steadier rain by evening, highs in the upper 50s. Breezy south-southwest wind 10 to 20 miles per hour. Mother's Day on Sunday, varying amounts of sun and clouds. A stray shower possible with highs in the low 60s. For the only forecast you need to know, download our free 1 degree outside weather app.

0: It's over. 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
1: 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With some friends and they've
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3: 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Oh, Boston, you're
0: mine. Welcome to the Howie Carr Show. 844-500-4242. That's the number if you would like to join us here at the show, or leave a message on the Chump Line. Press 2 for the Chump Line. Oh, Lord. 844-500-4242. There's more good local news, too, if you can let this not destroy your faith in the integrity of Massachusetts Democrats at the state level, Massachusetts legislators. Additional charges filed against Massachusetts state representative. Additional. Christopher Flanagan, 38, of Dennis, Mass. We know him better as Flim Flam Flanagan. He has been charged in a superseding indictment with additional counts of wire fraud, money laundering, and filing false tax returns. And he would be thrown out of the legislature. He's not going to be reelected, obviously, even in Massachusetts. I don't even think he's running. But he needs a job. The judge has ordered him, pending trial, pending his inevitable conviction followed by incarceration. He's been ordered to keep a job, and he has a job that pays him. He doesn't work or do anything. No one can ever get him. But he was in addition to making like $100,000 a year as a state rep, he was the executive officer of the Home Builders Association in Cape Cod, and he received the annual salary and benefits between $65,000 and $81,000. And then again, for the last couple of years, he's been making $100,000. But he's been stealing money from the Cape Cod, the Home Builders Association, according to the feds, to pay down personal mortgage bills, to pay down thousands in credit card debt, and to make other personal expenditures. He also stole hundreds of dollars, say the G-men, via direct debit transactions from the association's bank accounts to pay for personal psychic services. Personal psychic services. In July. What, couldn't the medium or the psychic or the mystic, whatever they call them, couldn't they have said, I am looking in my crystal ball, Flim Flam. You are going to be caught stealing the money. But no, he went to a psychic and they couldn't predict that he was going to be arrested and sent into prison. In one expense report that he with the Cape Cod builders, he spent money on an electric dryer and an air conditioner, both delivered to Flanagan's home. $1,000 for a Macy's purchase, allegedly, of men's ties, dress shirts, slacks, and sport coats, which I find interesting because if you look at the photographs that are taken as he walked in to federal court after his first indictment, he looks like he just rolled in from the Pine Street Inn. He didn't get much of a... Who knew Macy's was selling hobo chic stuff? There was also a $92 purchase allegedly for children's clothes and toys. He also invented a fake group to promote his service, honesty, and integrity. It was a fake group to promote his honesty and integrity. Conservatives for Dennis. Jean Louise, Gene Louise was fake, and that he was Gene Louise. So now he's been indicted again, just in time for Mother's Day. I wonder if the psychic could have did the psychic predict the superseding second indictment that would land today?
5: Call me now for your free reading.
0: James, you're next with Howie Carr. Go ahead, James.
6: Yeah, Howie, wasn't Joshua Lawrence Chamberlain the commander of the 20th Maine Regiment, the hero of Little Round Top, professor and later president of Bowdoin College before he was the governor of Maine?
0: That's what I'm reading on the text lines. I'm not an expert on Bowdoin College lore. But
6: Nor am I. But I know Joshua Lawrence Chamberlain. I know the legacy of Maine. And I can't believe how low Maine has sunk. It's just disgraceful, you know, to produce, not only to produce people like this, but to produce people like Graham Platner, who provide, what would happen if the SEIU went in and wanted to organize oyster farmers? I bet he'd have a fit. His campaign is organized through the IBEW. He had to organize the campaign staff. That's a given. If you're going to be a communist, you got to organize. So, but what does the International Brotherhood of Electrical Workers have to do with a campaign in Maine? That's my question.
0: Why did Democrats, when they call, my question, James, is they call everybody a Nazi who's not a Nazi, and then this guy has a Nazi tattoo, not just a Nazi tattoo, but the stormtroopers, the SS of the Nazi party in Germany on his chest, and they endorse him and embrace him, and all these lefties, including Jewish people like Bernie Sanders, run up there and genuflect before him. A real Nazi.
6: Howie, one of the best books I ever read was by a guy named Stephen Hicks. It's called Nietzsche and the Nazis. And he dissects, you know, where Nazi ideology and philosophy came from. Because long before it was Hitler, it was an actual political philosophy that was embraced by the people. And the biggest adherents of the 1920s, the most ardent promoters of Nazi philosophy and ideology were the teachers.
0: Yeah.
6: It's a long legacy, man. Of these people walking in and they're blindsiding us. They're, I don't know.
0: It's the same way. I mean, all these teachers unions, some of them are state, some of them are national. They have this not so hidden strain of anti-Semitism. They hate the Jews. They hate the Zionist colonizers, as they call them. Thanks for the call, James. 508, this guy is my state rep. Why can't they make him resign? We have no representation. What is this guy ever going to do? I mean, it's pretty amazing that he had this job working for the Cape Cod builders, the home builders. They weren't paying attention, obviously. And the judges ordered him to have a job. This is the only job he could ever have. I mean, it's like the high sheriff of Suffolk County, Boston, Steve Tompkins. I mean, he's indicted, too, by the feds on the marijuana extortion case. And so would he ever resign? Hell no. He goes out on a medical leave. So they're still paying the guy. They have an interim acting sheriff, and they have the indicted high sheriff. Yeah, this is elections have consequences, 508. This guy, you know, you live down on the Cape and this guy's your rep, and I don't think he was elected. I think he had a Republican opponent. This was not one of those uncontested seats, I don't believe. There was a Republican opponent that you could have elected somebody else, or your neighbors could have elected somebody else, and instead you picked this nitwit, and now you're this is what you have to deal with. No voice at the state house. Yeah, if it makes you feel any better, most people that they have reps and they haven't been indicted, they have no voice at the state house either. There's only two or three voices in the 200 member legislature in Boston. 844-500-4242. I'm Howie Carr.
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0: 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Jared, what's the poll question? What are the results thus far?
18: Today's poll question, which you can vote in at HowieCarShow.com, is do you believe space aliens visit Earth? Yes, no, not aliens, it's time travelers, or don't know.
0: Yes, I believe they visit.
18: 44% say yes, 41% say no, 8% say they don't know, and 7% say it is not aliens, it's time travelers.
0: All right. Okay. So it's flipped around a little bit in an hour. 508 says, Flim Flam Flanagan, does your psychic have predictions on the lottery that you can pass on? Yes, it's looking for something else here about, I'll find it. 844-500-4242. So I don't know if you heard about this down in Texas. You know, the Muslims have been trying to take over this whole area, and they want a Muslim city, and they're pretty much getting stopped, I think, by Governor Abbott. And then they were going to have a Muslim only event at a city owned water park, Muslims only, in Grand Prairie, Texas. And then Republican heads stepped in. Cut 13.
19: North Texas City is canceling a big private event they had planned at an indoor water park. And this is after the governor got involved, threatened to pull more than $500,000 in funding.
0: Good.
19: The governor claims the event was advertised as Muslim only. And let me show you a couple things. So this is the flyer that we found on Epic Water's social media sites for the planned event, which was going to be on June 1st. The indoor water park is owned by the city of Grand Prairie. It is managed by a third party. At the very bottom, it says, quote, come and celebrate Eid with the DFW Muslim community. Eid, if you don't know, is the first of two main annual Islamic festivals. It also lists a modest dress code as well. But then we also found a different flyer making the rounds on social media as well. And this one says Muslim only in two spots, the upper right and also down below there at the bottom. Well, fast forward today, Governor Greg Abbott sent a letter to Mayor Ron Jensen claiming the organizers deleted the Muslim only language and then changed it in an effort to become more welcoming. He said the governor calls it discriminatory and goes against state and federal civil rights laws. He says he had threatened, as I mentioned, to pull more than $500,000 in funding from Grand Prairie if the city did not cancel the event. And tonight we have learned that that event is no longer happening. And that is according to the city.
0: Good. So there's this woman down there, Sarah Gonzalez. I never heard of her until today. She interviewed the woman who was setting this thing up. And, of course, she has

0: you let me know that I have a typo on my website?
1: I know you're almost out of time, so I want to respect your time here. I also want to know how the daycare is operational if your right to transact business was involuntarily ended in Texas.
2: She's got a document up there.
0: What?
1: I mean, this is according to the state website. Your registration is inactive.
2: The Leaning Center's out of business? No. Can't be.
1: Nothing to say.
0: I guess I have to figure that out.
1: Okay. And the Ascendant Faith LLC, you are dead set on that was a typo. That's what you're saying.
0: I am set on, I actually don't know what you're talking about.
1: Oh.
0: And I thought you wanted to talk to me about how I felt about the event being canceled, which I was happy to talk to you about.
1: And we did talk about that. So
0: okay, so that's it. I don't have anything else to talk to you about, but I appreciate you reaching out.
1: Okay. Well, I hope that you've learned your lesson. You can't exclude based on religion here in the good old US of A.
0: I do not want to exclude.
1: God bless Amina. God bless Amina. Goodbye. Anywho. Thank you for joining me. But we're done here.
2: If you had a young child, would you rather send him to the Leering Center or the Leaning Center? You know, whether you send him to the Leering Center or the Leaning Center, you know that there's going to be a lot of hijabs out there, and there's going to be the staff is going to arrive in very expensive vehicles, and they don't pay for any of their own groceries or their rent or their medical care, and they really hate white people because they're so mean to them. 617 sounds like the Wu Klux Klan Christmas party, doesn't it? Yes, it does. I guess that's one of the things the feds are charging the city of Boston with, running racist policies. You know, in deciding who gets into public housing and who gets subsidized housing, and they're saying that the racist Christmas party that Michelle Wu set up a couple of years ago is another indication of her apartheid policies that she has imposed on the city of Boston. Rampant racial discrimination. Just what Democrats want. They've always been about rampant racial discrimination, haven't they? 844-500-4242. We will be right back. We'll take some of your calls when we return. I'm Howie Carr.

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1: Come to Manzi Appraisers in Woburn Thursday, May 14th from 2 to 5 for a live broadcast remote. 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
3: I'm Tori Gates with this WXTK News Update. A worker suffered a serious hand injury at Accurate Plastics on Technology Park Drive in Falmouth. John Bayback has more.
4: The accident happened about 5:30 yesterday afternoon when the worker's hand became caught in a machine. When first responders arrived at the site, they found the worker had freed themselves from that machine. The injured worker was then flown to an off-Cape trauma center, but there's been no further update on the condition yet. In the newsroom, I'm John Bayback.
3: Sandwich officials have posted the unofficial results of Thursday's annual town election. Most of the 2026 positions

0: were uncontested, but voters did have a choice in the constable seat and Weston Memorial Fund trustee races. In the constable race, Tobin Wirt is the apparent winner over Gerald Fortin. Voters have also selected Jonathan Finn for the Weston trustee position over Joseph Maruca. Red Sox lost to the Rays 8-4 yesterday. The teams play again tonight, 7:10 p.m., first pitch. The Boston Fleet are at the Ottawa Surge Game 3 of the PWHL semifinals this evening. I'm Tory Gates, News Radio 95 WXTK.
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0: From the Byrna Less Lethal Pistol Studio, it's Howie Carr.
1: 844-500-4242. Limerick guy says the Virginia Supreme Court turned Governor Abigail Spanberger into Governor Abigail Nothing Burger.
2: Ha, ha, ha, ha.
1: I like it. 844-500-4242. So, there's this group. It's on the it's on the internet. Rebel News. I'm not familiar with it. I don't follow it much. It sometimes turns up on my Twitter feed. And they were going out to this. They have other foreign freeloader flop houses around the country, not just in Massachusetts. And so the people from Rebel News, a guy named David Mendez, went out to one of these flop houses. And everybody in it has got these amazing cars because, you know, they're not paying anything for any of their living needs. And plus they're getting thousands of dollars cash in handouts from the taxpayers. So they're driving better cars. They can barely speak English. A lot of them don't have driver's licenses. They're criminals. And they're driving these amazingly expensive automobiles, these expensive SUVs. So they, as you saw, they did a study, the Department of Agriculture, they cross-referenced car registrations in one state. I don't think they announced what state it was in, but they cross-checked people that get food stamps with the people's cars, with the cars of the food stamp recipients. And they were driving Maseratis, Lamborghinis. Three people in this one state were driving Bentleys while on food stamps, believe it or not. So anyway, this is David Mendez going to, from Rebel News, going to ask a quote-unquote refugee seeker, also known as an illegal alien, about his brand new SUV and who pays the rent for his house. Cut 14.
3: Hey, how you doing, sir?
4: Okay.
3: Good. Do you stay in this hotel?
4: Which one?
3: Do you stay here?
5: Stay here.
4: No. I wanted to stay there. I was stay here.
3: Oh.
4: Now I just rent my home.
3: Oh, okay then.
4: Yeah.
3: Okay. Are you a refugee, sir, yourself?
4: Yes, of course.
3: Oh, where are you from?
1: Of course.
4: I'm from Ethiopia.
3: Oh, okay then.
4: Yeah.
3: And did you originally stayed here, you said then, right?
4: First I was here.
3: Okay.
4: Then just I just rent my home.
3: Okay, then you were able to find a job then and you can pay the rent?
4: Yeah, I still have no job. But
3: oh, okay.
1: Of course he doesn't.
3: Who's paying the rent, sir?
4: Is it, are you a journalist?
3: Yes, sir.
4: Okay, are you recording everything?
3: Yes, sir.
4: Why don't you ask me first why?
3: Oh, well, I thought we're just having a conversation here. I don't mean you no harm, but we're just trying to get answers about who's staying here and
4: okay.
3: Where they go afterwards. So you have a home, and I guess is the government paying the rent for your home?
4: Of course, yes.
3: Of course.
4: Yeah.
3: Oh, okay then. Where is this home located? Is it in Pickering?
4: Yes, it's in Pickering.
3: Okay. Yeah. All right then. All right. Well, thank you so much for your time, sir.
4: Thank
3: good luck.
4: You. Thank you.
3: Okay.
4: Bye.
3: Thank you. Bye bye.
5: Bye bye. See you later.
1: As he drives away in his new SUV, doesn't have a job, is a refugee. Government pays. You know, it's been years now since I've gotten a call from a moon bat saying, Howie, you don't know what you're talking about. That you can't get any welfare unless you're an American citizen. Those people, I don't know if they've awakened or they just don't listen to the talk show anymore. I don't know. But they don't call in and try to correct me. 844-500-4242. John Kennedy from Louisiana was on Fox last night, and he was talking about Stephen Colbert. He's being canceled, as you know, because he has no ratings, and it's costing the network just bought by the Ellisons $40 million a year. So he's being canceled. It's strictly an economic decision. So he was on and brought with Barack Obama, and he's just a Democrat spewer of agitprop for the party. And so Barack Obama came on to, visit him, kind of like visiting hours, 2 to 4 and 7 to 9. And so John Kennedy watched it, the senator from Louisiana, and this is what he had to say about the interview. Cut eight.
2: Bad. I also got a kick out of Mr. Colbert. He and President Obama are obviously best buds. Maybe they ought to get a motel room or something. They were just fawning all over each other. I don't have anything against Mr. Colbert. I've always thought that he was shallow as a puddle. Now, he doesn't believe that. He thinks he's one of the smartest people on the planet. If you don't take my word for it, ask him. His personal vanity has always been unshakable. But his problem is not his vanity or his intelligence. It's his numbers. He was losing CBS $40 million a year because nobody was watching. So CBS told him to sit his 50-cent ass down. And they said, "Well, you're fired."
1: His 50-cent ass. He's as shallow as a puddle. And then he starts talking about how Barack Hussein Obama is very concerned about the politicization of the Justice Department. This is even better. Cut nine.
2: Look, I don't think our criminal justice system should be politicized. I wish that President Obama had talked to Attorney General Merrick Garland and President Biden about that point. They prosecuted a former president of the United States, then Donald Trump, now President Trump. And not only was he a former president of the United States, he was a current candidate for president running against Attorney General Garland's own boss. So I remember at the time thinking that this is a slippery slope. He's not
6: also under his presidency, right, Senator? Russiagate was launched with President-elect Trump and into President Trump's first term under the administration of President Obama.
2: Well, I think that's a fair point. I don't want our prosecutorial system, our criminal justice system, to be politicized. I agree on that point. But where was President Obama when President Biden and Merrick Garland started this stuff? I also two wrongs don't make a right, but they do make it even, seems to be the mantra in Washington, D.C., and I don't like it.
1: But you got to fight fire with fire. Senator Kennedy, as he well knows. Tom, you're next with Howie Carr. Go ahead, Tom.
7: Yeah, Howie, wasn't it about a year ago we found out the state with regards to the Section 8 program was giving tenants, future tenants, $30,000 to find an apartment?
1: They were giving it to the landlords. They were giving it to the landlords, kind of like a deposit to deal with the fact that all these savages were going to destroy their rental properties. Yes. And it went overnight. It's called the home base program. And overnight, it went from $9 million to $100 million. And that's probably a drop in the bucket.
7: Well, but here's the question. So the state pays first month, last month, and security deposit. Then what happens to the rest of that 30 grand?
1: I think the 30 grand is kind of held in escrow or it subsidizes it, because obviously, I mean, do you think any of the Haitians that they're bringing out of the flop houses are going to be able to pay these rents? Of course not. They're like the guy in the SUV. They have no intention of getting a job.
7: No, and they're generally speaking, people from Haiti, it has a very, very significant illiterate rate, and we're not bringing in doctors and lawyers and engineers from that country. We're bringing in people with manual labor skills that, you know, right. I mean, what kind of jobs? We don't have factory jobs anymore, so the best they're going to do is work retail at whatever the minimum wage is.
1: Right.
7: They can't afford market rate rents.
1: No, I don't even think they can afford Section 8. They're going to be totally dependent and will be forever. And so will their children and grandchildren, most likely. I mean, that's why we have to end the temporary protected status, because it's not temporary. It protects them. It protects them from having to work. And it's a vacation status for all of them. 844-500-4242. I'm Howie Carr. Imagine a scenario where you or your loved ones face a threat. Your first instinct might be to resort to lethal force, but it's crucial to consider a safer, less lethal alternative first to avoid the legal complications associated with firearms. Introducing Byrna. Byrna's less lethal pistol launcher. This device is equipped with tear gas and kinetic ammunition and designed to incapacitate an attacker for up to 40 minutes, providing a critical window for you to escape or to get help while minimizing the risk of permanent harm. Here's a real-life account from a Byrna customer named Adam. While heading to his night shift, Adam encountered a road-raging driver who swerved dangerously, stopped abruptly, and aggressively approached him. Remaining calm, Adam dialed 911 and armed himself with his Byrna launcher. He aimed the laser at the aggressor's chest, which immediately de-escalated the situation, and the driver returned to his vehicle and awaited the police. The officers confirmed that Adam's non-lethal response was perfectly judged and handled. That night, Byrna didn't just prevent a potential tragedy, it saved two lives without causing physical harm. 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I'm Howie Carr.
0: Howie Carr will return.
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0: Howie Carr is back.
1: Ow! 844-500-4242. Tony, you're next with Howie Carr. Go ahead, Tony.
15: How you doing, Howie? Listening to that guy that's in your country driving around in a fancy car and not paying for anything, infuriating. And I put down a list of guys, and maybe you could add to this, of left-wing nuts that are running your government. Mandami, Pritzker, Karen Bass, I lost my tongue, in Ghana. What else? You have Michelle Wu, Mara Healy, Katie Wilson, Brandon Johnson, Brandon Reparations Johnson, Obama, Michelle, Biden, Kamala, Keith Ellison, Abigail Spanberger,
1: what?
15: Valerie
1: Tony,
15: Plante in Montreal.
1: Tony, wouldn't it be easier to say, yeah, to name the Democrats who are not insane?
15: There's only one.
1: I know, exactly.
15: That guy, I got to give that guy a hug because he's actually a normal human being. And, you know, when I first heard of him coming out of Pennsylvania, I was, like, very nervous. You know, the guy's wearing a hoodie. He's, like, 7 feet tall.
1: I know.
15: You know,
1: he went to Harvard. That's the worst thing. He went to Harvard. I mean, I'm backing off. And I know some of them are okay, like DeSantis and Cotton. But, you know, basically, if you went to Harvard, as far as I'm concerned, you've got an 0-2 count on you, you know?
15: Fetterman is a decent fellow because he actually thinks out what he's saying, and he's not a person that you could hate, Howie. You know, if you're going to argue with somebody and at least they're having a conversation with you, you can't say, I hate the guy. But when you listen to AOC and I lost my tongue in Ghana where she let the Palisades burn and she hired the three Christians who have no knowledge about water management or running a fire department for a huge place like the Palisades, LA. This is
1: Tony, come on. Tony, the important thing is the fire commissioner was a lesbian. Case closed. I mean, we don't need to have any more interviews, right? It's like when Mara Healy was hiring the Secretary of Transportation. She was a lesbian from out of state, and she weighed like a good 250 pounds, and she had a crew cut. So, I mean, she was a natural for the job. That's all the way they hire now. It's all box checking, and you know you got to be you know, it helps if you can check two or three boxes. 844-500-4242. Thanks for the call, Anthony, or thanks for the call, Tony. I mean, now we have Anthony Napolitano, and he's the owner of Maria's Ristorante in Portland, Maine. It's the first and the best Italian restaurant in Portland, Maine. It was founded by his parents back in 1960, Anthony and Madeline. And stop by Maria's Ristorante. It's on Congress Street in Portland, not in the downtown area, but kind of going out. It's now led by their son, Anthony. 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Anthony, what you got going on at Maria's for Mother's Day?
16: Oh, we're open. It's going to be a very busy weekend for Mother's Day. We're offering a beautiful roasted prime rib with a slivered garlic. We're offering a beautiful seafood casserole, Milanese, lobster, haddock, scallops, and shrimp. And that's served with a side dish of a linguine with egg, aglio olio, with olive oil and garlic. 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What a great gift for Mom. If you don't have anything yet, give Howie a call.
1: Yeah.
16: We're all set. She'll love you. She'll love you.
1: Yeah, you won't be able to, you won't have it by Sunday, but you'll be able to give it to her. Tell her you got a cheap bastard deal for 40. She doesn't need to know you got it for half price. Just tell her you got a $40 gift certificate at Maria's Ristorante. And in the meantime,
16: you know, Howie,
1: yeah,
16: I want to know, can you hook me up on the post-funeral celebration of life for the Democratic Party?
1: I tell you.
16: The only caveat with that, though, is it'd be a cash bar.
1: I got so many more Democrats arrested that I'm going to get to in the next hour, Anthony. I hope the Republicans can pull it out in Maine. You know, our part of Maine, Portland, is really gone. But further north you get, it's still America once you get into the second congressional district. But this is great, and I love the linguine and white clam sauce. If I were going to be there for Mother's Day, I'd definitely go for the seafood casserole. You do a fantastic job with that fresh Maine seafood.
16: Yeah, it's nice and broiled. It's not breaded or anything like that. And you can see how fresh it is. The haddock flakes right up, and the shrimp is succulent and red, and the scallops are plump and briny, and the lobster, fresh, pulled out of the claws today. And we put a few on top, and it looks beautiful.
1: Briny scallops. That's a word you see on a menu, but it really conjures up exactly how it tastes. So go to HowieCarShow.com right now. Click on store and go to the cheap bastard deal for Maria's Ristorante. It's it's the oldest and best Italian restaurant in Portland, Maine. It's right there. You can get a $40 gift certificate for just $20 right now. Give it to Mom for Mother's Day. You'll have it by early next week. And by the way, people can still get reservations for Mother's Day, Anthony, at Maria's?
16: Yes, we're open all day. We're open from 11:30 till about 6:30. Just give us a call. We'll save a table. And this is your bastion of conservatism in Portland.
1: There ain't many left. And that's why they had to go down the hill. But, it's still there, and it's still in the city limits. And unlike me and most of my relatives, Maria's Ristorante is still in the city limits. That's great. Thank you. Thanks a lot, Anthony. I'm Howie Carr.

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6: Days to swap prisoners. I'm Carmen Roberts, Fox News. President Trump says Russia and Ukraine agreed to his request for a three-day truce that will facilitate the transfer of 2,000 prisoners of war. It starts tomorrow.
7: And the dates are very interesting as we pull up the Truth Social here. May 9th, May 10th, and May 11th. And that's interesting because that is around Victory Day for Russia. Of course, Vladimir Putin is going to want to have a big military parade. It also goes on to say that it will include a suspension of all kinetic activity, also a prisoner swap of 1,000 prisoners. We haven't seen a number like that for a while, 1,000 prisoners from each country.
6: Fox's Aisha Hazmi at the White House. Still no word from Iran over whether it will accept the latest peace plan.
8: We're expecting a response from them today at some point.
6: Secretary of State Marco Rubio explains to reporters in Rome what may be holding things up.
8: Their system is still highly fractured and a bit dysfunctional as well. So that may be serving as an impediment. I hope it's a serious offer. I really do.
6: And there's more military action, though, than diplomatic action. U.S. CENTCOM says the U.S. has struck several tankers that tried to run the blockade and head to Iranian ports. A major blow to Democrats today as the Virginia Supreme Court strikes down a voter-approved Democratic congressional redistricting plan. And the court ruled state lawmakers violated procedures when putting it on the ballot.
9: And for that reason, they say the congressional district maps issued by the court in 2021, they've got to use for the upcoming congressional election. This was a state matter. Virginia's Supreme Court made this decision. It's not out of the realm of possibility that challengers to this decision would try to get to the Supreme Court to say that there is some U.S. constitutional violation in the way that this ruling was made.
6: Fox's Shannon Bream. That decision could reshape the battle for Congress. America's listening to Fox News.
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11: I'm Tori Gates with this WXTK News Update. The National Transportation Safety Board is investigating a single-engine plane crash at Cape Cod Gateway Airport. Brian Berner has details.
12: Authorities say that the crash happened at around 3:30 on Thursday afternoon, and that when Barnstable first responders arrived on the scene, they found the aircraft upside down on the south side of runway 24. Airport officials say that according to the preliminary investigation, the crash happened as the plane was landing, and the pilot was the only person on the plane at the time of the crash and escaped without any serious injuries. Officials say that a small fuel leak was then contained before it could reach the grass along the runway, and at this time, an investigation on the cause of the crash is currently ongoing.
11: Brian Berner reporting. No injuries reported after fire broke out at an auto body shop in Sandwich yesterday. Crews were called to the site on Route 130 at around 1:30 p.m. The fire was confined to one bay of the shop. No one was reported injured. And Amnesty Day at the Wellfleet Transfer Station takes place Saturday from 8 a.m. until 2 p.m. Vehicles with a valid sticker may drop off one load of items for free. No pay-as-you-throw bags are required for the event. I'm Tori Gates, News Radio 95 WXTK.
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16: There's construction on Route 28 northbound between Route 134 East-West Dennis Road and the Airport Rotary. Further up on 28, we've got construction happening on the Bourne Bridge, reducing the roadway to one lane. Route 6 westbound is crowded from Route 6A Mid-Cape Connector to the Sagamore Bridge. With your Cape Cod traffic, I'm Lexi Mack, and I've got your back.
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17: 1 degree outside, meteorologist Danielle Noyce with your forecast. An isolated shower this evening, otherwise partly cloudy. Temperatures falling through the 50s into the mid-40s overnight tonight with mostly clear skies. Tomorrow, not a washout, but cloudy with a few showers around in the afternoon. Steadier rain by evening, highs in the upper 50s. Breezy south-southwest wind 10 to 20 miles per hour. Mother's Day on Sunday, varying amounts of sun and clouds. A stray shower possible with highs in the low 60s. For the only forecast you need to know, download our free 1 degree outside weather app.

0: over. 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
0: 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There's a lot of sob stories for the Democrat Party today. We've talked about a few of them. Hampshire College is closing. That was the hippie institution in Happy Valley. The five college consortium in Happy Valley is now a four college consortium. One of them has been laid off. There's a sad story in the Globe about it. When Gaurav Jashani was offered a position as an assistant professor at Hampshire College, he saw it as a good move. He teaches psychology, black studies, and disability studies. And he moved to Northampton. And now he doesn't know what he's going to do. I mean, he teaches disability studies. Then we have R.L. Goldberg. That's not a capital R, capital L. That's small R, small L with no periods. Rural. I guess you call him Rural Goldberg. He is an assistant professor of queer and trans studies. Are those two separate courses, trans studies and queer study? He joined Hampshire in 2024. I was told that Hampshire was in a sustainable upward trajectory and there was not a danger of shutting down, said R.L., lowercase, Goldberg, uppercase, an assistant professor of queer and trans studies. If I had had a sense that things were so close to closure, that certainly would have given me pause before uprooting my life and my partner's life. Moving to a new place. Sarah Jenkins is an assistant professor of animation, creative arts, and visual culture. What's your major? I major in visual culture. Sarah Jenkins, they have a picture of her in the Globe. She has a full sleeve tattoo on her right arm, going down onto her hand.
7: At least she's committed to the bit.
0: I can't believe that R.L. Jenkins, R.L. Goldberg, and Gaurav Jashani and Sarah Jenkins will soon be unemployed. Somehow people don't, even hippies don't want to go to Hampshire College anymore. Only 667 students were enrolled as of April 15th, far fewer than the college's 1,173 target. How many are taking trans studies and queer studies and visual culture and black studies and disability studies? What is disability studies? I don't know what any of these things are. All right, we told you earlier about the superseding indictment for a Democrat state rep in Massachusetts, Flim Flam Flanagan of Dennis, the Cape Cod Democrat. But there are many, many other Democrats that are jammed up. One of them was arrested earlier this week. It's been a tough week for Virginia Democrats. The leader of the state Senate, L. Louise Lucas, was lugged the other day by the FBI. Or she hasn't been lugged, but she's going to be lugged.
7: Lugged Louise Lucas.
0: Lugged Louise, L. Louise Lucas. Her place has been raided, all of her businesses. And she was the architect of the 10 to 1, including her cannabis emporium. And she was the architect, or one of the architects, of the 10 to 1 gerrymander. So she put out is this a recent license plate that she put out? Did she just put that out this week?
7: No, the date on this was October 29th, 2025.
0: Okay, so she was planning this.
7: It was a long game for Hag.
0: Yeah, so she was saying that she was going to get a new license plate, and it was going to be 10, and then the seal of the state, and then 1. 10 for the 10 Democrats, 1 Republican. And she mentioned she put it on a license plate, a fake license plate. So now that she's about to be indicted, lugged, how did someone retweet it?
7: So Ben Domenech, who's on Fox a lot of the time, he said, well, after the FBI raid, maybe you can even make it yourself. Scott Jennings replied to LMAO.
0: So Gretchen Whitmer, don't let all these stories destroy your faith in the integrity of the Democrat Party, either on your state level or the national level. Governor Gretchen Whitmer of Michigan, she's term limited, I guess. She's not running for re-election. Her friend and prominent Michigan Democrat Frey Bedoin has just been indicted on 16 felony counts for allegedly stealing $20 million from the state. Her dear friend, her BFF Whitmer, appointed this gaff, this eight-digit thief, to a state board that oversaw certain grants. She allegedly applied for a grant with forged documents and used the money for personal expenses. Flim Flam Flanagan says, I'm only accused of stealing a couple of $100,000. She stole $20 million, and they just issued a superseding indictment against me today. The ACLU, the American Civil Liberties Union, one of their voting rights organizers, who is also a former member of the National Democrat Training Committee, his name is Evan Altman. Evan Altman. Unlike R.L. Goldberg, both of his names are capitalized. Evan Altman has just been arrested on kiddie porn charges. He's a good Democrat. A good, good Democrat. Congressman Danny Davis from Illinois. He's about 85. He's not running for re-election. He's accomplished a lot in the Congressional Black Caucus. He's never been indicted. That makes him one of the outstanding standing ones. But he does have an aide by the name of Gerard C. Maurer. And he is the deputy district director for Congressman Danny Davis. He has just been indicted on federal fraud charges for allegedly obtaining more than $31,000 in unemployment insurance benefits during the COVID pandemic. Stop me if you've heard this one before. A politician trying to rip off a COVID welfare program? He engaged in a fraud scheme related to the Pandemic Unemployment Assistance Program, PUA. He filed a fraudulent application for PUA benefits in which he claimed to have met COVID-related reasons for being unemployed, partially unemployed, unable to work, or unavailable to work. He was a congressional aide, so obviously he was unavailable to work. He wasn't lying about that. More Democrats in the news. You remember that woman, Sharon Alfonsi? You've probably never seen her. She's no one's watched 60 Minutes in the last 20 years. She's been around for 10, 15, 20 years. Who knows how long, Alfonsi. She's the one that wanted to write the story saying that we were running a brutal concentration camp down in El Salvador, and she didn't want to get any comments from the Trump administration. And Barry Weiss said, you know, I think we need a comment from the Trump administration. Even if they don't want to go on camera, you got to put some chyrons up saying their response. And Alfonsi, you know, she didn't want to do that because, you know, the it's 60 Minutes. You know, the ones that made up the story about the Texas Air National Guard memo. The ones who claimed that the Hunter Biden laptop was not real. There are many, many, many, many stories. So Sharon Alfonsi's been going around saying, "I hope I get to keep my job because I'm just a fighter for journalism, and I want to keep doing the. We've got to keep corporate interests out of the show. Only Democrat interests are allowed in the show. No one should have a say in what we do except for George Soros." And Chuck Schumer and AOC. Would you care to guess, Jared, if Sharon Alfonsi's contract is going to be renewed?
7: I'm going to say no.
0: You would be correct, sir. But, you know, she's such a crusader for journalism. There's got to be a big, big role for her somewhere in that flourishing broadcast TV industry. Yeah. CNN. Maybe she could do a podcast with Keith Olbermann and what's his name? Jim Acosta and Joy Reid. Maybe they can set up the podcast network for all these people who've been fired for being left-wing hack fluffers for the Democrat Party. 844-500-4242. 844-500-4242. I went up to Perfect Smiles today in Nashua, New Hampshire to get my semi-annual teeth cleaning. It's a great place. Lori is one of the best dental hygienists. Dr. Tam checked my teeth out, made sure I was okay. Dr. Sai was there. And I ran into George, one of our listeners. He's from Fitchburg, and he's moving out like everybody. He's moving to New Hampshire. And he was there. I signed his book for him. Lori told me yesterday, the day before, she had a guy drove all the way up from Plymouth to Nashua, New Hampshire. That's how good Perfect Smiles is. People driving from Fitchburg, from Plymouth. They had somebody drive from the North Country in Vermont, listens to us on VMT. They're coming down. It's a great place from wherever you are in New England. Check out Perfect Smiles. Spring has sprung, so it's time to think about you. Wherever you are in New England, whether Plymouth or Fitchburg or Northern Vermont, wherever, Maine, Perfect Smiles is so worth the trip to tax-free Nashua, New Hampshire. I just told you about where I saw some people from today or heard about. They've had listeners last month from Westford, Mass, and Keene, New Hampshire, who came all the way to Nashua. I know how good Perfect Smiles is because I've been going there forever, and my teeth look better than ever, if I do say so myself. 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
0: 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Jared, what's the poll question? What are the results thus far?
7: Today's poll question, which you can vote in at HowieCarShow.com, is do you believe space aliens visit Earth? Yes, no, not aliens, it's time travelers, or don't know.
0: Yes, I think they do visit.
7: 43%.

0: That's when aliens were good aliens. I mean, they were good. They were there. They weren't just weird blips on a radar screen. 844-500-4242. You know Kyle Rittenhouse. I met him once at Newsmax down in Boca. Never got him on the show though. He was the kid who was in Kenosha, Wisconsin, in 2020 during a riot, and he tried to protect the property. All this Antifa BLM mob was burning down the whole town, and he had a gun, and the rioters tried to kill him, and I think he killed two or three of the rioters, and they were all ex-cons that he killed, and all white guys too, by the way. One of them was a pederast, raped little boys. Another one was just a garden variety rapist. Another one was a domestic abuser. He killed him, and he was tried for bringing a gun across state lines because he lived in Illinois. And he beat the rap, and he's a good kid. And so apparently, he put out he put out something on social media that he was just in the hospital for. He got bitten by a poisonous spider, a brown recluse spider. And so NBC retweeted it out. This was the NBC News is so bad. Kyle Rittenhouse, who gained fame for opening fire at a 2020 civil rights rally in Wisconsin. Civil rights. They were burning down the town. It was a mostly peaceful arson spree. And he was hospitalized after he was bitten by a venomous spider, the noted firearms enthusiast says. He was defending himself. They tried to kill him. They were armed. I think everybody he killed was armed. And they did not have properly registered firearms either. He opened fire at a civil rights rally. They make it sound like a drive-by shooting.
1: They were just civil rights skateboarders, Howie.
0: Look up the people he killed, their records. I don't even want to look them up. They're so slimy. I'm Howie Carr.
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5: I'm Tori Gates with this WXTK News Update. A worker suffered a serious hand injury at Accurate Plastics on Technology Park Drive in Falmouth. John Bayback has more.
6: The accident happened about 5:30 yesterday afternoon when the worker's hand became caught in a machine. When first responders arrived at the site, they found the worker had freed themselves from that machine. The injured worker was then flown to an off-Cape trauma center, but there's been no further update on the condition yet. In the newsroom, I'm John Bayback.
5: Sandwich officials have posted the unofficial results of Thursday's annual town election. Most of the 2026 positions were uncontested, but voters did have a choice in the constable seat and Weston Memorial Fund trustee races. In the constable race, Tobin Wirt is the apparent winner over Gerald Fortin. Voters have also selected Jonathan Finn for the Weston trustee position over Joseph Maruka. Red Sox lost to the Rays 8-4 yesterday. The teams play again tonight, 7:10 p.m., first pitch. The Boston Fleet are at the Ottawa Surge, Game 3 of the PWHL semifinals this evening. I'm Tori Gates, News Radio 95, WXTK.
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9: People are remembering Kyle Rittenhouse. Paul, the UPS guy, says Rittenhouse literally disarmed one of those thugs. I remember when he came, when he came out, most of this stuff was captured on closed circuit cameras, surveillance cameras. When he came out of the pool or wherever he was, I think he was a lifeguard working a summer job, they tried to kill him and he escaped. And then they kept coming after, had a handgun. The mainstream media airbrushed it out. Yeah. 201 says Sherman's march through Georgia was just a peaceful stroll to Atlanta. Not unlike the peaceful BLM parade. It was just, those were civil rights rallies. Same in Boston when they were shooting at they shot up cop cars on Tremont Street. They and some of the bullets went into the apartment complexes on Tremont Street. Then they peacefully looted all the stores, all the high end stores on Newberry Street. 8445, and they didn't have to wear masks because Charlie Parker said, "Well, you won't give pass on COVID if you're taking part in this peaceful civil rights demonstration." And please don't shoot any more police vehicles. Boston's running a budget deficit this year, and they don't need any more repair work for more of their cruisers. Joe, you're next with Howie Carr. Go ahead, Joe.
3: Yeah, hey, Howie, I know you don't think much of MeTV. You know, used to make fun of Biden with it and stuff, but The Invaders is on every Sunday morning at 5 a.m.
9: 5 a.m.? Boy, that's a prime viewing slot, Joe.
3: Well, you know, if you work late, but you work kind of late, so, you know, you might be up at that time.
9: I do. I really like that show. Somebody said there was another show about a time travel in the 60s, and I couldn't remember the name either. It was the Time Tunnel. Do you remember that show?
3: That's on right before it, at 4. Lee Merriweather's on there.
9: Yeah. Hey, don't you think it's
3: Monday morning, Howie, you got The Fugitive and then Harry O after that.
9: Harry O, I liked Harry O.
3: David Jansen.
9: Yeah, I liked Harry O. Harry O was a it was weird cuz David Jansen left The Fugitive and then he got a new show and it was called O'Hara U.S. Treasury, and that didn't last very long. So then he got another new show, Joe, and after that, I just looked up David Jansen recently on Wikipedia. So he went from O'Hara U.S. Treasury to Harry O. I always thought that was weird. But Harry O, that was his favorite show. He did a bunch of different shows, going back to Richard Diamond in the 50s with Mary Tyler Moore. And that was his favorite show of all time, Harry O. And then they canceled it because they wanted to have more TNA on ABC. So, and then that's when he became kind of, disgruntled about network TV. Not that he lasted long. He was a major league boozer and cigarette smoker, and he died young, Joe.
3: Yeah, well, Farrah Fawcett, had her first presence on Harry O. She was kind of a regular there.
9: And it was off to the races for Farrah Fawcett and off to the glue factory for David Jansen. But he was really good. Yeah, I like the Time Tunnel. I'll check out MeTV. I know Joe Biden's not watching the Time Tunnel. He's stuck in the Time Tunnel. And he is an invader. Roy Thinnes could tell the invaders they had a bum pinky finger. It was somehow bent or too close, and that's how you could spot them. And you never had the one thing is you never had to worry about being questioned about a body because, like I said, they all incinerated. 844-500-4242. It's 781 is remembering those the main mostly peaceful protests in Boston. They peacefully lit a police cruiser on fire near the Park Street Church, and then they jumped on it very peacefully also. Yeah, I believe they made 50 arrests of peaceful people, most of whom lived in very, very affluent, nice communities. Mike, you're next with Howie Carr. Go ahead, Mike.
10: You know, Howie, we got the midterms coming up, and I'm getting a lot of feedback from a lot of the Republican voters that if they can't get this SAVE Act across the finish line, they're not coming out for the midterms.
9: I mean, I know that's what they may say, Mike, but you know, they got to come out. I mean, does anyone not understand how bad the Democrats are? I mean, we had a 4-year tutorial, you know, up close and personal, how terrible they are. Who wants to go back to that?
10: Well, I agree with you on that, but I'll tell you, they're furious over this. They worked hard to get the Republicans into power, and it's just not so much the House. They're furious with the Senate and why they can't get an 80-20 issue across the finish line. And I got to agree with them. I mean, you know, it's ridiculous. What the hell is Thune doing?
9: Thune is he's like McConnell. That's why he's been McConnell's deputy all these years. He's a creature of the deep state, of the establishment. He's a rhino's rhino, Mike. You know that.
10: Yeah. And the problem is, look at Barrasso. He's the Senate whip. Well, he sure as hell ain't doing a lot of whipping, that's for sure. And, you know, I just don't get it. They can't get this cross finish line. It's utterly ridiculous.
9: Well, doesn't it come down to getting rid of the filibuster and as if the Democrat, and, you know, as if Trump tells them what everybody in the country who's studied the issue for more than 10 minutes knows. Once the Democrats get in, they're going to try to ram through. They're going to get rid of the filibuster, and they're going to ram through everything they can, including statehood for all these extra states. They're going to pack the Supreme Court. They're gonna open the borders again. They're gonna fund all kinds of genital mutilation for children. They're gonna do everything they can to destroy the country and make sure that we never get another chance to have a 2024 election.
10: Yeah, so we're in a catch 22. You know, we have no choice but vote for them. So yeah. Of course they get back into power, and they compromise and do the same thing. I don't know. It's just so damn frustrating. You know what I mean?
9: It is frustrating, but it was more frustrating when Biden and the Democrats were in power, wasn't it? I mean, that was. I mean, they were. I mean, we're taking baby steps toward reclaiming the country and shutting down the dysfunction and the dystopian dreams of the Democrats. But I agree, it's very frustrating. But you can't not vote. You got to vote. Everybody has to vote. Thanks for the call, Mike. 844-500-4242. Speaking of Democrat dysfunction under Joe Biden, you want to see some of the great stuff that some of the cholos that he invited into the country, what they're up to today? Cut 10.
11: After some back and forth with attorneys, the judge ultimately raised the bond to $1 million each for Samir Ruiz and Rafael Moreno. The district attorney present also said the state is looking to press more charges based on new evidence. The DA says a social worker told the Davidson County Sheriff's Office that they were worried about one of their clients who is a Honduran refugee. The 14-year-old reportedly told the social worker that they were staying with people they did not know and heading on a bus to Georgia, but didn't want to share more details. That's when deputies went to the Lexington home, but Ruiz and Marino wouldn't let them inside and slammed the door. When investigators returned with a search warrant, they found the teenager hiding under the kitchen sink in a cabinet, and Marino was in a closet. The DA says the home appeared to be temporary housing, with one mattress on the floor and one TV and very little food or other furniture. Investigators seized electronics from the men and returned the child to safety. Both Ruiz and Marino face felony child abduction charges. The state intends to add human trafficking charges to that as well. The two men are also held on an ICE detainer, meaning their release wouldn't be authorized even if they make bond due to their illegal immigration status.
9: Why is it always the last thing mentioned? It's like there's a national playbook for all these local TV stations. If they mention it at all, it's always the last sentence, which I guess, you know, It's only like under just over a minute report, so I guess it doesn't matter. But, you know, you're supposed to lead with the best stuff. Two illegal aliens were holding a 14-year-old girl hostage. They kidnapped her, and she was an illegal alien too, of course. I don't know if this is the same one or a different one. There are a lot of human trafficking rings here. Cut 11.
12: Marietta police say a call from a teenager may have uncovered a human trafficking operation. Officers say an 18-year-old called 911 and said that she had been raped at a hotel in Kingston Court. During that investigation, detectives say they found evidence that the suspect, 36-year-old Jaime Hernandez Campos, had also been sexually exploiting a 16-year-old girl. Police arrested him last night. They fear this was not a standalone crime.
13: And so now you have an investigation that took an absolute complete turn from one incident to now multiple incidents. And the question your viewers will have is the same one our detectives have, and they're working to answer now. And that's that, are there other victims and are there other suspects that are also involved in this? We believe the answer to both to be yes.
9: I think another question the viewers have is, why did the Democrats let all these millions of people into the country to commit these heinous, atrocious crimes? Mark, you're next with Howie Carr. Go ahead, Mark.
14: Howie.
9: Yes.
14: What is up with these guys in the midterms? It's like they're not even watching what's happening. In 2022, Mitch McConnell pulled funding on major Senate candidates that were MAGA candidates. And then he funded Murkowski up in Alaska, and she was going to win no matter what. The Republicans are going to win that race no matter what. So why are they surprised when the Republicans don't actually pass things like that we support, like the STAND Act? I mean, we've been fighting against the Democrats and the Republicans the whole way through. They keep trying to paint MAGA as this far-right party, but Trump wouldn't have won with just the far-right. The far-right doesn't have the votes to win. So, I mean, they're leaving Susan Collins hanging up here in Maine. I did a commercial for her, and they're not even fighting for this seat up in Maine. We're going to lose both these seats to ranked choice voting in Maine because it's a scam. It's a total scam, and Republicans aren't fighting the good fight up here in Maine.
9: You really think the Nazi can beat Susan Collins?
14: No, I think ranked choice voting is going to win. I think what's going to happen is Susan Collins is going to haul up around 48-46%, and then it's going to trigger a ranked choice election. Remember when Bruce Falkland lost?
9: I can't forget the last Republican congressman in the 6-state New England region. We haven't had one since then anywhere in New England.
14: Do you remember who cost him the election? He was up by 2,900 votes at the first count. What were the two people that cost the election? Nobody knows. I know, but like 1% of Maine could tell you who those people are, right? It was William Hoare, who took 5,000 votes, and 75% of them voted in Golden in the second round. And it was Tiffany Bond, who took 15,000 votes, and 75% of her votes voted him Golden during the second round, allegedly, because who's doing the counting? Shanna Bellows?
9: Yeah.
14: We need federal investigations in Maine. The state's going down hard, and the Republicans are helping them because they want to limit Trump's power, right? We had General Bolduc in 2022 in New Hampshire. McConnell pulled funding from him. He was the MAGA candidate. We had that guy, was it Masters in Arizona? He was a MAGA guy, and we had Chewbacca up in Alaska, who was a MAGA girl. She was a great candidate. Trump loved her. So McConnell pulls funding from Bolduc and Masters. And he dumps funding on Murkowski, who is the Susan Collins of the West.
9: I never understood.
14: So why would he do that?
9: I never understood McConnell.
14: Could have 58 senators.
9: Trump gave McConnell's wife a cabinet secretary's job. That's a pretty plum position, right? And she couldn't wait to stab him in the back and quit after January 6th. There was zero gratitude from either McConnell or his wife, Elaine Chao. Thanks for the call, Mark. 844-500-4242. 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
8: Howie Carr is back.
9: 844-500-4242. David, you're next with Howie Carr. Go ahead, David.
26: Hey, Howie, how you doing?
9: Very good.
26: I want to get your take on the Virginia decision.
9: I'm very grateful. It was very close, David, as you know, 4-3. If it had gone the other way, I would be very extremely depressed. And you know, it's all of a sudden, right. If on the betting, I wonder what the betting lines are showing for the Republicans' chances of maintaining control of the House. So they've got to have gone way up since this morning, since the decision was announced, don't you think?
26: Yeah, Howie, I read the legislation. I live in Pittsburgh. I'm the guy that used to carry your books at the first morning meeting, as I was
9: right.
26: Doing when I call. Yeah, Howie, get this right. I read the legislation, and if I was dumb as a moon bat, it's say John Tierney, my former congressman, where Seth Moulton is now,
9: yeah.
26: You know, the wannabe Marine. I would have definitely fell for it, but I know Howie. How can the Democrats cry it's unfair out of the 11? Now, tell me if I'm wrong. There's 11 district seats, congressional seats in Virginia. 6 belong to the left and 5 belong to the right. So the Democrats, 6, Republicans, 5. How can they say that's unfair, but the average moon bat that watches Rachel Maddow all the time wouldn't know that? You know how he said.
9: Yeah. Well, you know, the thing is, the other thing is, David, and you see it again today in the early wire reports about this decision by the Virginia Supreme Court. They said, well, you know, the Democrats were just trying to fight back against the Republicans. The Republicans started this gerrymandering. The Republicans didn't. The Republicans are 20, 30, 40 years late to this, David. I mean, again, if the Republicans were doing it, the Republicans would have a seat or two in New England, which they don't. They would have more than 11% of the congressional delegation in Illinois, which they don't, even though they got 35-40% with Trump all the last three elections. The New York delegation is gerrymandered. California is terribly gerrymandered. The Republicans were just fighting back.
26: Right, and Howie, one more point, then I'll go. Peter Torkelson was one of the last few Republicans.
9: Yep.
26: I mean, he was a rhino with that, but he used to be a Davis state rep, if I'm not wrong, Davis-Dobfield area,
9: yep.
26: Before he ran for that congressional seat in the early 90s.
9: Yes, he was.
26: And he was actually there. Yeah, and I remember, and then, Howie, I'm hearing from some of the moon bats
9: Tierney didn't Tierney didn't lose because he was too liberal. He lost because his wife had these two brothers who were basically gangsters, and they were putting money into his bank account. And then the cops came in, and they said, "You got $7 million in your checking account. Where'd this come from?" And it came from offshore, from his gangster. He owned a helicopter. His wife had brought a helicopter for her two wise guy brothers. And he goes, "I got $7 million in the bank. I was wondering about that when I took out $150 for the weekend. I thought it was a mistake on the ATM printout." See you later, John Tierney. I'm Howie Carr. 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
6: In fighting. I'm Lisa Lacerra, Fox News. Russia and Ukraine agree to a short ceasefire.
7: The three-day ceasefire, beginning May 9th and ending May 11th, coincides with Victory Day, when Russia marks the defeat of Nazi Germany in World War II. In a social media post, President Trump says the ceasefire will include a suspension of all kinetic activity and a prisoner swap of 1,000 prisoners from each country. The ceasefire announcement comes a day after Special Envoy Steve Witkoff and Jared Kushner met with Ukraine's top negotiator in Miami.
6: Fox's Jared Halper at the White House. Ukraine's President Zelensky in a statement said Ukraine's decision on how to engage with the ceasefire discussions was shaped in part by the prospect of freeing its prisoners. Ukraine has made the return of prisoners of war a central demand throughout the conflict. As the White House awaits word from Iran on its latest peace proposal, U.S. Central Command says it's taken aim at several Iranian tankers.
3: U.S. forces announced that they disabled two more vessels that were caught violating the U.S. blockade in the Gulf of Oman. CENTCOM also releasing new images of the four U.S.-guided missile destroyers that faced nonstop incoming fire from Iran while they were traversing 500 miles through the Persian Gulf and the Strait of Hormuz.
6: Fox's Aisha Hasni at the White House. Still, President Trump said the ceasefire with Iran remains intact. Cameras will be allowed in the courtroom for the entire trial of Tyler Robinson, the man accused of gunning down Charlie Kirk while he spoke on a Utah college campus last September. The defense had argued cameras could impact the outcome of the trial. Judge Tony Graff also agreeing to push Robinson's preliminary hearing to early July. Alabama Republicans have asked the U.S. Supreme Court to clear the way for the state to pursue a new congressional map after the high court decision last week to not allow Louisiana to create a second majority black congressional district. 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
12: I'm Tori Gates with this WXTK News Update. The National Transportation Safety Board is investigating a single-engine plane crash at Cape Cod Gateway Airport. The incident occurred at around 3:30 p.m. on Thursday as the plane attempted to land. First responders found the aircraft on its back on the south side of runway 24. The pilot was the lone person on board and they escaped serious injury. Airport officials say a small fuel leak was contained before it reached the grass along the runway. The flight originated from Falmouth Airport. A worker suffered a serious hand injury at a company on Park Drive in Falmouth. John Bayback has more.
13: The accident happened about 5:30 yesterday afternoon when the worker's hand became caught in a machine. When first responders arrived at the site, they found the worker had freed themselves from that machine. The injured worker was then flown to an off-Cape trauma center, but there's been no further update on the condition yet.
12: Mashpee holds its town election tomorrow. Precincts 1 and 2 vote at the senior center. Precincts 3 and 4 will cast ballots at town hall and precinct 5 voters at the Mashpee Public Library. Polls are open from 7 a.m. to 8 p.m. I'm Tori Gates, News Radio 95 WXTK.
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16: It's still sluggish on Route 6 westbound between Route 6A Mid-Cape Connector and the Sagamore Bridge. Construction continues on Route 28 on both sides, reducing the Bourne Bridge to one lane, backing up traffic onto Route 25 eastbound to the Bourneville Road overpass. With your Cape Cod traffic, I'm Lexi Mack, and I've got your back.
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19: 1 degree outside, meteorologist Danielle Noyce with your forecast. An isolated shower this evening, otherwise partly cloudy. Temperatures falling through the 50s into the mid-40s overnight tonight with mostly clear skies. Tomorrow, not a washout, but cloudy with a few showers around in the afternoon. Steadier rain by evening, highs in the upper 50s. Breezy south-southwest wind 10 to 20 miles per hour. Mother's Day on Sunday, varying amounts of sun and clouds. A stray shower possible with highs in the low 60s. For the only forecast you need to know, download our free 1 degree outside weather app.

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0: 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Welcome to the Howie Carr Show. Just looking at the Channel 10, the NBC station in Boston, and they sing, Massachusetts works to stop wrong-way drivers. You know what the best thing they could do? Stop hassling ICE. Let ICE go to town, and they'll start rounding up all these people. It'll also stop a lot of child abuse, drive-by shootings, fentanyl dealing. Instead, they're trying to stop all these cholos from being rounded up and sent back to the third world hellholes they came from. By the way, this guy, Hernan, whatever his name is, the guy who killed the state cop driving drunk the wrong way on Route 1 the other day in the hours after Cinco de Mayo, I think we know where he was imbibing. I'm not going to say because nothing has been officially announced. I'm pretty sure the police know as well. And apparently he'd been drinking in this low gin mill after hours, after closing. Most of the places up there in the North Shore have 1 o'clock closing hours. And he didn't, the accident, he killed a state cop driving the wrong way on Route 1. It occurred just after 2 a.m. So he was obviously drinking after closing hours, and we'll see what happens. We'll see what happens. Time now for the Chump Line.

0: Mamdani thought Hitler's mustache was just a tattoo.
1: Probably dead. Mamdani, hey, come on, what's wrong? He's been a citizen since 2019. Can they do an investigation of him and these denaturalization processes? Him and Ilhan Omar, and of course, my two nominees, Dean Tran, the former state senator, and Tanya Fernandez Anderson, the illegal alien African Muslim married to a first degree convicted murderer.
2: Today's Democrats introduced a resolution to formally apologize to the family of John Wilkes Booth.
1: He was Democrat of the Year in 1865 in Virginia. Today's Chump Line is brought to you by Manzi Appraisers and Restoration in Woburn. Come to Manzi Appraisers in Woburn Thursday, May 14th from 2 to 5 for a live broadcast remote. 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Manning Auctioneers auction off Karen Reed's SUV. And of course, I'll have copies of my book, Mass Corruption, for sale. Thursday, May 14th from 2 to 5 at Manzi Appraisers, 22 Prospect Street in Woburn.
3: This is Grant Plattner, your friendly neighborhood oyster fuhrer. I mean, farmer calling. Now, what people have said about my tattoo is as fake as the Holocaust. But nevertheless, to make sure that the victims, I mean voters, don't associate me with the Nazis, I have had it re-inked into an adorable dog, a German Shepherd. 999!
1: My only change I would make as an editor, I'd make that mine tattoo. Not my tattoo, mine tattoo. 210, Gail in Texas says, Mike the caller was right. We're small business owners here in South Texas and are struggling. Nothing has been the same since 9/11 economically. The China virus and mass corruption are finishing us off slowly. What can I say, Gail in Texas? If the Democrats are in power, they'll finish you off quickly.
4: Howie, was Lamont Cooks running the Section 8 program or the Section 8 ball program?
1: It's kind of the same, isn't it, these days?
5: If Grant Plattner were to write his autobiography, which would be a more appropriate title? Mein Kampf or the Communist Manifesto?
1: Oh, I like Mein Kampf. That's a good one. There's going to be a million jokes like this before the election is over. Mein Kampf. Although, the Communist Manifesto, it's not as good as Mein Kampf.
6: This apologetic so-called judge is a real jerk. As a magistrate, he's just a glorified clerk. I'm willing to bet his biggest regret is Cole Thomas Allen didn't complete his work.
1: Well, we'll never know, but he was appointed by Judge Boasberg. He's not a judge appointed, confirmed by the Senate. He's a clerk. They used to call them magistrates, but then they had to get an upgrade in their title, so now they're magistrate judges. But they're still not judges. And he wears a bow tie too. I hold that against him. Just like I hold going to Hotchkiss against Grant Plattner. Some people don't have a problem with Hotchkiss or bow ties. I come from New England.
7: Yeah, Flim Flam Flanagan apparently gets charged with more charges. I guess he needs a new psychic because his current one certainly didn't see that coming.
1: That's my problem. He ought to get his money back from that psychic. That psychic gave at least the psychic could have told him to run away. You know? And he also needs a refund from Macy's because he spent $1,000 at Macy's and he comes to court dressed like a bum. The mob guys, you know, Joe Pesci came dressed to federal court, Moakley Courthouse, better dressed than Flim Flam Flanagan, the state rep from Dennis.
8: The cards can reveal things that you will never see by yourself. Call me now.
9: You remember? I can't believe this Sagamore Bridge project. How dare they expect me to wait 11 years to drive off the thing? I mean, over it.
1: The Delmont was a heavy car, but even the Delmont would have had a tough time getting through that railing. At least the rail, at least they have good railings on that bridge. Well, not right now they do. They're going to tear them down, though, I'm sure.
10: With the UFO disclosure, maybe the invisible persons Biden was seen shaking hands with were just cloaked aliens.
1: I hadn't thought of that. Or they could be time travelers. Maybe maybe the time travelers become invisible like the invaders in the Roy Thinnes series. A Quentin Martin production.
11: I know every time I go down to the Islamic Center, I lean to the left when I'm leering.
1: It was just a typo. Why are you gringos so concerned about my typos of us Somalis? 407 says, as a lawyer, if I see a bow tie, I'm thinking, uh-oh. I'll bet especially if a judge is wearing a bow tie. That is really a bad, bad sign. I know that as a reporter covering trials for many years.
12: 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Thank you for calling Howie Carr, you chump.
1: All right, that's it for the Chump Line today. 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It's called Chop Chumps. It's where we put all the messages we didn't have room or time for just now. 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
1: 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Jared, what's the poll question? What are the results thus far?
27: Today's poll question, which you can vote in at HowieCarShow.com, is do you believe space aliens visit Earth? Yes, no, not aliens, it's time travelers, or don't know?
1: Yes, I believe Roy Thinnes.
27: 42% of the audience says yes. 42% of the audience says no.
1: It's a horse race.
27: 10% say they don't know, and 6% say not aliens, it's time travelers.
1: All right. Those are the people who watched The Time Tunnel rather than The Invaders back in the 60s, or even now on MeTV. Graham Plattner has come. He's given us another great soundbite here. You know why socialism hasn't worked in the past? It just hasn't been done right. Communism. Pol Pot screwed it all up. Joe Stalin screwed it up. Nicolas Maduro and Hugo Chavez, the Castro brothers, they screwed up communism. And Graham Plattner, he's an oyster fuhrer. His dad bought him his house, but he knows how to run an economy so that it'll be just and equitable for everybody. Not just 330, 40 million Americans, but everybody in the world. Cut 16.
0: Establishment politicians write policies that are good for the people that lobby them and donate the most money to them.
2: That's a problem.
0: It's a huge problem.
3: Yeah, but your question is kind of like, Graham, you talk about reining in that power, yeah, but how do you make sure that you don't take a swing at the billionaires and hit a guy who's worried about...
0: I think, and I'll just be up front, I think that the reason that it's hit the middle class every time they try is that they're not actually trying. Mm-hmm. Because if they did, it would bother the people that donate the most money to them. Mm-hmm. And in this political system, that's all any of these folks seem to care about.
1: Boy, he's a jerk, isn't he? What a pompous jerk. Forget the tattoo. Forget going to Hotchkiss, being supported by his

0: But Barack Obama had made him a naturalized U.S. citizen in 2015. 75-year-old Oscar Alberto Pelez of Colombia, a Roman Catholic priest who pleaded guilty in 2002 to sexually abusing a child. That he came to the United States and he was welcomed by the president of the United States who took showers with his 11-year-old daughter. 46-year-old Abuvoset Vazarkov of Uzbekistan. He paid an American citizen to enter into a sham marriage with him. And then he kept doing all these sham marriages to get more people into the country. Khalad Uzani, 48, Morocco. He was awarded citizenship by George W. Bush in 2006 after he provided support to Al-Qaeda alongside two men later convicted of attempting to bomb the New York Stock Exchange. After being naturalized, he sent tens of thousands of dollars to Al-Qaeda and took an oath to dedicating his life to the terrorist organization. He was convicted in 2010. Apparently, he's still in the country. He's just a terrorist on welfare. Why wouldn't he be in the country? 43-year-old Salah Osman Ahmed of Somalia. Do you think he knows Ilhan Omar? He traveled to Somalia to join Al-Shabaab, killing Ethiopians as part of his mission with the terrorist group. Ethiopians tend to be Christians. He was convicted in 2009 but remains on welfare here. Babacar Mahbub. He's from Gambia. I wonder if he knows Glaba, the child molester from Arizona, Mubab, M-B-O-O-B, Mabub, excuse me, et cetera, et cetera, et cetera.
1: Bye, Bing.
0: I'm Howie Carr.

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3: I'm Tori Gates with this WXTK news update. State Representative Chris Flanagan will not seek a third term in the 1st Barnstable District. The Democrat failed to submit nomination papers by the May 5th deadline. Flanagan pleaded not guilty last year to federal wire fraud charges and one count of falsifying records related to his first campaign for the State House in 2022. A pretrial conference is set for next Tuesday. A new poll finds 62% of Massachusetts voters would support a ballot question to lower the state income tax from 5% to 4%. 60% would be in favor of capping annual rent increases at no more than 5%. The poll was conducted by Emerson College. Amnesty Day tomorrow at the Wellfleet Transfer Station. Here's Brian Berner.
4: Officials say from 8 a.m. until 2 p.m. tomorrow, vehicles with a valid Wellfleet Transfer Station sticker can drop off one load of items that would otherwise cost money. They say that pay-as-you-throw bags are required for this one-time event, and there'll be some limits on the number of specific items that can be taken to the transfer station, and that no hazardous waste, like aerosols, chemicals, or weed killers, will be allowed.
3: He's Brian Berner, and I'm Tori Gates, News Radio 95 WXTK.
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8: 844-500-4242. One Maria's left. Get the seafood casserole if you take mom out there for Mother's Day on Sunday. That would be my... I prime rib is okay, but I think I like seafood casserole.
9: Oh, yeah. Go seafood when you can. Prime rib you can get anywhere. But right. Seafood...
8: And they do, Portland. Yeah. And sure. It's all fresh.
9: Mm-hmm.
8: Tony Anthony knows how to do it. All right, it's that time of the week. It's time for Police Blotter Facts Friday.
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8: You know how it works. 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What do they get this week, Taylor?
9: This week they'll get a copy of You Understand American. And this week, Police Blotter Facts Friday is brought to you by the Howie Carr Show store. As Howie says, we only have one Maria's left, and that's probably gone by now. But we also have a lot of other great cheap bastard deals that you don't have to use right away. There's a ski slope rentals that you can save until
8: Sienna,
9: later in the season.
8: Mashpee.
9: Yep.
8: Fun Spot in Laconia.
9: Yep, Fun Spot. And we're going to be at Fun Spot later this year, so you get stock up now, and it's a great time to use that when we're there later this year. So make sure you go to howiecarshow.com, click on store. These are the runners-up. They do not win a prize. Man, 34, arrested for DWI, droning while intoxicated.
8: Droning while intoxicated. This is a new one on me. I'm sure it's not the first time it's happened, but it's the first time I've heard about it.
9: A Florida man has been arrested for droning while intoxicated. Police say Richard Carpenter, a 34-year-old contractor.
8: Does he know Karen Carpenter?
9: No. Was operating a drone around 12:20 a.m. Monday when he recklessly buzzed victim John Murray's vehicle, which was parked near...
8: Nothing good happens droning after midnight. That's one of the rules of life, modern life.
9: The small unmanned aerial system flew back and forth past the open driver's side window of Murray's Infiniti sedan, who added that the drone's blade spin at a high rate of speed, the police say, and could cause significant injury if it was to strike the victim.
8: I thought the drone would have been going over to, you know, like a package store or like a bar or something.
9: No, they used robots with wheels for that. Asked what he was doing, Carpenter told cops he thought the victim was following him since he has observed the victim's vehicle in many different locations. Murray, police noted in an arrest report, works as a delivery driver. When questioning Carpenter, an officer reported...
8: It's strange. You see a lot of cars when you're working as a delivery driver.
9: That the suspect...
8: Best not to get paranoid.
9: The suspect smelled of alcohol and displayed signs of impairment like slurred speech and glassy eyes. And he admitted to drinking before his late-night sorties.
3: I'm struggling.
9: After the drone flights, Carpenter allegedly approached Murray's car and reached into the vehicle and grabbed the victim's phone, which struck Murray near the left eye. For breaching the threshold of the window, Carpenter was charged with burglary with assault or battery. He posted bonds totaling $150,500 on felony and misdemeanor counts. That sounds...
8: At his arraignment, he said, "We've only just begun."
9: I had to. Disney guest jumps out of Kilimanjaro Safari's truck to pee in the bushes. It's not rare for Disney guests to jump out of ride vehicles, but it is rare to see them do that so they can pee in the bushes in full view of fellow guests, cast members, and the animal residents of Disney's Animal Kingdom. Video surfaced this week of a guest. He reached several bushes a few yards away.
8: Why should we worry about it? I've seen some of the residents of Animal Kingdom relieving themselves, and they never gave a damn about it.
9: That's a very good point. They weren't kicked out of the park either. Valencap was filming from inside the truck that the guest jumped out of, and another truck is visible, stopped in the distance. The child of the man who jumped out can be heard saying, "Daddy, hurry up, they're waiting for you." When the guest is done, he runs back to the truck saying, "I'm super sorry, I had to." He starts to climb back into his seat, but the cast member driving the truck says, "Don't climb back up there, come over here." As he climbs alongside of the truck to the cab, he repeats, "I had to." The video cuts off, but as one guest in the truck said, it was likely the guest was kicked out of the park and banned from Walt Disney World property.
15: In Florida, going after Mickey Mouse, for God's sake.
8: I used to do live broadcasts from Disney World back in the old days. You know, they used to bring all the radio people.
9: Glory days, yeah.
8: Yeah, and when Animal Kingdom opened, they had us there, and there were these wires, you know, where the monkeys hung out on the wires. And you know what else? I don't know if they kept those wires up because the monkeys had this really bad habit of...
9: Would they fling their feces?
8: Fortunately, we were far away. They didn't have that reach, but I worried about other people coming by.
9: You get some of those monkeys, they train.
16: It's a human being.
8: That's right. They go to spring training, you know, and they work out
9: That's
8: in the,
9: right,
8: grapefruit,
9: exactly.
8: the Grapefruit League,
9: yep.
8: You know.
9: Georgia mayor fires entire police force for upsetting his wife.
8: The mayor, is this Boss Hogg?
9: No, might as well be, though. Cahutta Mayor Ron Shinnick shut down the Cahutta Police Department and fired all 10 of its employees earlier this week.
8: What the Sam Hill's going on here, Meyer?
9: After officers allegedly made inappropriate comments about his spouse on Facebook, a brutal sign posted on the department's door first thing Wednesday said, "The PD has been dissolved and all personnel have been terminated." He defunded the police. It wasn't immediately clear if cops were notified in advance or only found out they'd been fired when they showed up expecting to work. "They'll get a paycheck. We're not that way, and I appreciate their service, okay? It is time for a change," Shinnick said bluntly when asked about the controversy.
8: Wow, think about the comparison between that and in Massachusetts, where a state cop can kill somebody and then get a while driving drunk and then get promoted.
9: later to lose his job, but yes, yes.
8: Only through a fluke.
9: Exactly. Yeah, and reluctant hectoring. The petty saga erupted late last month when several officers lodged formal complaints about the town's former clerk, Pam Shinnick, who is also the mayor's wife, continuing to work for the town.
8: A nationwide search.
9: Despite having been fired. Yeah, double dipping. She's Georgia Hackerama. She was terminated last year for apparently creating a hostile work environment in the town of less than 1,000 people, but allegedly still had access to personal and classified information. Apparently some things were said online. The mayor didn't like it, so he dissolved the police department.
8: That's why the state police have the State Police Association of Massachusetts spam.
9: It's the night the Boston lights went police, out in Georgia.
8: The Boston Police Patrolmen's Association. 603 says the only DWI I've ever heard of besides droning was Del Monte-ing. Well, intoxicated. Referring back to a tragic incident on Martha's Vineyard in the summer of 1969.
9: Apartment explosion exposes homemade bomb lab in Missouri senior living complex. A Missouri man was charged with a handful of felonies Tuesday after he was accused of making homemade bombs just before 4 a.m. Monday. Police responded to an explosion at an apartment in a federally subsidized senior housing complex in Odessa, Missouri. Three other apartments occupy the building. The explosion blew out windows up to 23 feet away.
8: This will teach him not to let me go into the early bird special.
9: A probable cause document detailed blew refrigerator doors off and collapsed part of the ceiling.
8: What do you mean I can't repaint my walker?
9: Stanley Box was at the scene of the explosion.
8: Stanley
9: Box? Yep. And admitted to having...
8: Did the cops box him in the basement?
9: He admitted to having a little home lab. You know, just something cute where I can cook up a few dynamite sticks. Where he made improvised explosive devices by watching online tutorials since he was 14 years old. The Missouri Highway Patrol...
8: So you don't learn that kind of stuff in chemistry classes nowadays like you did back in the 50s.
9: Does this look like a man who is learning in online videos since he was 14? I dare say the internet did not exist for most of his natural life.
8: Yeah, but he definitely looks deranged.
9: He sure does.
8: Is his picture available?
9: Yes, you can click on the story at HowieCarShow.com. The Missouri Highway Patrol Bomb Squad.
8: You know, he looks like the professor in, Back to the Future, doesn't he?
9: A little bit.
8: He's got the same hair, anyway.
9: Yeah, Doc Brown.
8: Yeah.
9: The bomb squad found two completed homemade bombs in the apartment, along with chemicals, materials, and tools to make more. Box relayed to investigators that he was making a big firework and had made two completed devices.
8: Doctor, where are we going this time? Prison!
9: He had made two completed devices for his daughter.
8: His daughter?
9: When your daughter got married, what did you give her for a gift? Two homemade explosive devices.
8: Wow. Considering she got married in Mar-a-Lago, I really would have been in really, really serious trouble.
9: Probably. And we'll get to one more runner-up before the break. This is in Boston. Naked man arrested after allegedly breaking into Beacon Hill apartment.
8: Lovey, there goes the neighborhood. A naked man.
9: A Beacon Hill resident told police he woke up over the weekend to find a naked man on his couch smoking what appeared to be crack. Boston police arrived at the residence on Myrtle Street about 20 minutes later.
3: Crack can never go back.
9: They said they found 28-year-old Janelle Roman naked in a bathroom on the second floor.
8: It was the Romans, though.
9: Although the resident's children were in the apartment at the time of the incident and were frightened, they didn't make any contact with Roman. Roman was arrested and charged with breaking and entering in daytime for a felony, vandalizing property, and open and gross lewdness. No possession of drug paraphernalia, anything like that? They didn't get him for smoking crack?
16: They had nowhere to hide the paraphernalia.
9: Right. There's no drug charges here.
8: Forget it, Jake. It's Boston.
16: He'll be on the city council in no time.
8: Yeah, I was going to say maybe he came up. It's just it's a short stroll up the street, up the hill.
9: Yeah, well, he can take Lamar's job.
8: 844-500-4242. We will be right back with the winners from Police Blotter Facts Friday. I'm Howie Carr.
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7: Howie Carr is back.
8: Limerick guy says he thought Roman Polanski was in France. He also says that the guy in the basement, the old guy, said he was a real blue hair.
9: Ha, ha, ha, ha. All right, I think we have time for one more runner-up before the winners. Couple burned neighbor's wayward drone. This is our second drone story this week.
8: How many more, Mr. Speaker? How many more heinous crimes will be committed with these heinous drones?
9: A married couple is facing felony charges after reportedly admitting to burning a drone in their fire pit after discovering the $1,200 item had mistakenly landed on their Florida property. Investigators say Christopher
8: Possession
9: Palma,
8: of a drone is nine-tenths of the law, is it not?
9: Yeah, I would agree. I'm kind of on their side on this one. Christopher Paula, 40 years old, was flying his drone in his neighborhood around 11:30 p.m. when it lost communication while in flight over his Port St. Lucie neighborhood.
8: Late-night drones.
9: I know.
8: Do you
9: this
8: think,
9: is
8: do
9: a
8: you
9: thing.
8: Think they could be connected to alcohol use?
9: What do you think they're trying to see so late at night? The drone, Paula told police, was programmed to automatically return to its home point when connection is lost. However, instead of flying back to his residence, the drone touched down in the backyard of a house owned by Sandra Marcellus. Marcellus, who bought the property, lives there with her husband, Alquidivan Daniels. Using a GPS tracking feature, Paula determined its drone's last known position. He knocked on the door, and through the Ring doorbell camera, the owner said, "You don't have a bleeping drone anymore, sir. They burned it." So he sued him. All right, these are the winners. Homeless Florida man hops on stranger's yacht, says he's holding it for a friend, President Trump. A homeless man in the U.S. has been arrested after he hopped...
1: Everybody's always blaming me for everything.
9: ...on a stranger's yacht and refused to leave, telling cops that he was holding the vessel for his friend, President Donald Trump.
8: Trump's not a yacht guy.
9: No, he's not.
8: He's a golf guy.
9: Yeah, he's a golf guy. He's a helicopter guy. He's a plane guy. He's not a yacht guy. Terry Eugene Roberts Jr. climbed the yacht docked on the Miami River and threatened the owner, who was forced to call in the law enforcement agencies. The body cam footage captured
8: he
9: the entire
8: said Jared
9: exchange.
8: Kushner and, Ivanka. They're the ones who live down there.
9: He told the cops, "You guys aren't supposed to be here. It's maritime law. This boat belongs to Donald Trump. You need to call him." None of these are the owners of the boat. He was escorted off of the boat.
8: Lloyd Bridges could not be reached for comment.
9: Miami woman allegedly lured man to luxury condo via Instagram, then robbed him with two accomplices. A blonde Florida woman, which is not exactly truthful. I saw her roots.
8: Yeah,
9: she's not blonde.
8: There's no way she's blonde.
9: Was arrested after allegedly messaging a man on social media and inviting him to her Miami apartment, only to rob him blind. Nicole Cano, 30, faces charges of false imprisonment and strong arm robbery after allegedly...
8: And also Botox overdoses.
9: After allegedly inviting the victim to her luxury Biscayne Bay condo on April 11th around 8 p.m., Kano allegedly asked the man over on Instagram to have drinks, but the meetup quickly took a turn. He thought it was a nicer turn, as while the victim was on her balcony, two other women emerged from a bedroom. And, you know, being a guy, you would say, "Oh, I didn't know this was going to be a more fun night."
8: Not a threesome, a foursome.
9: Not a thruple, a quadruple.
8: It's like I'm back in Somerville.
9: The trio, however, demanded money, but the man told them he didn't have any cash. When he tried to leave, a struggle broke out, and the women told him he was, quote, going to pay. During the scuffle...
8: How far up were they in this alleged luxury condo?
9: It doesn't say what floor they were on. During the scuffle, the victim's gold chain was yanked from his neck. He managed to keep the chain, but a $300 gold cross pendant was taken before he broke free, fled the apartment, and screamed for help.
8: So he had all this jewelry, but no cash.
9: Right. He later called police. On May 1st, the victim identified Kano in a six-photo lineup, according to the charging document. Kano was arrested and booked into the Turner Guilford Knight Correctional Center. She pleaded not guilty and was assigned a public defender.
8: Was she not guilty or not, do you think?
9: She was definitely guilty.
8: I think so, too.
9: Yes.
8: I wonder if she had had all those injections around her lips, if she'd have been a little differently, look a little different.
9: Probably a little better, and who knows where else she had injections.
8: Yeah. But maybe she needs injections for some
9: contracted. But you can read all those stories at HowieCarshow.com. They're posted online.
8: All right. Well, I'd like to wish a happy Mother's Day to all the mothers out there. How about you, Taylor?
9: Likewise. Happy Mother's Day.
8: Jared?
16: Happy Mother's Day, mothers and birthing persons everywhere.
8: I'm Howie Carr.
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6: What's shaking, fellow sports fans? It's Andy West. Let's look back on this day in sports history, May 8th. We'll start out today in 1970, where Walt Frazier scores 36 points to lead the New York Knicks to a 113-99 victory over the Los Angeles Lakers and the NBA championship in seven games. It was their first championship. They'd win it again in 1973, but have not won anything since. Skipping ahead, today in 2001, Randy Johnson became the third pitcher to strike out 20 batters in 9 innings, but he didn't finish the game in which the Arizona Diamondbacks beat Cincinnati 4-3 in 11 innings. Johnson, the first left-hander to strike out 20, missed a chance to join Roger Clemens and Kerry Wood as the record holders for a 9-inning game, but he couldn't finish off the Reds in regulation. And today in 2012, Josh Hamilton became the 16th player in baseball history to hit 4 home runs in a game. His 4 homers came against 3 different pitchers, carrying the Texas Rangers to a 10-3 victory over the Orioles.
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10: Waiting on word. I'm Lisa Lacera, Fox News. No response yet from Iran on the latest peace proposal from the U.S.
11: They have no military. They have not a lot left. We'll
0: see what happens.
10: President Trump just moments ago, as he departed for Virginia, he said he's expecting a response from Iran soon.
3: Iran's foreign minister is saying that the Iranians will not bow to U.S. pressure as the U.S. continues to enforce its military blockade on Iranian ports.
10: Fox's Aisha Hosni at the White House. This comes as U.S. Central Command says the U.S. has disabled a total of 4 Iranian tankers in and around the Strait of Hormuz. On the 3-day ceasefire between Russia and Ukraine, the president said he'd like a longer-term peace deal.
11: It's the worst thing since World War II in terms of life. 25,000 young soldiers every month. It's crazy.
10: Part of the deal also calls for an exchange of prisoners, something Ukraine's President Zelensky said shaped his decision on the ceasefire. Virginia's Supreme Court rules its voter-approved redistricting plan violated the state constitution.
12: Virginia State Supreme Court found Democratic lawmakers violated the state's demand that they take 2 votes in 2 separate sessions of the General Assembly before submitting a constitutional amendment to voters. They say that was not done in this case. The justices wrote, the violation irreparably undermines the integrity of the resulting referendum vote and renders it null and void. Virginia had redrawn their congressional map, so Democrats were favored in 4 additional seats, bringing the total of left-leaning seats in the state to 10, leaving Republicans just 1. Without those seats in the redistricting wars, Republicans are left with a much higher advantage.
10: Fox's Jessica Rosenthal. U.S. Customs and Border Protection has canceled the visas of more than 24 people, including some who worked on a Disney cruise line ship, amid allegations they possessed or had viewed images of child sexual abuse. America is listening to Fox News.
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21: I'm Tori Gates with this WXTK News Update. The National Transportation Safety Board is investigating a single-engine plane crash at Cape Cod Gateway Airport. The incident occurred at around 3:30 p.m. on Thursday as the plane attempted to land. First responders found the aircraft on its back on the south side of runway 24. The pilot was the lone person on board and they escaped serious injury. Airport officials say a small fuel leak was contained before it reached the grass along the runway. The flight originated from Falmouth Airport. A worker suffered a serious hand injury at a company on Park Drive in Falmouth. John Bayback has more.
22: The accident happened about 5:30 yesterday afternoon when the worker's hand became caught in a machine. When first responders arrived at the site, they found the worker had freed themselves from that machine. The injured worker was then flown to an off-Cape trauma center, but there's been no further update on the condition yet.
21: Mashpee holds its town election tomorrow. Precincts 1 and 2 vote at the senior center. Precincts 3 and 4 will cast ballots at town hall, and precinct 5 voters at the Mashpee Public Library. Polls are open from 7 a.m. to 8 p.m. I'm Tori Gates, News Radio 95 WXTK.
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0: You're on the brakes on Route 28 northbound, starting at Clay Pond Road all the way up to the Bourne Rotary. The Bourne Bridge is still down to one lane on either side due to construction on Route 28 that's got things backed up to Route 25 eastbound as well. With your Cape Cod traffic, I'm Lexi Mack, and I've got your back.
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19: I'm 1 degree outside meteorologist Danielle Noyce with your forecast. Mainly clear and cool tonight, lows in the mid-40s. Tomorrow turning mostly cloudy, not a washout, but there'll be a few showers around through the afternoon. Steady rain by evening, highs in the upper 50s. Breezy south-southwest wind 10 to 20 miles per hour. Mother's Day on Sunday, varying amounts of clouds and sun. An isolated shower possible with highs right around or just over 60. For the only forecast you need to know, download our free 1 degree outside weather app in the App Store and Google Play.
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4: All right, we have a lot to get to. And what's on your mind this Friday? 800-941-SHAWN if you want to be a part of the program. I don't know why people have been picking up on the oddest things that we talk about, like just the throwaway stuff, like Disney. You know how many people have questioned me about the Disney thing that I said? Unbelievable. By the way, I'm not wrong in my observation.
5: What is it?
4: I don't think people should be walking around Disney, a lot of them. 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
4: you're driving
5: see what
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5: I
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4: 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If you disagree, well, call me.
5: You shouldn't go at all.
4: I'll tell you
5: how
4: many push-ups
5: that?
4: You should do.
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6: I'm Tory Gates with this WXTK News Update. State Representative Chris Flanagan will not seek a third term in the 1st Barnstable District. The Democrat failed to submit nomination papers by the May 5th deadline. Flanagan pleaded not guilty last year to federal wire fraud charges and one count of falsifying records related to his first campaign for the State House in 2022. A pretrial conference is set for next Tuesday. A new poll finds 62% of Massachusetts voters would support a ballot question to lower the state income tax from 5 to 4%. 60% would be in favor of capping annual rent increases at no more than 5%. The poll was conducted by Emerson College. Amnesty Day tomorrow at the Wellfleet Transfer Station. Here's Brian Berner.
7: Officials say from 8 a.m. until 2 p.m. tomorrow, vehicles with a valid Wellfleet Transfer Station sticker can drop off one load of items that would otherwise cost money. They say that pay-as-you-throw bags are required for this one-time event, and there'll be some limits on the number of specific items that can be taken to the transfer station, and that no hazardous waste, like aerosols, chemicals, or weed killers, will be allowed.
6: He's Brian Berner, and I'm Tory Gates, News Radio 95 WXTK.
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